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7: 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This is your news now.
8: Hi there, I'm Matt McDonald. The US says it has thwarted a surprise Iranian missile attack on American troops in the Middle East. 4 ballistic missiles were intercepted, according to US Central Command. It comes after 3 days of relative calm in the region. Aussie sprinter Lachlan Kennedy has produced the greatest 100-metre race by an Australian in history at the Com Games in Glasgow. The 22-year-old finishing second in the race with a time of 9.85 seconds to obliterate the previous record set in 2003. Australia has surged even further ahead at the top of the medal tally after adding another 9 gold to our haul today, including 5 in the pool, 2 in gymnastics and 2 in track and field. There are fears today's inflation figures could force the Reserve Bank to hike up interest rates again next month. It comes after RBA Governor Michelle Bullock yesterday warned there was a big risk that rates would need to go up. But Shadow Treasurer Tim Wilson has told News 24 it's the government's out-of-control spending that's the big problem.
9: Every time they stoke inflation by spending more, they're forcing the hand of the Reserve Bank Governor, and that's basically what was outlined yesterday.
8: Meantime, Aussie shoppers have spent a whopping $21.9 billion online in the April to June quarter. Customers have focused on getting a good deal, though, with the average basket falling to a low of $90, according to new data from Australia Post.
7: Be a sport. 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
8: The race for the Essendon coaching job is reportedly down to the final four. James Hurd is understood to still be in the mix, while interim coach Dean Solomon is still deciding if he wants to be part of the process. New South Wales Origin coach Laurie Daly is expected to confirm that he won't return to the role as early as today, despite this year's series win. There are reports a health scare is the main reason that he will step aside. And soccer fans are being treated to a feast of goals in the clash between Chelsea and the Western Sydney Wanderers in Sydney overnight, with the Blues winning 6-4. That's the latest news and sport.
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11: Cloudy with a slight chance of a shower today, some light winds as well. Tomorrow, some morning fog and the slight chance of a shower and cloudy conditions, 14. And 14 for Friday, cloudy with a chance of morning fog and light winds. Today, a top of 14.
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0: over 90 years, 5RM has been the voice of the Riverland and Mallee through floods, fires and droughts, celebrations and challenges. 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
6: Hi there, I'm Matt McDonald. Inflation data will be released shortly, which will likely determine whether we're hit with another interest rate hike next month. It comes after RBA Governor Michelle Bullock warned that inflation was still too high and unemployment too low. Deputy Liberal leader Jane Hume has told News 24 the government needs to stop blaming overseas problems for our inflation woes.
7: Michelle Bullock has been very clear indeed that our inflation problem is a domestic one. It's not an imported one, and that it existed well before the conflict in the Middle East.
6: It's unclear at this stage how the US will respond following an attempted surprise attack by Iran on American troops in the Middle East. Four ballistic missiles were intercepted before they could do any damage. The US has held off strikes for the past few days to give peace talks a chance. The death toll from a massive earthquake in Japan has risen to 5. Two people died when a shopping centre in the country's southwest collapsed following an explosion, with dozens still unaccounted for. Another 3 were killed elsewhere in the region. And Aussie athletes continue to dominate at the Commonwealth Games in Glasgow, adding another 9 gold medals to our haul on day 5. We now have a total of 80 medals, with 35 of those gold. It leaves us well ahead of the second place Canada with 13 golds. England has dropped to 3rd with 8 gold.
0: Go posh with high tea, bubbles on arrival, housemade scones, ribbon sandwiches and chocolate profiteroles. Sundays at the Berry Hotel.
8: 5RM Sport.
6: West Tigers halfback Adam Dewey concedes he should not have sat out last weekend's game after a reported rift with his coach. He will be back for Sunday's clash with the Eels after sorting out his differences with Benji Marshall. Dewey admits to being stubborn.
9: I spoke to Benji and I know that at times I can be a hard player to deal with at times, but he knows and I know my love for this club. That's never shied away.
6: Suns midfielder Tuke Miller is expected to reject advances from Essendon to remain on the Gold Coast. Miller comes off contract at the end of next year, but talks with the Suns about extending have already started. That's the latest in news and sport.
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10: Plenty of the slight chance of a shower today, some light winds as well. Tomorrow, some morning fog and the slight chance of a shower in cloudy conditions, 14. At 14 for Friday, cloudy with the chance of morning fog and light winds. Today, a top of 14.
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0: Yeah. 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
1: With the latest, I'm Lucky Winnell. Loxton Acre Council will now see a $60,000 external review of its operations following a divided vote by councillors. The funding allocated in this year's budget will be used to engage independent consultants to assess council processes together with performance. The consultants will also provide recommendations aimed at improving council's operations. A funding program has been launched to help out community halls. $10,000 grants are now on offer through Rural Banking Specialist Rabobank's Grants Program. In total, 10 grants will be awarded to help with communities keep their halls operational and see communities stay vibrant. Further information can be found via the bank's website. And advocacy for wine industry support in the Riverland continues. Riverland Wine is looking to narrow in on the true cost of production. Local growers with a solid understanding of their operating costs are invited to apply to take part in the program with the industry group to hold workshops later this year. Insights from the workshop will further assist with driving decision making as well as providing insights for further programs. Now you're up to date. I'm Lucky Winnell.
0: Your locally owned Harvey Norman Renmark, the betting experts. 5RM, national news now.
9: Hi there, I'm Matt McDonald. The latest inflation data may have just eased the pressure on the Reserve Bank to lift interest rates again. Headline inflation actually eased from 4% in May to 3.8% in June, while underlying inflation was unchanged at 3.6%, which is below market expectations. Officials in South Australia say it's extremely likely the H5 strain of bird flu has started spreading locally. There have been 11 more suspected cases identified, 7 in the state's southeast and 4 on Kangaroo Island. The US has reportedly carried out joint strikes with Saudi Arabia on Iran-backed militias in Iraq. The targets have been linked to recent attacks on Saudi oil facilities. It comes after the US intercepted 4 Iranian missiles that were launched towards US troops in the Middle East. Former Victorian Premier Dan Andrews has paid tribute to Jacinta Allen in a rare public statement. Andrews described Allen as a champion for women, workers and the future of Victoria. And Lachlan Kennedy's broken a massive drought for Australia at the Comm Games, winning our first medal in the men's 100-metre sprint in 64 years. He claims silver, smashing the Australian record in the process.
10: I thought I could win. 9.85 is like crazy. Like, that's like nuts. I didn't realise other guys were in that well of form. That definitely wasn't a perfect race. I know I got so much more in the tank, but I mean, for now I'm going to celebrate.
9: On 7 there, Australia bagged 9 more gold medals on day 5.
0: Be a sport. 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
9: West Tigers coach Benji Marshall insists he loves halfback Adam Dewey. Dewey's been named in the side to take on the Eels on Sunday after standing himself down last weekend, prompting crisis talks this week. But Marshall says they've dealt with it.
12: We've sorted things out between myself and him. He's also had conversations with the players. And, you know, for us, we just need to move forward now.
9: The full fixture for the final 2 rounds of the AFL will be released shortly, but some details we already know. There'll be a doubleheader at the G on the Saturday of round 23, while the Pies and Lions have been locked in for a Friday night blockbuster in round 24. That's the latest news and sport.
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11: 5RM, Riverland and Mallee weather.
1: A mostly sunny one this afternoon for the Riverland and Mallee. Tomorrow, partly cloudy with a slight chance of a shower. 14 the top, 14 again Friday, cloudy. Saturday, 16, partly cloudy. Today, going for 18. And right now at the Dooley's Air Conditioning Weather Station, it's 13.
0: 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All 80s lunch. This was the
1: 80s. It's always good to get into the 80s lunch, that's for sure. G'day, Lockie, this afternoon. It's all for TJ's Furniture Renmark. Quality you love and prices you won't believe. This hour, some Kenny Loggins. Mental as anything. Also, Dire Straits. For good measure, kicking things off. Also, for good measure, Linda Carlisle. The 80s lunch, 5RM.

back to 1984, Steve Perry's O'Sherry on the 80s lunch, his second stint as a solo artist. There was a stint well before that, in the middle, broken up by being the lead singer at Journey. Talk about a journey itself, quite big. Hey, pretty soon the 80s lunch, Mental as Anything, also Dire Straits. Let's get back on with it. It's Kenny Loggins.

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0: 80s Lunch with 1927 and If I Could. Lockie this afternoon celebrating the glorious decade that was the 80s. Guns N' Roses pretty soon. Also, this hour, some Tears for Fears. Getting back on with the 80s Lunch right now. As promised earlier, Dire Straits.
1: 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They just fell between the couch cushions. The All 80s Lunch on 5RM for TJ's Furniture.

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0: Out of time for today's 80s lunch. We'll do it again tomorrow. Catch you at midday around SA's next. Bye.
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11: Hey, I'm Brooke Seychelle. The Treasurer has welcomed today's better-than-expected inflation data. Headline inflation eased from 4% to 3.8% in June, while underlying inflation was changed at 3.6%. Jim Chalmers says, considering the circumstances, it's a positive development.
12: These numbers today are encouraging. They have come in lower than what was anticipated, and obviously that's positive news, even as we recognise the ongoing inflation challenge in our economy, turbocharged by a war on the other side of the world.
11: The search continues for a missing baby boy off South Australia's coast today. It comes after the bodies of a mother and toddler were pulled from the waters near Port Macdonald on Monday. If you or someone you know needs help, you can call Lifeline on 13 11 14. 13 people have been confirmed dead following a massive earthquake in Japan. That includes two women who died when a shopping centre collapsed following an explosion, while many are still missing. The 7.1 magnitude quake struck the island of Kyushu yesterday. Pauline Hanson has confirmed Gina Rinehart did pay for her trip to Europe. The One Nation leader updated her parliamentary register yesterday, showing the mining magnate covered the cost of her flights and tickets to a fashion parade. And White Lotus star Jennifer Coolidge is down under. The actress is in town to film an ad outside a Sydney store, strolling through the streets with a trolley.
9: Go posh with high tea, bubbles on arrival, housemade scones, ribbon sandwiches and chocolate profiteroles. Sundays at the Berry Hotel.
13: 5RM Sport. Now.
11: In sport, the AFL has confirmed its fixture for the final two rounds of the home and away season. Collingwood rounds out a doubleheader at the MCG when it takes on Hawthorn on August 15. Two other games will also be played on that day at Marvel Stadium and at the Gabba. The Pies' last three games will be played across a 13-day stretch. And Blues Origin coach Laurie Daly won't return to the role next year. After clinching this year's series, Daly has told those close to him that he's stepping down following a recent health scare. That's the latest in news and sport.
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15: A cloudy one this afternoon through the Riverland and Mallee. Tomorrow, cloudy, 14 the top. 14 again Friday and Saturday, 15 partly cloudy. Today, a top of 14.
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17: River, beaches, deserts and islands. We've got it all. 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
18: Well, hello, hello, ladies and gentlemen, and welcome to yet another edition of Around SA. This time for this Wednesday, the 29th of July, and I have to say, the lead up to today's program behind the scenes has been very strange and weird. I am in another studio, as a studio that I usually occupy, having some important works done to it, but I am a man of habit, and I enjoy things to be the same day on day, so I have to admit this is bending my brain a little. And if I sound slightly differently to what I normally do, the studios have slightly different acoustics to them. However, today, it is a Wednesday, and the midweek Minds Games waits for no man, woman or child, and not even the host, who has to adjust to his new surroundings for what is really an afternoon. It's not that big a deal, but I'm making it out to be anyway. Anyway, hopefully your Wednesday's been lovely. Whatever you're up to, whatever you're doing, here's to hoping the day has been kind to you and the best is still yet to come. Of course, if you want to be a part of the Midweek Mind Games or any other conversation piece that we have, the number is 0417 063 963. Write it down, save it in your phone, give it to all your friends and family, have them recite it back to you. As long as you remember the number and you're a part of the show, that is all that matters. Keep in mind, wherever you may be across this gorgeous state of ours, you can have the iHeart app with you and you can have this station travel with you. Now, of course, the trusty wireless, the number one way to go. However, if you're not next to the dial, you can simply get the station up by typing in the station name, press play. That's all you need to do. A wider world of audio entertainment at your fingertips as well. Okay, of course, the Midweek Mind Games takes precedence. I think we're all well and truly aware of that. I don't have to pretend that it isn't the main focal point of a Wednesday. There is, of course, still plenty of things to talk about in regional South Australia. That is the usual MO of the program. Today, I want to talk about the community and a council having a decision taken out of their hands. Now, I am usually all for having a variety of perspectives come to the fold, and usually it isn't necessarily the loudest voice that should win. However, in this particular instance in the Adelaide Hills, it is remarkable to think that so many people could ask for one thing and then not get it. So, I'll dive into that story. If you're not aware of what I'm talking about, we'll talk about that next hour. But up first, and there's more innovative housing solutions and temporary workforce solutions that continue to pop up day on day. And I want to bring this story to you as further motivation, I suppose, to continue to talk about what we could be doing to continue to incentivize people to work out in regional areas where housing is scarce, at least at the moment. So we will get to all of that and plenty of other things. Of course, start the quiz, which is our priority. We're going to do it all after we start with a song that you hear right at the end of my program every single workday. So why not play it in full? And of course, this wasn't my song to begin with. Very, very famous long before me. However, it's a great song nonetheless. It's Andrew Gold's Thank You For Being A Friend. Fantastic to have you company and a very good afternoon to you.

0: Yes, welcome back, everybody, and thank you so much for joining us on Around SA this Wednesday, the 29th of July. I know what you're eagerly awaiting, so let's not waste any time. We will dive straight into the midweek mind games, which for those who are just joining us for the very first time, always a pleasure to have new people jumping into the fold with us. Here's to hoping your day's been terrific. The Midweek Mind Games is a pokey little quiz that travels all across regional SA and even to some parts of the country as well, which I definitely don't expect. I mean, Queensland, we often have texters, some from Victoria. We've got a couple in Western Australia. Like, it's amazing that you're listening to a show that is all about regional SA, but I love that you do. Anyway, the Midweek Mind Games is a pokey little quiz where I have a handful of questions that I run throughout the program. And the whole gist of it is that, of course, if you get the question correct on our text line, I will celebrate you as the genius you are, the incredibly intelligent person. And I hope that you can take this small little ego boost into the rest of your week. But the whole idea of this quiz is to try to knock some of the dust out of the cogs of your mind, as we are indeed at the midway point of the working week. And let me tell you, with the day that I've had leading into this show, I would love to knock some of the dust out of the cogs of my mind as well, but I'm the one asking the questions. If you would like to be a part of this, and you haven't been before, or if you're one of those regulars who wins it every week, I call you a smarty pants. The text line is 0417 063963. Put your name at the end. Doesn't have to be your real name. What the large majority of people tend to do, of course, is put their first name and their location, which I love because it means that we get to see exactly where all our listeners are if you want to join in that way. Doesn't have to be your real name as long as it's not a business name or something, of course, I can't read out on air, which over the years I've had many people try. And let me just say, I didn't come down in the last shower. I might sound a bit stupid, but I'm not that stupid. All right. Also keep in mind, and here's a joke that's been hanging around longer than it should, even if you don't get the question correct, hot chocolate is always hanging around the corner, and I've brought them into a new studio day to remind you that everyone's a winner, baby, that's the truth. That's the truth. Thank you once again, hot chocolate. You may now leave the building. Okay. Today's first question, as it always is a song lyric question, which means I'm diving deep into the songs that you hear regularly on this radio station. And because the MO of this radio station is to play you songs that were the golden oldies, I suppose, you have no excuse not to know the lyrics, at least in my opinion, so I'm testing you on it. Today we're going back to 1990. Midnight Oil, they sung about a blue sky mine, an iconic Australian track. Within the song, if he yells it out at night, there's a reply of what? So in 1990, Midnight Oil sung about a blue sky mine. In the song, if he yells out at night, there's a reply of what? 0417 063963. Get involved. Make yourself a genius. Cheer yourself up on a Wednesday if you need it, or if your ego's already pumped up to the max, just a little extra won't help or hurt. Probably won't help, but anyway. Get on the text line. Be a part of the Midweek Mind Games. Always a lot of fun, and the texts come pouring in. I've just seen one. So that was fast. Well, anyway, we're going to go to a break. I'll give you a few moments to think about that. But afterwards, I'm going to bring you an innovative housing solution for temporary workforces, something that, truth be told, we would definitely need in regional South Australia. I am going to draw upon the knowledge of our very wide listener base to find out other innovative solutions as well. And we will get to all of that next.
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0: It's Around SA this Wednesday, the 29th of July. Chris Guscott here with you. And of course, it's a Wednesday. I know the midweek mind games is what you're here for. So let me remind you of the first question in case you missed it or you just needed another listen. Maybe just needed another stab at it. So 0417 063963 is the number. The first question, as always, is a song lyric question. And I'm going back to 1990 today with Midnight Oil. And they sung about a blue sky mine. In the song, if he yells out at night, there's a reply of what? If he yells out at night, there's a reply of what? 0417 063963. Already a flood of geniuses to celebrate. Of course, you'll get your time in the sun at the start of next hour. But make sure you're getting involved if you haven't already. Okay, whilst we're pondering over that collectively, I also want you to ponder over collectively some innovative housing solutions that you may or may not have seen if you have been working out in regional or rural areas. And I bring this up today because there's an interesting story that the ABC has run in regards to what one particular council over in Queensland has been doing to try to further incentivise workers to go out and work remotely. And so this is in a place called Barcoo Council Region, which is a significant area, but population is very, very small. So that is definitely not new to us here in regional South Australia either. So it may sound really obvious when it's written out in the way that it is, but to be able to provide as best you possibly can for your employees can make a world of difference. Hardly revolutionary, but especially when you're talking about working out remote and regional areas, there can often be no thrills, and by no thrills, I mean no thrills about it. It's just you're out there for the job, you're going to be sleeping in a swag, right? Now, I understand that that can be for some people, but not everybody, and especially when you're trying to incentivize a workforce to be a part of what you're trying to achieve, that's not exactly a selling point for everybody. So, interesting article was highlighting what they call dongers, which are essentially, they look like shipping containers that are on the back of semis. And because they're on the back of these road trains, you can take them absolutely everywhere. They've made them to be very self-sufficient, so you don't need to connect it to mains or to water. And long story short, workers are deciding to come on board with this because they have much better accommodation than they would in other rural or regional areas. Now, again, that really should not be a surprise to anybody. If you treat your employees better, they are more likely to work for you. However, I really liked looking through this article and just seeing some of the photos, which again, it's not the Ritz, but it is something that shows a genuine sense of ingenuity in regards to how you go about providing housing. Now, I've seen something similar like this that's been provided by some councils across Australia where they try to provide this for the homeless, for example. They'll have these buses that they can convert into just bunk beds, for example. You can get a handful of people in there. They don't have to sleep rough. There's also a shower at the back as well. It's providing dignity for people who are doing it tough, but also being able to just provide a roof over the head is something that is immensely valuable to some people. And so there's a model like that, for example. There's other councils who have gone slightly more than just a bed and a shower. They've got a communal area where you're able to eat and they're able to give that to some employees, for example, too. And so I like the idea of what this is, of course, for workers. But to be able to further explore the idea of being able to convert things like a shipping container into a place of accommodation for somebody to stay, because this is not new to anybody, but we are trying desperately to build our way out of a housing crisis, for example. And when you talk about the schemes that are in place right now, like the regional key worker housing scheme, in which they're building houses specifically for people who are police officers and emergency service workers and teachers, for example, right? To be able to build houses for those workers is integral. But at the same time, of course, when you're out in rural and regional areas, you also have projects that require workers to stay somewhere. So being able to have more of these ingenious solutions to be able to take some of the pressure off of housing supply in other places means it's only better for everybody. Now, of course, you have to make sure that whatever you're providing as accommodation is not a death trap. So I understand there's rules and regulations that comes with this as well. But to be able to take a more collaborative approach and provide more housing solutions like this for even workers, I think we would be in a really good position to be having these conversations, because I think as pressures continue to mount on the housing market, I don't see why we wouldn't try to be a little bit more creative. Of course, we've seen with granny flats as well. So 0417 063 963. Your personal experiences with this would be fantastic if you have them. But any ideas that you've seen floating around, let's make this a bit of a communal brainstorm on Around SA.
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0: way to heaven.
1: Oh, yes. Thanks for joining us here on the Riverlands in Mallee's 5RM. Chris Guscott here for Around SA. Secret Sound, of course, is every weekday morning, and it's smack bang in the middle of 5RM Breakfast with Anthony and Lockie. 7:30's the time. 858-22-111 is the number. $500 is the prize, all thanks to our great friends at Think Water Renmark. Let me play the sound for you once again. I want to make sure you're as prepared as possible for tomorrow, so hopefully that cash is then just slipped into your back pocket for a Thursday morning. So take a listen. Well, that was quite loud in my headphones, I have to say, and it's quite the jolt. If I hadn't already woken up by about 1:45, I am now awake. Hopefully you have been as well. Anyway, Secret Sound, of course, tomorrow morning. You can play every weekday morning as part of 5RM Breakfast. But keep in mind, if you want to listen at any point to the Secret Sound, what you need to do is go to 5rm.com.au. You go to the Win page, and then the Secret Sound tab's there. Once you click on that, you can press play on the sound as many times as you please. All right, back to the music now on Around SA.

0: You're listening to Around to SA this Wednesday, the 29th of July, and we're saying sayonara to the first hour and a hello, hello to the second. Of course, that's how all of this works. Midweek Minds games rolling through. I have a stack of geniuses to get to, and I'm looking forward to celebrating your intelligence and brilliance within the next hour as, of course, I get you another question. The Midweek Minds games rolling through like the steam train that it is on a Wednesday. Also within the next hour, and this won't be news to the Adelaide Hills listenership that we have, but maybe to other areas all across regional South Australia, the plight of what Heathfield has been trying to do to resist an OTR is a really interesting case study. And not only has it been a community that's trying to rally to protect what it is, but the council backing them in and still not getting the result thereafter, which leads to a very interesting discussion. So we will get to all of that and plenty more after the 2 p.m. news, sport and weather.
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8: Hey there, I'm Brooke Seychell. It looks like Aussie mortgage holders may have been spared another interest rate hike. The latest inflation data has come in lower than expected, with headline inflation easing from 4% in May to 3.8% in June. Treasurer Jim Chalmers says given the circumstances, the numbers are very encouraging.
9: We know that people are still under pressure. We know that inflation is still higher than we would like it to be. We know that the war in the Middle East and the uncertain developments even in the last couple of weeks risks that outlook as well.
8: A next step in getting Australia ready to host AUKUS subs is set to be announced by Federal Labor. Defence Industry Minister Pat Conroy is in Washington today, meeting with the US company to draw up a preliminary design of a dry dock at WA's Henderson Shipyard. Meanwhile, Ben Carroll has hit the ground running on his first full day as Premier of Victoria. After taking the reins from Jacinta Allen yesterday, he's already begun work on establishing a Royal Commission into big build corruption, declaring no stone will be left left unturned. Carroll has also made his first policy change. He'll introduce legislation today to give business owners power to ban offenders from their stores for up to a year. And Aussie sprinter Lachlan Kennedy has produced the greatest 100-metre race by an Australian in history at the Com Games. The 22-year-old finishing second in the race with a time of 9.85 seconds to obliterate the previous record set in 2003.
7: Be a sport. Take a mate to Bottomless Brunch, including food and a two-hour beverage package. Saturdays at the Berry Hotel.
4: 5RM Sport.
8: In sport, the AFL has released its full round 23 and 24 fixtures with double headers at the MCG and the Gabba. And Tigers half Adam Dewey concedes he should not have sat out last weekend's game after a reported rift with his coach. He'll be back for Sunday's clash with the Eels, but Dewey admits to being stubborn.
10: I spoke to Benjamin. I know that at times I can be a hard player to deal with at times, but he knows and I know my love for this club. That's never shied away.
8: That's the latest in news and sport.
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12: A cloudy one this afternoon through the Riverland and Mallee. Tomorrow, cloudy, 14 the top. 14 again Friday and Saturday, 15 partly cloudy. Today, a top of 14. And right now at the De Villiers Air Conditioning Weather Station, it's 15.
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0: Within a standard 24-hour period for me, I receive about 200, 250-odd emails, and a lot of it is stuff that is very helpful to me. It's media, it's PR, pointing me in the right direction to things. It's perspective from different organisations, so I'm happy that I receive as many emails as I do, but just occasionally you get something, and you wonder how on earth it relates to anything. And this is another beauty from someone called Jane Rogers, who I've never met. And I know for a fact that I have a small number of media organisations and journalists who listen to this program who would know what I'm talking about with a woman by the name of Jane Rogers, who sends some unusual things via her PR firm. And first and foremost, it's the greetings at the top that catch your attention. Like today, for example, it's Happy Hump Day, but hump is all in caps and nothing else is, which does seem intentional and a little offensive. Anyway... She is trying to pitch me a story about a French chef who is explaining that we're doing scrambled eggs wrong. Now, I don't know what she's trying to sell here. She's just saying that there's a French chef who thinks what we need to do is cook our eggs slower so that they're more velvety and silky. And one of the tricks that this chef says is using butter, which knocked me over with a feather. If you put butter in something that's going to taste better, you're also going to live less long. So... I don't know what to do with this information. So I thought, what better way than to share it with my statewide audience? So there you go. If you're cooking scrambled eggs, low heat, butter. There you go. Don't say I don't teach you anything on Around SA. Thanks for joining us. I appreciate your company. We talk about regional South Australia stuff here. And of course, I've got a good topic coming into this hour as well. But a reminder that the Midweek Mind Games flows through. I have many geniuses to celebrate, but also I was glad that the question I asked in the first hour did divide the masses in terms of what you thought the answer was. So, all of that's to come soon. But within this hour, I alluded to the topic. OTR, a one step closer to having a servo in Heathfield. Now, that doesn't sound like that's an unusual story. However, this is the culmination of a five-year fight from the locals to try to not have it. And they've still lost, despite having council on their side too. So all of that and plenty more. After we get the two ups at two rolling with one of the greatest songs of all time, it's Stevie Wonder and Superstition. Thank you so much for joining us, my friends, and a very good afternoon to you.

0: Yes, Paul McCartney and Stevie Wonder teaming up as part of your Two Ups at Two on this Wednesday, the 29th of July. Chris Guscott here with you for Around SA. Always terrific to have your company. And I hope you have taken the opportunity to be a part of the Midweek Mind Game so far. And fear not if you haven't. I'll give you another opportunity in a moment. But let's celebrate the geniuses from the first hour. And may I say, many, many geniuses to celebrate. I'm looking forward to giving you your due recognition. However, it always pleases me a little bit when I'm able to give you a question and I get wrong answers. It's not necessarily that I'm dancing around on you being incorrect. It means I've given you a question that's made you think. And today, I thought I'd test it out on what I think is a misheard lyric. And I was proven right as we had a handful of messages who unfortunately will not be celebrated as geniuses this time around. So, the first question of the program, as per usual, it is a song lyric question. So I go into the songs that you hear regularly on this radio station. They've been around for a long time. I don't think there's any excuses for you not to know them. So in 1990, Midnight Oil sung about a blue sky mine. Within the song, if he yells out at night, there's a reply of what? I'm going to let Peter Garrett take it from here.
1: If I yell out at night, there's a reply of blue silence.
0: Now, it's not particularly clear there either. The correct answer is bruised silence. It's not blue silence. It is bruised silence. So there you go. It's not a funny misheard lyric. It's not on Christian O'Connell, but whatever the purpose of Midweek Mind Games is, maybe you learnt something there. Maybe not. Right, so that means we have a lot of geniuses still to celebrate, though. Denise from Murray Bridge, you're a genius. Evelyn in Manham. From Goolwa. Jay in the truck. Kath's from Goolwa. Mike 313. Overworked and underpaid in Wyala. Godie from Mount Barker. Bob from Gemmells. The shortbread and macadamia cookie ladies in Renmark. I'm presuming they're two different things. Tony and Karen in Port Germain. Red Nuts. Julie and Jordan of Jamestown. Dan from Wataki. Mr. Fix-It from Port Patterson. Paula Wheatbix from Port Augusta. Can you explain why you call yourself that, Paula? I'd love to know. Just love

0: Weet-Bix, maybe. Jack from Port Augusta. The Acacia Drive Drunks, you know the deal with that. Barney, the girls from Clare. Mark G of Manham. Sparky Andrew of Loxton. Mick from Wyala. Hayden Mungie. Fordo from Swan Hill, sorry. Jez and Muzz and Murtho. Roz. Lisa J of Goolwa Beach, who said, I'm glad you enjoyed the Monty Python sketch that you sent me last week when we were talking about the Commonwealth Games and whether you cared. She sent me the very famous Monty Python's Olympics. It actually inspired me over the weekend, Lisa, to watch Monty Python and the Holy Grail, which is one of my favourite movies. Completely stupid movie, but it's absolutely brilliant. And here's one of my favourite bits.
1: Stop! What is your name?
2: It is Arthur, King of the Britons.
1: What is your quest?
2: To seek the Holy Grail.
1: What is the airspeed velocity of an unladen swallow?
2: What do you mean? An African or European swallow?
1: Huh? I don't know that.
0: So I recommend you go back and have a look yourself. But thank you for that, Lisa. I appreciate it. Anyway, Whirly from Loxton. Costa from Wateke. Robot Wrench of Cow. Wilco of Avocadel. Neil the Weed Sprayer. Heather from Wakery. And Bud from Boolaroo. Well done to each and every one of you. You are all geniuses. It now leads us to our second question, which, as always, is an anagram. Which means I'm going to give you a phrase. All of the letters are there. You unscramble it, re-scramble it, find me something South Australian related. And of course, with the Commonwealth Games on, we had to go down that route. So, the phrase I'm giving you is this. My resell hack. MYRESELLHACK. My resell hack. I want you to find me a regional lad who has dominated the pool for a decade and is chasing a record 10th Commonwealth gold over in Glasgow, although he hit a bit of a hurdle overnight. 0417 063963. Be a part of the Midweek Mind Games. Knock some of that dust out of the cogs of your mind. I'll celebrate you as a genius if you so deserve it. All right, after the break, a really fascinating case study. A community and a council against something and they still lose out. We'll get to that next.
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0: Welcome back to Around SA, my friends. Chris Guscott here with you. 0417 063 963 is our text line. We are smack bang in the middle of the Midweek Mind Games for another edition. So if you want to be a part of a pokey little quiz that gives you no financial incentive to be a part of it, that number is there for you to use. You put your name at the end. I will call you a genius if you get it correct. And the second question, let me repeat it for you in case you missed it. As always, it's an anagram, which means I give you a phrase. All the letters are there. You unscramble it, re-scramble it. Find me something South Australian related. And today I'm giving you the phrase, my resell hack. So MyReselHack. My resell hack. I want you to find me a regional lad who has dominated the pool for a decade, chasing a record 10th Commonwealth gold in Glasgow as we speak. So 0417 063963. I'd love for you to be a part of it if you haven't already. Right, I want to bring you a really fascinating story out of the Adelaide Hills and a place called Heathfield, in case you haven't heard of it. Of course, we broadcast far and wide across regional SA. Now, this story has been bubbling away for a while, and it reached somewhat of an unfortunate crescendo. Although there's still a bit to play out, it would appear as if the battle has been lost from their residents as well as the council. So, long story short, over the last 5 years, Heathfield has been battling to not have an OTR service station plonked in the middle of their town. Now, they say this is both between the community members who respond very, very fiercely to this and the council who takes their side too. They say, we are happy with how the town's dynamics look. We want it to be a quaint little place that's houses. There's not much commercial activity at all. So what we want to do is set up a place that is free of a lot of businesses, and we can have our community look the way that we want. And they make a compelling argument for not only that, but to say, if we want to go to a service station or most other businesses, we will just go down the road. There are plenty of them. And so it's not them arguing against it for argument's sake and just to be NIMBY. What they're doing is saying, we just want to keep our town the same, and we're more than happy for you to go over to these neighbouring towns where commercial activity is promoted, and if we want to head there, we'll head there, right? But we want to keep our little pocket of paradise. So the council, the Adelaide Hills Council, overseeing this has essentially been advocating with them over the last 5 years to say, well, this is the will of the people. They want this to remain the way that it is. However, OTR have been pushing back at this, and there's been numerous sort of challenges that have been made, variety of different courts, and there's a lot of legal mumbo-jumbo within this. However, it would appear as if that OTR has now gotten their way and that they will set up in Heathfield. Now, you hear the same sort of corporate speak that comes from them, for them to say, well, we understand the Heathfield community and we want to be a part of that, and we want to integrate, and we're going to be good corporate citizens within the backyard. But if the fact is that you can say all of that you want, if they don't want you there in the first place and there's not many other businesses at all, then I don't think you're being a good citizen by forcing this. And it's not as if OTR is lacking in profit. They're doing quite well for themselves. I don't think an additional service station in Heathfield is going to tip them between loss and gain. So I found this really fascinating, because this is the Adelaide Hills Council trying their hardest with their own assessment panel to say, what you're putting in place, and this is their quote, is seriously at variance with the residential neighbourhood. So they know full and well that they're not going to have this integrated. It's going to be a real burden, and the fact is that the locals are angry about it. And the Peregrine Corporation already owns the site. So from their perspective, they're saying, well, why are you fighting us so hard on this? We bought the land fair and square, and it was already used for a small, very, very small petrol station years and years ago. So they're saying, well, look, the fact that we just own this means, well, who are you to stop us unless you can prove environmentally what we're going to do is wrong, which they can't. But all in all, if the court doesn't have the power to be able to go for the will of not only the community, but the council too, I find that pretty remarkable. And you do open a Pandora's box if you're going to stop people from buying land and letting them go about their business. I'm not against that in any way. I think there's just such a compelling case here that it makes it a really interesting case study. So 0417 063 963 is our number. I'd love to know your perspective on this. All sides. Let me hear your thoughts on Around SA.
1: 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Greg Bakker has got you every weekend for the Sunday Breakfast Club. For

0: heard this in a while. Not often heard, but always remembered. The Sunday Breakfast Club with Greg Becker for Harvey Norman Renmark. 6 till 10 Sundays on 5RM. 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
0: There is nothing wrong with your hearing. We're deliberately playing two songs from the same artist. This is the Two Ups at Two, 5RM.

Yes, it's a great one to have as part of the Riverlands and Mallee's 5RM this Wednesday afternoon. Of course, it's part of the Two Ups at Two. Some more double ups from your favourites. They're on the way in a moment. But unsurprisingly, I'm going to get you to the station website. In the meantime, I want you to have a good look at everything that is on offer. And the community events page is a place we point you regularly. I want you having a good look around at everything that's going on around our wonderful region. Now, this is a specific one, but this is a good reason why you should head to the community events page, because there is something across a broad range of demographics and people and places. The Riverland Stroke Survivors Meeting in Renmark. Now, this is every second Tuesday of the month at Hotel Renmark. The first edition of this was a couple of weeks ago, and of course, a good opportunity to continue to build the community. So if you happen to have survived a stroke, a good opportunity for you to meet some people who have been through the same experiences, to be able to offer some advice and companionship. The details are at our website. There's plenty of other things going on too, so have a good look around at 5rm.com.au. And whilst you have a look, Two Ups at Two continues as promised on 5RM and around SA.

0: It's Around to SA this Wednesday afternoon. We're working through it hand in hand, heart in heart, et cetera, et cetera. You know the drill. I don't think there's a better time in the day for you to put the kettle on now. Get yourself a cup of coffee or tea. Sit back, relax for a few moments, and within this last hour, it is all about you and the text line. So if you've been a part of the program, whether it is for the Midweek Mind Games, or you've had your say on what we've been talking about throughout the program, it's all on you now. I'm looking forward to diving in. So if you want to be a part of it, of course, 0417 063 963 is the number. We're going to get into all of that after the 3pm news, sport and weather.
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4: Hey, I'm Brooke Seychelle. Good news for homeowners today, with annual inflation slowing from 4 to 3.8%. The reduction means the RBA is more likely to leave interest rates on hold at its August meeting. But Kate Brown from Compare Club says you can still get a better deal on your mortgage.
5: While inflation has eased slightly, mortgage holders can still reduce their payments and pay off their home loan sooner by shopping around for a lower interest rate.
4: Rescue crews are searching for survivors after a powerful earthquake struck southern Japan. At least 13 people have died. Authorities are warning strong aftershocks remain possible. The fuel excise discount will officially end on Sunday. Treasurer Jim Chalmers confirming the relief at the Bowser will end on August 2, despite fresh tensions in the Middle East.
6: That's because it has played a really important role, helping to take some of the sting out of these cost of living pressures. But as I've made clear, it was never the government's intention for that to be permanent.
4: Authorities say it's very likely the H5 strain of bird flu is spreading locally following an increase in suspected cases in South Australia. 11 local cases have been identified, including in the state's southeast and Kangaroo Island. Testing is underway at the CSIRO. And waste management authorities claim needles used for weight loss drugs are ending up in recycling bins. There have been several instances in Tasmania, and operators are worried landfill could become contaminated by the medical sharps.
3: Go posh with high tea, bubbles on arrival, housemade scones, ribbon sandwiches and chocolate profiteroles. Sundays at the Berry Hotel.
7: 5RM Sport.
4: Stephen King says he's sure the club will be excited to play against Christian Petrarca when the D's face the Suns on Sunday. Trark will be facing his former club for the first time since moving to the Glitter Strip, but the Melbourne coach says they're not spending too much time thinking about it.
8: We haven't mentioned it, but I'm sure they'll be excited to see him, champion of our club, and he's had a great year. So for us, it's just another weapon on a pretty talented team that we'll have to try and contain.
4: And the Rabbitohs have named Brandon Smith to take on the Sharks this week, despite concerns around a calf injury.
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10: Cloudy overnight through the Riverland and Mallee. Tomorrow, cloudy again with a chance of some morning fog. 14 the top, 14 Friday and Saturday, 15 partly cloudy. Overnight, down to 2. And right now at the Dubilly's Air Conditioning Weather Station, it's 13.
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11: I usually use the top of hour spots for the funny, weird, wacky stories, but we have more important things to dive into, so straighten up and pay attention. Firstly, I'm back in the studio I normally am. Well done to all the tech boffins for getting that done as quickly as they did. So now I'm back in comfortable surroundings. I mean, that doesn't mean anything to you, but it does to me. Secondly, the midweek mind games. Of course, we typically get to this in the second break of the hour. However, we've had multiple people lodge protests from the first hour. And truth be told, it is confusing. So between number ending in 865 as well as 187, they're saying it says blue silence online. What are you talking about? And I had a look, and you're right. But it also says Bruce silence a lot too. So there seems to be an equal amount of confusion in the official sense as well as us talking about what is a commonly misheard lyric. Now, I am still of the opinion from the research that I have now done that it is bruised silence, but there is blue silence written on a handful of fairly reputable websites. So, the plot really thickens. I don't know if it means anything to you, but it's a million extra points for everybody who's been involved in this palaver. But that is a confusing one. I'm pretty sure it's blue. It's bruised silence, right? 0417 063 963. I mean, this is going to open a whole can of worms if we start questioning everything. This takes me back to the Midweek Mind Games days where we used to do riddles, because I eventually just ran out of riddles. But there were more than one answer, and it would confuse me. And I eventually moved to questions that only had one answer. Or so I thought. Anyway, if you want to be a part of the Midweek Mind Games for the last hour, and of course our text line too for all the discussions that we've been having throughout the program, you can of course dive in on that. So within this last hour, we do just that. We get into the text line, the Midweek Mind Games though, and the second question, which is far less contentious. We will get to all of that and more after we start with one of the most successful duos of all time. It's Hall & Oates and Out of Touch. Thanks for joining us on Around SA, and a very good afternoon to you.

Yes, welcome back, everybody. Lovely to have you on board for this Wednesday, the 29th of July. I'm Chris Guscott. You're listening to Around SA. And let me not dilly-dally any further. Let's get back to the Midweek Mind Games, which, of course, is that pokey little quiz across regional SA and beyond. I don't give you anything financial in return for you being a part of this, but I will call you a genius. I will celebrate your brilliance, and you can take that wherever you go for the rest of the week. We have many people online for the Triple Crown too. And of course, the third and final question coming up shortly. If you would like to be a part of this, and you're not already, 0417 063 963 is our number. This is not as contentious as the last hour's question. I will just let you know up front. Practically everybody who texted and got this correct. So, the second question of the show is always an anagram, which means I give you a phrase, you unscramble it, re-scramble it, find me something South Australian. Today I gave you this, my resell hack. And I wanted you to find me a regional lad who's dominated the pool for a decade, chasing a record 10th Commonwealth gold in Glasgow. And his name, ladies and gentlemen, as you're well aware, is Kyle Chalmers of Port Lincoln. Now, I've had a couple of people say, oh, he lost the freestyle. He doesn't have the chance to get that 10th. He still does. He's got the butterfly, the 50 metres butterfly. So if he wins that, he breaks Ian Thorpe's record. So he's still a chance. It's just a bit of a shock that he lost overnight. Anyway, let me get you through the geniuses who deserve their recognition. Nick from Strath, 007 Daniel, Goatee of Mount Barker, Wanger, which every time I have to say that on the radio, I question myself a little. Hannah in the Hills, Travis from Aberfoyle Park, the shortbread and macadamia cookie ladies in Renmark who have confirmed it is one cookie.

0: So there you go. Metho of Loxton, Mike 313, Kenny Pye of Port Lincoln, Sparky Andrew of Loxton, Heather of Wakery, Lynn and Murray Bridge, The Court Chicks, Ford of Swan Hill, Daryl from Mackie, Barney, Shane from Moota Bay, Plucker from Perry, Hayden Mungi, Jack from Port Augusta, Worley of Loxton, overworked and underpaid in Wyala, Sher from Baruda, Tony and Karen of Port Germain, Evelyn in Manham, Julie and Jordan of Jamestown, Mel in Wilmington, Deb of Wyala, Phil W. of Murray Bridge, Mr. Fixit of Port Patterson, Bully of Wyala, My Dad, million extra points to you, Costa from Wadiki, Robot Grinch of Cow, Muzzer in Kadena, Jay in the Truck, Lisa J. of Goolwa Beach, Neil the Weed Spray, I should say, the Acacia Drive Drunks, which of course is a location, not a recommendation, and Dan from Wadiki. Well done to all of you, officially geniuses. Right, the third and final question. Let's see who can hold on for the Triple Crown, who deserves to be celebrated further. It's always a general knowledge and trivia question. So, let's test your broader knowledge, shall we? The third and final question of today's Midweek Mind Games is this. What does the RMS in the RMS Titanic stand for? What does RMS in the RMS Titanic stand for? One of the most famous ships of all time. Surely you know this. 0417-063-963. That is our number. We'll get to the text line proper next.
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0: It's around to SA and a very happy Wednesday to you. Hopefully the day has treated you wonderfully up until this point. And I appreciate everybody who's been a part of our text line as we've once again had a very busy day. And if you'd like to be a part of it too, plenty of time for you to join in on 0417 063 963. Now, before we get to the text line proper, of course, the Midweek Mind Games is rollicking through the show. And the third and final question is out in the open. And as always, it's general knowledge and trivia, so testing your broader knowledge. Put your name at the end if you know this answer. What does the RMS in the RMS Titanic stand for? What does the RMS in the RMS Titanic stand for? 0417 063 963. Many on the line for the Triple Crown. And if you want to be called a genius, shout it out across the whole state and even the country. Your opportunity lies there. So go right ahead. Of course, around SA, we talk all things regional South Australia and even beyond that too. And it's always great to have your discussion pieces on the text line. And today, all of the discussion coming from last hour, a really fascinating case study for Heathfield in the Adelaide Hills, where for 5 years they've been fighting an OTR to be put in their general area. Now, the fact that OTRs exist practically everywhere is, it's not as if what we have is a brand new servo coming in, we don't know anything about them. The people of Heathfield, however, for years have been fighting this because there's not much other business around, and they say what we want to do is keep our little pocket of the Adelaide Hills. We want it to be pretty much commercial free, and we have plenty of other options within driving distance. We're happy to go to other places nearby, like Stirling, for example, and they say what we just don't want is to have commercial interest taking over our quaint little town. And the Adelaide Hills Council has been listening for years and been on their side as well. However, the Peregrine Corporation, they own the site in which they're going to build on. And so over the years, there's been plenty of different challenges. However, it would appear as if now they've got the go-ahead, which is going very much against the interest of pretty much the entire town and the council too, which I find amazing. So, on the text line, whenever we bring anything up, someone blames the government. So this is 622 says, SA government only interested in cash and not what people actually want. SA government has very little interest in this, might I add. The only thing they could do was overrule this in quite a significant manner. However, that would then open up Peregrine Corporation to come back at them and say, legally, what possible reason do you have to stop this? So the SA government's essentially saying, look, the avenues that you've tried to exploit and to use to try to stop this, you've used them, too bad. So it's not the government's fault in this instance. Harry says, hi, Chris. Hi, Harry. I get your point, but surely they've bought it. They can do what they want with it. If we listen to all the people who oppose development, we wouldn't have anything. They'll get used to it and use it plenty once it's there, I can guarantee that. Look, you might be right, Harry. However, I'm just not sure how we should feel about if you get your entire town together, irrespective of size, and you say no, and the council, who typically are the ones who actually end up moving ahead with these types of things against the wishes of the people, even the council says, no, we find it's not in the interest of the community. So for everybody to be aligned in that respect, to not want this, for it to then happen anyway, like, I just don't know how you should feel about it. And like I said, I think you are right in the sense that once it's up, look, people will just, it'll be part of the scenery. Yes, it'll be disjointed. That's what they're arguing in the first place. But it'll just be part of it. People will end up using it and then we'll all move on with our lives. But just the case study itself as to whether or not we should be accepting of that as a reality is an interesting talking point. So I appreciate those who have joined in on it. You, of course, can chime in too on 0417 063 963. It's around SA.
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Thanks for joining us, everyone. Here on the Riverlands in Mallee's 5RM, it's nearly time for me to say goodbye, farewell, that whole kit and caboodle. I still have plenty to wrap up with the midweek Mind Games. We will get to that in a few songs' time. But before I do leave you, reminding you, if you want to get in contact with any of the programs that you hear on this radio station, and not just throughout the week, but the programs on the weekends too. If you want to get in contact with them and you're not a texter-innerer, you're not a phone caller-innerer, you can send an email via the shows tab at 5rm.com.au. And you can also, whilst you're having an explore of the website, you can also get in contact with the newsroom too. So if there's anything you want to point in our direction, be it something that you don't want to write out via text, it might take too long, you can send it through the email section of the show's page, and then we'll get it dropped into our inbox and we'll see it all the same. So however you choose to interact with the station, we're on board with it. And we want to make sure that you've got as many avenues open to have your say as, of course, this is all about you and what you want to listen to. So go to the website, utilise that and all the other little features that we have there for you as well. All right, I'll get you back to the music, a few more tracks as promised, and then we wrap up around SA and the Midweek Mind Games next. Rah, rah.

0: Yes, thank you everybody for your company and for joining us on Around to SA on what has been a very busy, very chaotic Wednesday. And I've loved every minute of it. I appreciate all of your messages coming from far and wide about all sorts of different things. And if you'd like to join us in the program tomorrow and at any point, you can send them in 24/7. The number is 0417 at 063963. Now, before we get started, there is still conjecture, very much so, around what is said in the Midnight Oil Blue Sky Mine song. And I have to admit, the more that people are bringing evidence towards me, the more I am doubting myself. Charlie in particular has a handful of references. So I don't know what to believe anymore. So I might have to do some more research. I hear bruised. Like, take a listen one more time.
1: If I yell at night, there's a reply of bruised silence.
0: It's bruised silence, surely. But the more people are pushing back on me, the more it is making me wonder. Because I can't believe that online there are so many instances of both, that there isn't just one cohesive thought about a lyric that was brought out 36 years ago, I might add. But anyway, it's been an interesting wrinkle on a very busy Wednesday. Anyway, last question of Around SA was not that, it was this. What is the RMS in the RMS Titanic standing for, right? Just wanted to know the acronym. And the correct answer is Royal Mail Ship or Royal Mail Steamer, whatever you went with, they're both correct. All right, following geniuses are the Mayor of St. Eves, Daryl from Mackie, Jay from Two Wells, Hannah in the Hills, Hayden Mungie, Godie of Mount Barker, the Court Chicks, Travis from Aberfoyle Park, Mike 313, Evelyn in Manham, Mark G of Manham, Jay in the Truck, Barney DeBubbly of Goolwa, Fordale of Swan Hill, Lisa J of Goolwa Beach, Shortbread and Macadamia Cookie Ladies in Renmark, Neil the Weed Sprayer, Overworked and Underpaid in Wyala, Julian Jordan of Jamestown, Sher from Baruda, Dan from Wataki, Tony and Karen of Port Germain, Mr. Fix-It from Port Patterson, Deb from Wyala, the Robot Grinch of Cal, Red Nuts, who attributed his knowledge of that to the RSL. There's plenty of benefits of being in the RSL, and there's another one, so thank you. Bully from Wyala, the Acacia Drive Drunks, of course, that's a location, not a recommendation. Muzza from Kadena, and Heather from Wakery, which means we have, oh, sorry, quick refresh, the girls from Clare, let me just type that in, talk amongst yourselves, and Muzz and Jez of Mirtho, who also get in at the buzzer as well, which means, from my calculations, we have 19 Triple Crown winners, and I believe we have two that have done it for the first time. And that is Mike 313 and Evelyn in Manham. Well done to you. You get this sound effect because it's completely free. Well done. And that, of course, to everybody else who played along at home, didn't text in, but you got the Triple Crown. You know you're a genius, so celebrate it internally, celebrate it externally. Right, that means we have a lot of other players who have done this before. Hayden Mungie, Godie of Mount Barker, Jay in the Truck, Barney, Fordo Swan Hill, Lisa J of Goolwa Beach, Shortbread and Macadamia Cookie Ladies in Renmark, Neil the Weed Sprayer, Overworked and Underpaid in Wyala, Julian Jordan of Jamestown, Dan from Wataki, Tony and Karen of Port Germain, Mr. Fixer of Port Patterson, Robot Grinch of Cal, Acacia Drive Drunks, you know the deal with that, Heather of Wakery, Muzz and Jez of Mirtho, you know exactly what you're about to get. Time for me to get out of here. It's been a lot of fun. It's been flying all over the place, so I need a breather. Jones and Amanda coming up next. Christian O'Connell at 7 and then the 80s at 8 with Shane. So goodbye for now. Have a terrific evening. Stay safe on the roads and I'll talk to you tomorrow.

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6: Hey, I'm Brooke Seychell. It looks like Aussie mortgage holders may have been spared another interest rate hike. The latest inflation figures have come in lower than expected. Headline inflation eased from 4% in May to 3.8% in June. The CSIRO boss has defended restructures within the organisation, despite recently receiving around $387 million in federal funding. Speaking at the National Press Club today, Doug Hilton says he's faced lots of challenges since 2023, including ageing infrastructure and staff cuts.
7: After holistically reviewing all of our sites for the first time in many years, we made the choice, the hard choice, to exit some areas of science and narrow our focus in others, rather than tip pruning and running the risk of doing nothing at scale.
6: On the ABC there, Dan Andrews has released a statement praising Jacinta Allen following her resignation yesterday. The former Premier says Jacinta is a champion for workers and women. He's also congratulated Ben Carroll and says he believes the Premier can win in November. Meanwhile, One Nation is at risk of losing its legal status in Queensland. The regulator has revealed the party has failed to lodge audited financial statements for a 3-year period. And Qantas has made history, completing the longest flight by a commercial aircraft. The custom-built Airbus 350 has arrived in France from Melbourne with a flight time of 24 hours and 24 minutes.
0: Be a sport. Take a mate to Bottomless Brunch, including food and a 2-hour beverage package. 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
8: 5RM Sport.
6: In sport, Sam Doherty has opened up on his exit from Carlton, the former Blues captain revealing in his new book that he felt disrespected by the club in the final months. Doherty retired in 2025 after 184 games and bouts of cancer and torn ACLs. And the Dragons have confirmed the signing of Dolphin star Cody Nikorima. The 32-year-old has put pen to paper on a 2-year deal from 2027. That's the latest in news and sport.
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8: Cloudy overnight through the Riverland and Mallee. Tomorrow, cloudy again with a chance of some morning fog. 14 the top, 14 Friday and Saturday, 15 partly cloudy. Overnight, down to 2. And right now at the Dubilly's Air Conditioning Weather Station, it's 13.
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22: It's showtime.
23: Good afternoon to you, Amanda.
24: Good afternoon. I was scrolling through my phone and I saw one of those things that estimates by your star sign how annoying you are. Okay. I haven't even pre-looked at it. Yeah. I haven't even pre-looked. Let's start with Ryan.
23: Am I right?
24: Well, it's actually not even your star sign. It's what month you were born. What month were you born?
25: January.
24: You're 200% annoying.
25: Oh, what?
24: 200% annoying.
23: Really?
25: I didn't think I was that annoying.
23: You could almost go on Married at First Sight.
24: Brendan, 100%. What month were you born?
23: I was born in April. April 3rd. Just diarise that.
24: 598% annoying.
23: Right.
24: And then what am I born? What month am I born?
23: February.
24: I'm 0% annoying. The only one who's less annoying than me is March, who's minus 3%.
23: Yeah. I knew there was something to this when you brought it up, okay?
24: Oh, as if I'm going to say, look how annoying I am, but you're a prince, because that doesn't exist.
23: Oh, well, Brendan. Look, the
24: unless
23: people
24: it's a typo and they say punce.
23: You know who's not a punce but a prince?
24: Who's that?
23: It's Peter Overton.
24: What month is he born, you think? Ryan, have a Google, quick.
23: Oh, there's Peter no Overton. Time. What he's month, not going to make it.
24: What month was Peter Overton born? Quick. I'm going to say September.
23: I reckon Pete's May. I believe May.
25: He's in April.
24: Okay.
23: April is the same as me.
24: 598%.
23: Well, Pete.
24: Annoying.
23: Peter Overton, 60 Minute News reader. You also see him reading the news. I wonder what he's eating for his lunch today.
24: Why?
26: Eating eggs, fried bananas, and sandwiches.
24: Man. Oh, poo.
23: What else you got there, Pete?
26: Check out this elephant.
23: Well, is that what he calls it?
24: Oh, it's going to smell in the glad wrap, isn't it?
23: So I'm looking forward to catching up with Petey. Also, we've got a lot of pressure today with TikTok Tucker. You know why?
24: Because the people from our sponsors are going to be listening.
23: From Skippy Peanut Butter.
24: All the way from the States.
23: Yep.
24: What do you call this TikTok Tucker segment?
23: Yep.
24: Let's have a listen. So, hell.
23: Well, what I'm saying is they've dialed into our show today.
24: And they know. We've said to them. The products, I'm sure, is brilliant.
23: Yep.
24: The recipes aren't always great.
23: Yep. So we've, you've got to do a bit of dancing there, friend.
24: Oh, great.
23: And we can't do anything until we do the Fast Five. Would you like to play?
24: Give us a call.

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0: Hello there, it's Jonesy and Amanda driving you home this Wednesday afternoon. It is time.
1: How fast can this thing go?
2: Faster than the speed of light.
3: Jonesy and Amanda.
2: Fast five.
0: Some say it's a miso soup for the brain.
4: What is?
0: This.
4: A bit salty?
0: I like a miso soup.
4: Who doesn't like a miso? But no one thinks, yeah, miso soup.
0: Yeah, no one says, I'm really hungry for a miso
4: soup. No one ever says that.
0: You cross over the desert, you know, saying, geez, I'm tonguing for a miso soup.
4: No, you don't come out of Survivor and think, first thing I'm going to do is have a miso soup. Anyway, let's hope we all enjoy it.
0: Karen is in Eden Park. Hello, Karen.
5: Hi, how are you?
0: Great.
4: Very well. You haven't even explained the rules, Brendan.
0: Five questions. Can you go all the way and answer all five questions correctly? Karen, if you do that, Amanda will be very happy with you.
4: I will. And if you answer question five correctly, a $300 Woolworths grocery voucher thanks to Skippy Peanut Butter.
0: Karen, the Skippy people are listening, okay? So do not let us down.
5: All right, I'll give it a go.
4: Give it a go. Question one. The idiom, which means to stop a small problem before it grows into a much bigger problem, is to nip it in the what?
5: Butt.
4: Nip it in the bud.
5: Mm.
4: Bud. Oh, we'll give it to you.
0: It's the bud. It's the bud.
4: But actually, we also have a producer who works here, Meg, who thought for years it was nip it in the butt.
0: How old are you, Karen?
5: 45.
0: Okay. No, that might have been a generational thing. That's all. Because producer Meg, who thought it was nip it in the butt, she's what, 28?
4: Yeah, something like that.
0: Anyway, it doesn't matter.
4: Let's play Sing It Back.
0: Yes, please.
6: Sing it for me, sing it back.
7: Just sing it to me.
6: Sing it back to me.
4: When John Denver finishes singing, it's your turn. Here we go, Karen.
8: Country road, take me home to the place I belong.
0: Go.
5: West Virginia, take me home.
4: Oh, I don't think we can give it to you.
0: No, okay.
4: The first two words were correct, but we need the next two.
0: We have to nip that in the butt.
4: We do. We need a little bit longer.
0: Jennifer is in Como.
4: Hi, Jennifer.
9: Hey, how are you?
4: Very well, thank you.
0: Como, New South Wales, or Como, Western Australia?
9: Como, Western Australia.
4: I lived there for 2 years.
0: Did you really? My cousin Kate lived in Como, Western Australia.
4: Have you ever met me or Kate, Jennifer?
9: No, I have not.
4: Then I refuse to believe
0: you
4: live there.
0: You know, I was just starting in radio, Jennifer. Gather around, kids. This is a great story.
4: Oh, is it?
0: And I was going up to Karratha to work at my first radio station there. So the plane landed in Perth. My cousin Kate was living in Como. She said, please come and stay with me. So she picked me up from the airport. We went to her place. And at the front, there were 7 cars. And I said, well, was there a party? And she goes, these are all the other people that live here. And then I had to sleep in the lounge at this giant share house of all these people.
4: When's the story get interesting?
0: It was just so awkward because, you know, if you're in a share house, you can't have someone come and stay with you. Would you agree?
4: No, but you shouldn't, but everyone
0: does. She should have run it past the people.
4: No, that's the nature of being in a share house is you wake up and someone's sleeping in your bath.
0: Well, there was this German guy and he just hated me. But you know, Germans largely can be kind of, you know, abrupt.
4: Well, my son was in a share house and woke up one morning and his flatmate's father was sleeping on the floor. That's what a share house is.
0: So the father's flatmate was sleeping on the floor?
4: No, Liam's flatmate's father was sleeping on the floor.
0: You see what I'm saying?
4: But that's what share houses are. Lighten up, old man.
0: Hang on, did he run this past Liam?
4: No, why would he? That's what a share house is. It wasn't Liam's. He wasn't sharing Liam's bed with him. It's on the lounge room floor, the common area.
0: Yeah, but still. Jennifer.
4: Anyway, now, Jennifer, let's get back to John Denver. When he stops singing, it's your turn.

0: angel.
1: So does John now.
0: Do people ask you to sing regularly?
2: No.
0: Jennifer.
1: But anyway, it brings us quickly to question number three.
0: I think we might have to nip that in the bud.
1: Question three. Which state has an area with the postcode 2345? Would it be A, New South Wales, B, Victoria, or C, Queensland? 2345.
0: 2345.
2: New South Wales.
0: Yes, New South Wales. It is. Yeah. Fact,
1: yeah.
0: Angathoan.
1: Okay, Brendan, why don't you
0: in
1: just
0: the New England and Tamworth.
1: Why am I even here?
0: When I was working at a radio station.
1: Why don't you
0: Tamworth.
1: Sing, Jennifer?
0: Who was the Roman god of the sea and the equivalent of the Greek god Poseidon, Jennifer?
2: Pass.
0: Jennifer, can you sing us another song?
1: Can you just give us another burst of West Virginia?
2: West Virginia, mountain mama, take me home, country road.
0: Jennifer.
1: Cats are crying, and you know, thank you.
0: Amanda and both of our chairs have turned for you, Jennifer. Thank you. Why don't we put the...
1: And maybe my stomach a little.
0: Call us. Play the Fast Five.
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4: Whoa.

0: Virginia mountain, mama, take me home, country road.
1: I don't know if you're being ironic, but the words are correct. West Virginia.
2: It's extraordinary singing, Jennifer. Mama,
1: take me home. I don't think I could sing like that if I tried.
2: You have the voice of an angel.

0: hello there. It's Jonesy and Amanda driving you home this Wednesday afternoon.
1: How fast can this thing go?
2: Faster than the speed of light.
3: Jonesy and Amanda.
4: Fast Five.
0: The Fast Five. That's what we're into. You know, I miss Jennifer. Voice of an angel.
5: West Virginia mountain mama, take me home, country road.
0: She won't be able to walk the streets of Como.
6: She's discovered a new key. It's not to my door, let's just say that.
0: Would that be an off key? Brian is in St Albans.
6: Hello, Brian.
0: Hello, Brian.
7: How you going, Amanda, Jonesy?
0: We're well, mate.
6: We're very well. Question four, who was the Roman god of the sea, the equivalent of the Greek god Poseidon?
7: Neptune.
0: This is question five for you, Brian. Look at you. Tobey Maguire, Andrew Garfield, and Tom Holland are all famous for playing which character?
7: Spider-Man.
0: Spider-Man.
6: Oh, there's another one starting tomorrow. Yeah, I don't mean to...
0: too many Spider-Man.
6: There's too many.
0: Too many.
6: That toilet seat's clogged.
0: But I don't understand. So, Brian, do you know anything about Spider-Man?
7: Yes.
0: Other than he does everything in a spider can.
6: So Spider-Man Brand New Day, is this a prequel, a sequel, or just
0: Where's
6: a regular thing?
7: No, it's so with this continuity of this one in the Marvel is the latest one for Tom Holland.
0: Yep.
7: The one with the other two, they're on a different...
6: Oh, you're kidding.
0: Yeah.
7: Different world, different...
6: Multiverse.
0: Reality, a different multiverse, yeah.
6: So there's three different storylines with different Spider-Men.
0: The Spidey that I like is the one that's got all the natural powers. He doesn't have, you know, he doesn't have to put any web fluid in his little machine. Is that right, Brian?
7: Well, yeah, that's the first one, but you're going to have to watch the second one because that's the Tom Holland one.
0: Yep.
7: Because I'm not spoiling it, but he Spider-Man goes through a lot of changes in this movie.
6: But that's not this new one. That's the previous one to this new one.
7: Okay. No. This new one.
0: I like Tobey Maguire in Spider-Man. He was good. Crushing bore.
6: Why not just make one Spider-Man?
0: For everyone.
6: He fights some crime and that's the end.
0: Yes, with great responsibility comes a lot of sequels. Congratulations to you, Brian.
6: No when to finish.
0: You've won, Brian. The jam pack, a $300 Woolworths grocery voucher, thanks to Skippy Peanut Butter. Brian.
7: Awesome. Thanks, guys. Smoothing
0: a fresh jar of Skippy.
6: Well, still to come today, speaking of Skippy Peanut Butter, they are our sponsors for TikTok Tucker.
0: Mm.
6: We've told them it may not go your way. We've explained to them the nature of TikTok.
0: No, we haven't told them anything like that.
6: Haven't we?
0: No.
6: But TikTok Tucker.
0: Yeah, I know.
6: It's hardly going to be something amazing.
0: What we've said is we love their product.
6: And that's right. Well, the peanut butter won't have any bearing on whether it's good or bad. It's the things that go with it in a recipe.
0: Yes.
6: And I found a recipe. It's a very old recipe.
0: Oh, good-o.
6: And it involves peanut butter and a few other things.
0: Okay. In other news, Eastern Rosella news, it seems that we've gone worldwide.
6: And we went worldwide with Miles.
0: We hitched our wagon up to a 7-year-old. Shameless.
6: It's sad but true.
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1: I've taken a Panadol.
0: Are you okay?
1: I've just got a headache. Do you think it's maybe a bit crazy? Look at me being living on the edge of Panadol and I've gone over the edge.
0: You're a rock star.
1: I did shelve it.
0: Oh, dear.
1: No, I didn't. But look, the reason... No,
0: I think you've gone dizzy
1: because
0: with
1: of our
0: power.
1: Dizzying heights of fame, Brendan. You and I have gone international on the coattails of a seven-year-old. Miles was in our studio here last week for the Friday Feel Sessions. He was here with his dad, Joel, singing, of course, the world's most famous song at the moment.
0: I just love it. And I don't get tired of it. Beautiful. And I just like the bit where he says, and I feed them seed that they like to eat. It's just such a sweet song.
1: Well, that story has gone international. I saw a BBC story about it the other day. And a friend of mine texted me yesterday saying that, in fact, footage of his ballistic fame for this last week has gone onto Dutch television in a story that featured us as well.
0: Really?
1: Footage from when he was in here with us. We're on Dutch TV.
2: De Australische Miles is pas 7 jaar oud en scoort nu al een hit met zijn eigen liedje Eastern Rosellas. Met hulp van zijn muzikale vader maakte ze er een echt nummer van dat zelfs op de radio wordt gedraaid.
0: There's us.
1: That's me going.
2: Het is zo'n hit aan het worden dat nu ook anderen het liedje zingen.
0: Nanosecond of Jonesy.
1: Well, obviously. In Dutch, he's saying, I don't know who those two grandparents were.
0: Feel I've been Dutched ovened on that one. It's all about you. You.
1: As it should be. Well.
0: It is about Miles, by the way.
1: Congratulations on your success,
0: Good on you, Miles. Yeah, thank you, mate. You're big
1: thank
0: hog.
1: You for taking us with you. Lots of things come up on the show today. We're going to be interviewing Channel 9's Peter Overton.
0: I'm looking forward to catching up with Petey, and TikTok Tucker makes its return.
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0: Across Australia, Jonesy and Amanda driving you home this Wednesday afternoon, the 29th of July.
1: What do we know about George Washington? As Australians, has he got wooden teeth or have I imagined that?
0: He did have wooden teeth. His teeth all fell out because they didn't have fluoride back in those days. And he made his own teeth out of wood. He chopped down the cherry tree and said famously...
1: To make the teeth?
0: No, he was a youngster. They said, his mother said, "Who chopped down that tree?" And he said, "I cannot tell a lie." And they said, "Look over there," and ran away. I'm not too sure how that finished. But he crossed the Delaware.
1: What does that mean?
0: In that boat with everyone.
1: But wasn't that, that's the Mayflower you're thinking of, isn't it?
0: No, the Delaware in Washington.
1: But why did he cross that? What was the historical
0: listening, my
1: well, we shouldn't have, but how much would Americans know about Australian history?
0: They go, "You're down under.
1: You don't have wooden teeth." But here's a story about George Washington. Apparently he was an animal lover and a gentleman. During the aftermath of the Battle of Germantown in October 1777, American soldiers, because they were fighting the English at that point.
0: Yeah, I think that's when they crossed the Delaware.
1: Found a small terrier wandering the battlefield. The dog's collar identified its owner as the British general, Sir William Howe, commander of the British forces occupying Philadelphia. Rather than keeping the animal or ignoring it, George Washington ordered the dog to be cared for. It was fed, cleaned, brushed, kept safe before being returned under a flag of truce to German Howe's headquarters. Washington also sent a polite note addressing Howe as General Howe, gave him his huge courtesy. The dog was formally handed back 2 days after the Battle of Germantown. This brief exchange took place while the armies remained in the field while they were fighting, but they had a certain amnesty to make sure this dog got home safely.
0: You can learn a lot from dogs.
1: You can learn a lot from politicians and their love for dogs. And then there's this guy.
0: Sit down!
1: He's got a wooden ass.
0: TikTok Tucker is coming up next hour and TV, I was going to say TV star, but he's more than that. He is one of the very pillars of journalism in our country. Peter Overton.
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9: Hey, I'm Brooke Seychelle. Authorities have confirmed a local transmission of the H5 bird flu strain in South Australia. Agriculture and Fisheries Minister Julie Collins says there's currently 27 confirmed cases around Australia.
10: While there remains no evidence of any mass mortalities at this point in time, we do expect, with this local transmission, that there will be further detections in Australian wildlife.
9: Ben Carroll is using his first full day as Premier of Victoria to fast-track workplace protection orders. He's introducing new legislation that'll give owners the power to ban offenders in stores and is planning a probe into big build corruption. A female police officer has been stabbed in the neck during a police operation in Adelaide. A man is in custody after being shot during the confrontation with officers at Elizabeth in the city's north. Acting Commissioner David O'Donovan has an update on his colleague's welfare.
11: She's currently receiving treatment at the hospital. I haven't had a latest update on her condition, but they are her injuries are considered serious.
9: Overseas, some hospitals in Japan's southwest are reportedly struggling with an uptick in patients following a massive earthquake. Many people are presenting with burns and fractures, while at least 13 people have been confirmed dead. And there's some better news for the hip pocket, with the latest figures showing headline inflation has slightly cooled. It's sitting at 3.8% for June, down from 4% in May.
2: Go posh with high tea, bubbles on arrival, house-made scones, ribbon sandwiches and chocolate profiteroles. Sundays at the Berry Hotel.
8: 5RM Sport.
9: In sport, Christian Petrarca will face his former club Melbourne for the first time on Sunday when the Suns host the D's. Trark missed the side's round four clash with a hamstring injury. Melbourne coach Stephen King says his boys are excited to play their former teammate.
12: We know what he's like at his best, how damaging he is. So, he's one of the handful of players we'll need to try and curtail a little bit to go out there and win the 4 points.
9: And the Perth Bears have signed Penrith star Jack Cole on a 3-year deal.
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14: Cloudy overnight through the Riverland and Mallee. Tomorrow, cloudy again with a chance of some morning fog. 14 the top, 14 Friday and Saturday, 15 partly cloudy. Overnight, down to 2. And right now at the Dibbilis Air Conditioning Weather Station, it's 13.
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0: Good afternoon to you. Peter Overton is joining us, a 60 Minutes presenter, sensational Channel 9 evening news reader. He went global with his line of questioning to Tom Cruise about his former wife, Nicole Kidman. You remember that?
27: Peter, you want to know. Take responsibility for what you want to know. Don't say what other people. This is a conversation that I'm having with you right now.
28: You're right.
27: Okay. So I'm just telling you right now, okay, just put your manners back in.
0: Put your manners
1: that
0: back in.
1: That phrase went viral, didn't it?
0: Yeah.
1: Put your manners back in.
0: Put your manners
1: in.
0: Back in.
1: It's like, please explain. Put your manners back in was another one of those.
0: Yeah, yeah.
1: He's been, had a long, illustrious career at Channel 9. I hear he's just gone through negotiations. And when he goes in there, he knows exactly what he's after.
29: A four-day working week. Sounds nice.
1: And that's not all.
29: A case of beer and a car fire.
1: Eclectic tastes.
0: It does have. Eclectic taste. Peter Overton is joining us next on Goal.

0: Hello, it's Jonesy and Amanda driving you home.
1: Oh, we're so thrilled to talk to our next guest. He is part of the furniture at Channel 9. And this year, Peter Overton celebrates 35 years with the network. From reporter to 60 Minutes journalist to chief newsreader, he's covered everything from September 11 attacks to the Bali bombings, political events, celebrity interviews, the lot. And Peter joins us now. Peter
0: Here
1: Overton,
0: he is.
1: Hello.
2: Part of the furniture. I hope it's nice modern furniture still.
0: It is.
1: Not an
2: antique.
1: Old ottoman.
2: No. An old ottoman, an old stained ottoman.
0: Yeah, or an old poof.
1: I chose not to say
0: well,
1: it.
0: Well, that's what they were called. They were an old poof.
2: On that note. Pete, thank you for having me.
1: I watch you every evening. And I was thinking about you actually this weekend because I saw a story about a rescue dog that passed away, lives in America, but I followed this dog for many years. I couldn't read the story without sobbing. And I wondered, how do you go every night with some tough stories? And I know the news, you've pre-read the story. How do you set your face and your demeanor?
2: Great question. I'll always say, particularly to the younger newsreaders, don't deliver a melancholy delivery on a sad story. It's up to the viewer to have their emotional reaction to the story. You nuance your read, but you don't go all sad if it's a sad story. I did a story on 60 Minutes on the weekend on sarcoma, synovial sarcoma, and a beautiful lady called Kayla, who has served as a soldier in the Australian Army in the Middle East, and I remember that was a hard interview, and I just had a conversation with her, and I just put myself on the couch at home thinking we were just sitting there having a chat about her sarcoma rather than going into reporter mode. And it was amazing was I thought about it and then watched it back that it did get a lot out of her, and I think that's the trick.
1: But also you're a very likable man, and Jonesy and I find it hard not to be liked. You agree with similar people. So asking hard questions is not my forte. How do you push beyond someone's need to like you? It's a human response, isn't
2: it? I think when you know that you are in journalist mode or you're doing a hard interview and you have to ask the hard questions, it's often in the phrasing or it's often in simply economy of words or silence and letting it hang, and the person then fills the dead air, if you like.
0: Yep.
2: But you do have to you have to do your job. And I think you are right, though. We all like to be liked when it's all said and done. And when the interviews are hard, I remember Tom Cruise, that was a hard interview. It certainly became hard during the interview. And I simply stayed true to myself and did my follow-up questions, but in a calm way. And we got some great TV.
0: And with the Tom Cruise thing, it was when it happened at the time, I didn't think that you'd done anything bad.
2: No, but I pressed him on a couple of things and he... As he said, put your manners back in. I'd cross the line, and no, Peter, you want to know.
0: And
2: take responsibility.
0: How did it finish? When you finished that interview, was it all okay?
2: I remember sitting back, and I said goodbye to him, and I sort of sat back in my chair. We were in Steven Spielberg's compound at Universal Studios in Los Angeles.
1: Casual.
2: As you do. And I sat back, and I said to the producer, after a minute or two, I said, "Wow. Did we get anything?" And he said, "Did we get anything?"
0: That's all you want. You just want chemistry. That's all you need. That's what we look for each day.
2: And getting that chemistry in a 20-minute or half an hour window,
0: yeah,
2: you've got to work
0: hard.
2: It is.
0: The Logies are coming up, and Amanda here is the Bert Newton Best TV Presenter.
1: Nominee.
0: She said nominee.
1: But not be presumptuous.
0: Would you say, Pete,
2: I'm just voting for her now.
0: You work in the business. You know the business. You know she's got the chops. You know that. So could we get, can we have your support?
2: Would you like my endorsement?
0: Your endorsement. Just to, because I'm worried.
2: I love Amanda. I've known Amanda a long time.
1: Absolutely.
0: What I'm worried about is people that are listening to this and go, "Oh, she's a shoo-in."
1: No, who's going to, I'm up against Robert Irwin.
0: Oh, come on, Robert Irwin. He's wrestling Crocs. He's got plenty of time.
2: He's very popular.
1: No, did you and Jones just said he's got plenty of time?
0: He's got plenty of time. Whereas you. He's
1: one
0: young.
1: One foot in the grave.
0: You're not one foot in the grave.
2: Amanda and I could do the veterans' Logies,
1: maybe.
2: Yes.
0: The Masters.
1: Sponsor-

0: By Metamucil.
1: The Masters.
2: Perhaps at 3 in the afternoon in the nursing home.
0: That'd be a dream.
2: Wouldn't that be lovely? I heard a great joke the other day. Am I allowed to tell it?
3: Tell the joke, please.
2: So a mate of mine turned up to America and the US Border Force officer said, "Hello, sir, where will you be staying in the United States?" And my mate said, "San Jose." And the US Border Force officer said, "Do you mean San Jose?" He said, "No, mate, San Jose." He said, "Sir, in the United States, we sort of pronounce our J's like an H, so it's San Jose." "San Jose, mate." "Okay." So the US border official said, "Whatever you like, my friend. When do you intend to leave the United States of America?" And my friend said, "In hoon or halai."
0: Wasn't even rude. Well
3: there
0: done.
3: It is.
2: I know
0: what
2: my
0: a miracle.
3: Hey, he's here all week trying to fish. Peter Overton, it's always great to talk to you. Celebrating 35 years. You are fantastic, my friend. Thank you.
2: Love you both. 18 years ago, I read the news on your breakfast show.
3: You That's right. Too. You did too, my
2: That's
3: God.
2: That's gone quickly, hasn't it?
0: That, sure has.
3: And remember that year at the Logies. What are we eating this year at the Logies? Because I remember...
2: It'll be either chicken or beef.
3: Well, last year, what was it?
4: Tortillas, a whisk, and 26 kilograms of methamphetamine.
3: Yeah. But that was the year over. That was the year over Channel 10. What were they eating?
5: More than 100 kilos of cocaine.
3: Oh, you guys.
2: Thanks for having me.

woke last night to the sound of thunder. How far off, I sat and wondered. Started humming a song from 1962. And it's funny how the night moves when you just don't seem to have as much to lose. Strange how the night moves.

0: Jonesy and Amanda driving you home across Australia. Wednesday is TikTok Tucker Day, and today is a very important day.
1: Very important day because we have new sponsors for TikTok Tucker.
0: And we usually don't make a big deal out of this, but we do like Skippy Peanut Butter. Mm. I've always said to anyone who cared to listen, I have said this to you, you should try that. That's the best peanut butter I've ever eaten in my life.
1: They know that we won't always be using Skippy Peanut Butter in our TikToks.
0: This particular TikTok recipe today
1: just happens to be peanut butter.
0: Yeah, but having said that,
1: the thing is, they have chosen to find out, I wonder what all this is about. And we've heard that they're going to be listening from their Skippy headquarters.
0: Yep.
1: Not with Matt Hammond. What was his name? Mr. Hammond.
0: Yeah. They don't even know what you're talking about. So you're nervous. You're nervous.
1: It doesn't matter what they think. We still have to talk to our audience who knows Skippy going down a well.
0: I've already taken the liberty of coming up with a jingle. Hit it, Bruno. Smoother than a fresh drop, Skippy. I'm too high. Oh, damn.
1: Is that it?
0: Yeah. Anyway. Jet My Rye, the Skippy peanut butter people are listening to us right now. That's why Amanda's gibbering on. Whereabouts are they listening?
2: Yeah. I know that they are in America.
0: Right.
1: Okay.
0: And can you pincer that down a bit?
2: No.
1: Well, look, here's the thing.
0: It's good to have you on board.
1: They probably don't know what they're in for with TikTok Tucker. A TikTok Tucker can be a rough old ride, depending on what we're eating for the day. For example, here's some of our recent treats. What we've got are mayo cones, Viennetta ice cream inside it to pump it up a bit. Then a lot of mayonnaise, some sprinkles, chocolate garnish. One, two, three, go.
3: Chin, chin.
1: No, oh, yuck. Yuck.
0: Now, hang on a second.
1: No, that's horrible.
3: It's awful.
0: It's not that bad.
1: Weenie teeny. This is a martini made with hot dogs or frankfurts.
0: What the hell is that? Oh, that's
1: got a big, greasy, meaty aftertaste.
0: It's meaty.
1: That is terrible.
0: Today we're having...
1: beer soup. Here we go. Oh, Brendan, don't be a puss.
0: Oh, that is...
1: And you like beer.
0: That is foul.
1: Here's cheers, everyone.
0: Okay.
3: Go. Oh, no.
0: Sorry.
1: Jonesy spat on Colin.
0: I've got one top. Sorry. Jonesy.
1: Colin's wearing a white top and you spat on him.
0: Sorry, Colin. We're supposed to be...
1: Yeah, I know. I just think they should be prepared for what it might be.
0: What are we eating today?
1: Well, it involves Skippy peanut butter, which will be delicious. We know that bit.
0: Mm-hmm.
1: But this is a very old recipe, and it's not what I would normally put with the Skippy peanut butter.
0: Oh, great. Should we play my jingle again?
1: That might be the best thing about this recipe.
0: TikTok Tucker coming up next.
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0: Hello, it's Jonesy and Amanda driving you home. 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
7: Gonna make you go yuck.
0: Nothing can possibly go wrong. The people from Skippy have come on board for TikTok Tucker and they are listening to us. Whereabouts in America, Ryan?
8: I don't know.
9: Well.
0: But there. Hello, how are you?
9: Hello and welcome, our great overlords. But let's say this. Doing? There's no expectation to use peanut butter in every recipe.
0: No.
9: But today it just happens to have peanut butter. So
0: but I would eat Skippy peanut butter every day of my life,
9: Brendan.
0: And do.
9: Okay. This looks like a very old recipe. It's been photocopied from an old cookbook. Looks like, do you think that's the 60s or something? It's called peanut butter salad, but there's nothing salad-ish about it. There's a couple of ingredients. We have to start, Brendan,
0: yep.
9: I think. Let's start by this, by peeling.
0: Can
9: a
0: I help?
9: Of, yeah. Peeling a couple of hard-boiled eggs.
0: Yep.
9: Now, the trick is, don't mush it all up because we want to separate the white from the yolk. Think Pauline.
0: Okay, so.
9: Oh, it smells like flatch.
0: Okay. So, you haven't made a joke egg, have you?
9: No.
0: To your new friends.
9: No. Oh, look, this is...
0: So we're peeling the eggs.
9: We peel this, and so what happens is we peel the egg, we separate the whites from the yolks, I mash the yolks with some mayonnaise.
0: Yep.
9: And then that gets... Oh, these eggs stink.
0: Well, are they okay?
9: I don't know.
0: Are they safe eggs?
9: Yeah.
0: Ooh. Okay, I've peeled my egg.
9: Okay, can you peel this one now? Oh, no, that one's almost done. Oh, no, you do that.
0: You take that.
9: So what's going to happen is we peel them. What? Okay, you keep...
0: Yeah, sure.
9: You keep peeling there. I'm just going to separate now.
0: Cool.
9: I know.
0: Are you sure about the integrity of these eggs?
9: So here we go. We put the whites in one bowl.
0: Yep.
9: And I'm going to put...
0: Okay.
9: The yellows in another.
0: The other in asylum. So we've got...
9: Does sound a little political.
0: There we go.
9: Okay, so the yellow goes in one, the white, where's the other one? You're still only on the second one. Okay, there we are. So what happens, I mix the mayonnaise in with the yellows.
0: Okay.
9: So I'll start doing
0: that.
9: So this
0: is like your old school deviled eggs.
9: Is it?
0: Yeah.
9: But instead of putting it back into the egg white, oh, look, I've put that in the wrong ones.
0: You've cocked it up.
9: Instead of putting it back into the egg white, I'm going to put this on some bread that has been, that's been covered with peanut butter.
0: Our whole career. Oh, okay. Look out.
9: No, don't put it in. But now it's got. Ryan, it's only got a bit of fur from the floor. Why? Come on, you wuss. What's. Why? You live in a share flat.
0: Oh, come
9: suddenly
0: on,
9: you're concerned about the congeal.
0: Gem Y rye. They have no.
9: So here, look what I'm doing. I'm mashing.
0: Yep. Do you want me to mash something?
9: No, but what I want you to do is take the lids off the peanut butters.
0: Oh, yes. Okay. Well, we've got variants of Skippy peanut butter here, Amanda.
9: We've got
0: Super Chunk, which I love.
9: I've been called worse.
0: And we've also got Skippy Creamy.
9: Okay.
0: I think creamy is the right one.
9: Let's do creamy for this because I think we'll have some texture already in the eggs. So
0: I just, you know what I love about Skippy peanut butter?
9: Tell me.
0: It's so easy to open. Now I'm going to crack it and you smell.
9: That's better.
0: Oh, yeah.
9: All right.
0: Oh, yeah.
9: So here we go. I've smeared my egg with mayonnaise. We take three
0: Try
9: pieces.
0: This,
9: look at Ryan. Ryan,
0: lick
9: let him go. No.
0: Just lick it.
9: No.
0: Oh.
9: Yum. That's peanut butter.
0: Isn't it good?
9: Well, give it to me.
0: Are you right?
9: This is a debacle.
0: No.
9: Peanut butter. No. Stay. Don't go anywhere.
0: Do you want to take a break and we'll come back
9: and
0: eat it?
9: Peanut butter is being smeared onto bread. Then we're going to put the egg
0: on it.
9: Look
0: how smooth that goes on. Look at that.
9: Look at it.
0: Creamy. Beautiful. As my good friend
9: Ryan's
0: Bruno
9: off to
0: Mars
9: get his
0: says,
9: polio shot.
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1: Hi there, I'm Rana Hussein. She might not have won gold, but Tori Lewis has broken a massive drought for Australia at the Com Games. She's become the first woman in 28 years to win a medal in the 100-metre final. Lewis smashing the Aussie record in a time just under 11 seconds to claim bronze. Tonight, Shayna Jack, Molly O'Callaghan and Meg Harris are all going for gold in the pool. And in tennis, Daria Kasatkina has been eliminated from the WTA event in Washington this morning, losing to world number 20 Anna Kalinskaya in straight set.
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0: Hello there. It's Jonesy and Amanda driving you home this Wednesday afternoon.
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0: yuck.
1: TikTok Tucker. We make food from TikTok and eat it.
2: Here's the story so far. It's an old recipe, peanut butter salad. There's not much salad going on, but what we've done is we've got 3 hard-boiled eggs. We've peeled them. We have separated the yolk from the white. The yolk has been mixed with mayonnaise, and I've chopped up the white. What's happened now is I've put Skippy peanut butter all over a piece of white bread.
1: The creamy variant thereof.
2: Yes, we've gone with the creamy one. So what I do now on top of that, this is where the mank might kick in. This is, I'm now putting the egg and mayonnaise on top of the peanut butter, and I'm going to smear that down. I don't know about this. And then on top of that, as a garnish before we eat it, Ryan had a bit of a panic because one of the bits of egg yolk dropped on the carpet and I picked it up and put it back into our special recipe. Oh. He lives in a share house where he eats raw garbage. Don't be precious.
3: Don't eat floor food, though.
2: Floor food. So now, I'll have a look at this. Yep. I'm topping it with the chopped whites. So we've got egg white on top as a garnish.
1: Do you put a lid on it?
2: No. No, I don't. It's in, like an open sandwich.
1: Oh.
2: Ryan, here's yours. And don't forget, you've got to eat just not the crust. You've got to eat right into the middle.
1: Yep.
2: Jenna is gagging, who's filming this.
1: Mm-hmm.
2: There you go, Brendan.
1: Mine seems to have a very high proportion of egg.
2: Just like your act. All right, when I say 3, right, a big bite so you get all of it. Ryan, don't
1: I've folded mine in half, like that.
2: No, you don't. Now you're going to give yourself too much bread. 1, 2, 3, go. Right.
1: Wow.
2: I wouldn't say wow, but it's not as bad as I thought it would be.
1: That is amazing.
2: Okay. Egg, mayonnaise and peanut butter is actually a decent combination. What you do you think, Ryan?
3: That's good. I like it.
1: Yep.
3: Good.
1: It's got the tang of the egg and the mayo, and then you've got the peanut butter. It's a sweet surprise treat.
2: It's not a sweet treat.
1: No, it's sweet.
2: It'd be a very good afternoon snack.
1: I can't stop eating this.
2: I'm very surprised that this isn't hideous. That's the most I can say.
1: Thank you.
2: You're welcome. This very detailed recipe will be on our socials.
1: Peanut butter salad. Yummy, yummy. TikTok. 2 thumbs up. Gonna make you go
2: yuck. Or yum, as the case may be. Well, Instagram, that's coming up.
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0: Hey, I'm Brooke Seychelles. Some good news for the hip pocket. With cooler than expected inflation data, headline inflation falling from 4% in May to 3.8% in June. It comes as the Federal Treasurer confirmed the cut to the fuel excise will officially end on Sunday amid fresh tensions in the Middle East. Authorities have confirmed there's been local transmission of bird flu in Australia. There's been 11 new suspected positives in South Australia. Agriculture Minister Julie Collins says there's now 27 confirmed cases across the country.
10: Based on testing and sequencing by the CSIRO lab, that some local transmission has occurred between a number of greater crested terns that are resident in South Australia.
0: Meanwhile, police have suspended the search for a baby boy missing off Port Macdonnell in South Australia. The bodies of the baby's mother and sister were pulled from the water yesterday. And there's more gold on offer for our Australian swimmers as they head into the final day of action at the Comm Games. Sally Pearson with the preview.
11: We will see Sienna Tui in the 200-metre breaststroke, Sam Short starting in the 200-metre freestyle alongside Kai Taylor and then backing up for a 1500-metre freestyle final. And then our men and women will be lining up in the 4x100m freestyle relay heats. In the athletics, Aussie record holder Lockie Kennedy will be starting in the 200m heats. Our heptathletes Tori West and Mia Scarry head into the final day of competition. Australian record holder Cam Myers starts in the mile. And the women's 3K steeple final, we will see Aussie Cara Fane Ryan take to the track.
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0: In sport, the AFL has confirmed its fixtures for the final two rounds of the home and away season. Collingwood rounds out a doubleheader at the MCG when it takes on Hawthorn on August 15. Two other games will also be played on that day at Marvel Stadium and at the Gabba. And in NRL, a Dolphin star will swap Redcliffe for the Red V. The Dragons officially locking down Cody Nikorima until the end of 2028. That's the latest in news and sport.
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13: Partly cloudy overnight, then Thursday cloudy and 14 around the Riverland and Mallee. Friday again cloudy and a top of 14, then for Saturday partly cloudy and 15. Tonight we're going down to 2, and right now at the Davilly's air conditioning weather station, it's 10.
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22: Yeah, okay.
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22: Toby.
24: Jonesy and Amanda, those are names that you would never forget.
25: It's showtime.
1: I can't believe how much TikTok Tucker I have eaten.
2: There aren't always examples where you keep eating, but and you are a bit of a garbage guts, but you have kept eating and eaten nearly all of the peanut butter with egg and mayonnaise on top.
1: Yeah.
2: I didn't think it would be palatable. It was actually quite nice.
1: This is perfect because the Skippy peanut butter people have come on board with us.
2: Peanut butter people.
1: And I can't lie. This is good stuff.
2: Well, I don't know if they're going to be selling this as a sideline anytime soon. Get together with the chicken people, a neck minute recipe of the year.
1: A neck minute. It was very, very good. Double thumbs up from Jonesy.
2: Well, speaking of neck minute, we've had the Coldplay Kiss Cam couple.
1: Mm-hmm.
2: There's another couple whose lives have been blown up by the internet. I'll ask you what you think of it. Well, I'll ask you, Brendan. Yep. Are we sick of this or is this fair game? We'll discuss it next.

0: Across Australia, it's Jonesy and Amanda driving you home this Wednesday afternoon.
1: Well, we all, many of us, took a lot of pleasure in the Coldplay couple. There they were up on the kiss cam when the camera pans around and finds a couple, and there they were. He had his arms around her. They kind of got embarrassed. He ducked down or she ducked down, and we found out that they worked together. They were colleagues married to other people. A big hoo-ha. Everyone thought that was hilarious. Their lives blew up.
0: Yeah. And then it came out later that they'd actually, their respective partners, they had been split up.
1: Yeah, but no one wanted to hear the real story. And actually, no one cared that there were real people and real families involved. And everyone said, well, if you're in a public place, that's what happens. You're at Coldplay and there's a camera on your face. But what happens if you're just going about your business and you're pashing off someone who's not your partner, but you're in a public place, you're in a park, but you're minding your own business, just a random couple of people having a pash in a park, and then this happens.
2: Two people cheating on a park bench, and they had no idea the internet was about to do its homework and turn them into the biggest story of the summer, possibly bigger than any actual celebrity story right now. A guy filming in Central Park catches a couple locked in a kiss on a park bench. He calls out, "Get a room, there are kids around." They spring apart. The guy tries to laugh it off. The woman tells him to put the phone down. 40 seconds of footage, that's all it took. That's within hours, the internet had their names. Nathaniel Collerton, who's 45, a partner at Wachtell Lipton, and Kelsey Borenswick, 29, an associate in the same litigation department. They're in a relationship with other people.
0: Ooh.
1: So the thing is, they are lawyers at the same firm. They're working on the same cases, OpenAI, cases that involve Elon Musk. They're big, big cases. And this is not the kind of publicity you'd imagine that law firm would want. So it's not just that they are both working for the same company. There are other things as well.
2: So this isn't just an affair. It's a 16-year-old age gap, a seniority gap. It's a colleague dating the person who's reviewing her briefs, which is very controversial. Remember the Coldplay couple from last summer? It's the same instinct, the same formula, the same pylon, same 40-second clip turning into a full story within hours. Except this time it's not two random tech executives. It's a big law power dynamic playing out in public on a park bench in real time. No celebrities required here, just a camera, a flinch, an audience that's learned it can solve a scandal faster than any PR team can spin one. This is why this story is so compelling and it's going to be huge.
0: Wow.
1: It's so cynical. As he said, the public has discovered it can find out who these people are. It's just, to the public, this is just one of those mysteries. But for these people, these are their lives. And he's just filmed them randomly and their lives have blown up.
0: Yeah.
1: I reckon let's chat about this and maybe make it a pub test. Do you think it's okay? Their behaviour wasn't great. But are we sick of this? Is it our business? Are we sick of this?
0: Yeah, and who is this guy walking through Central Park just filming people?
1: And this is the thing with all those Meta glasses. I think he was using his phone, but

0: people.
1: Was that Meta glasses?
0: I think it was just his phone, but there are people using Meta glasses. There is a light on them that tells you you're filming. But are we all fodder for content? Is your life fodder for content if you're just in a public place going about your business, even if the business isn't great? Anyway, we'll talk about more. We'll talk more about it.
1: We'll formulate an argument.
0: Mm-hmm.
1: I just had a flashback. Remember those kids used to walk around filming your feet? And they go, what are these? Remember? Do you remember that thing? Well, what are those?
0: What are those? And make everyone go, what?
1: What are those? So these kids came in and said, what are those? And I said, old meme. So that didn't go viral. Well, that was good.
0: There you were, pashing in a park, and next minute, Brendan, we all saw.
1: Sadly, I was by myself.
0: And you in a sock.
1: Okay, we'll come down, we'll take a break, we'll come back to the Josie DeBatter Arms for the pub test.

0: It's Junior and Amanda driving you home. I know it's Wednesday, but sometimes that can be Thursday, Junior, which makes Thursday, Friday, Junior.
1: Can you stop?
0: But it's a good excuse to go down to the Junior and Amanda Arms for the pub test.
2: The good old-fashioned pub test.
0: And today...
1: So this is another one of...
0: it's Coldplay 2.0.
1: It kind of is, but there's a couple, they're in relationships with other people. They both work at the same law firm. One has seniority over the other. There's an age disparity as well as a power disparity. Yep. They're pashing off in the park. A guy comes up to film them.
3: Two people cheating on a park bench, and they had no idea the internet was about to do its homework and turn them into the biggest story of the summer.
0: So he films them. He's just walking through the park. He says, oh, get a room.
1: Get a room. And they then, sort of flinch and pull apart.
0: And I've watched this a few times now. So the guy, he goes, oh, and he laughs, and it would be nothing. But then the lady says, stop filming. And then he's made it a bigger story than it needs to be.
1: But even if they were in a relationship with each other, you're allowed to say, stop filming me.
0: And I agree with you. So this little guy that's filmed it, he's thinking, okay, I'm going to catch this person.
1: And then,
0: out.
1: As I said, now the internet's done its work. But what is that work? Destroying people's lives. Whose fun is that? Is that your fun that it's wrecked someone's lives? And I know these people aren't behaving well, but I'm sick of this gotcha culture.
0: Yeah.
1: I'm sick of this stuff where everything's up for grabs. Is it okay to film anyone in public? If you're putting your bins out, and your pajama pants fall down. Is that okay that that's suddenly going to be on the internet? Look at this funny old person. Is that okay? I don't think it's okay.
0: How do you feel about those videos you see of people, like a lady sitting down enjoying her lunch, and a guy comes along with a bunch of flowers and says, can you hold these flowers? And they go, yeah. And they go, I'm waiting for this beautiful girl or whatever, or this wonderful lady.
1: It's so patronizing to say, hey, you look lonely. Yeah, I've made your day by giving you
0: I'm
1: flowers.
0: I'm giving you flowers.
1: Piss off.
0: It's like,
1: piss off. You do not make assumptions about me. You do not wreck my moment of reverie. I'm just sitting here minding. You don't know anything about me. And don't make this. This is you trying to make yourself look good.
0: Well, not
1: this
0: me. Don't point at me. It's not me.
1: Everything
0: but you know
1: is
0: those
1: content
0: people at,
1: and it's not fair.
0: At a supermarket, you know, and a lady short, you know, $10 for something, some food. Like they're on the grocery thing. Yeah, here's $10. But those people that film them doing it.
1: Film themselves doing it. And people's lives should not just be content for you. And even if I think, and I'd be intrigued to know your opinion, lots of people I'm sure will think, well, if don't misbehave and do it in public, they're minding their own business and they're having to deal with their own moral behaviour.
0: Yep.
1: Do you care? Is it our business? This is how we'll phrase this. Filming random people and uploading it.
0: Does it pass the pub test?
1: Does it pass the pub test? I personally am sick of it.
0: You've heard Amanda's opinion. She swore not once, twice, but thrice.
1: Piss off.
0: Fourth. Feist. We'd love to hear.
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14: Gentlemen, Jonesy and Amanda arguing daily.
15: Don't call me man and don't call me dude.
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14: So you don't have to.
4: 5RM.

0: It's Jonesy and Amanda driving you home this Wednesday, the 29th of July, when there's big issues to discuss. We go straight down to the Jonesy and Amanda Arms for the pub test.
1: Is it Instagram?
0: Oh, no, it's Instagram. Yeah. Oh, my goodness. Thank you.
2: Best money.
3: Extra cash.
4: Any money. Jonesy and
0: Amanda's. Gemma, right, thank you. I was testing to see if you
5: I was just looking out the window.
0: Amanda was looking out the window and...
5: Instagram.
0: Gemma, right, you have passed the test.
1: You.
0: You are compliant. Yes, of course. Thank you. 10 questions, 60 seconds on the clock. You pass. If you don't know an answer, we'll come back to that question if time permits. You know the questions right, you win $1,000.
5: You can make it $2,000 by answering a bonus question, but it is double or nothing.
0: Mark is in Campsie. Hello,
5: Hi,
0: Mark.
6: Hi, how are you?
5: We are very well. Can you hear us? Over.
6: Yes, I can.
5: Right. Good. Okay. Well, we've got 10 questions. We have 60 seconds. Now, please say pass if you're not sure. That's the key. You may have time to come back, all right?
6: Okay, thank you.
5: Mark, good luck.
0: Don't hang up, Mark.
5: Loud and clear. Here we go. Here comes question number one. Where are the current Commonwealth Games being held?
6: Glasgow, Scotland.
5: Question two. What type of fruit is a ladyfinger?
6: Pass.
5: Question three. When mixed together, red and blue make what colour?
6: Pass.
5: Question four. What does AFP stand for?
6: Pass.
5: Question five. An atlas is a book of what?
6: A book of maps.
5: Question six. Which ocean is Fiji located in?
6: Pacific.
5: Question seven. Dua Lipa released a song, Cold Heart, with which pop star?
6: Pass.
5: Question eight. In which sport is Rudolph a technique?
6: Pass.
5: Question nine. Wile E. Coyote was a character in which TV series?
6: Roadrunner.
5: Question ten. What state in Australia is nicknamed the Golden State?
0: Amanda misspoke. It was the Garden State.
5: What did I say?
0: Golden State.
5: Oh, sorry, Mark. I don't think you were going to catch up. Sorry, Mark.
0: Do you know the answer to that, Mark? The Garden State?
6: Garden is Victoria.
0: Of course
5: it
0: is.
5: It is. Have you ever had a lady finger? It's a banana.
6: No. I thought it was an apple maybe, but no.
5: And red and blue mixed together makes what colour? Have a guess.
6: Red and blue, purple?
5: Yeah, it was purple. And AFP, have you ever been arrested by the AFP?
6: Australian something.
5: Federal Police. The Federal Police.
6: Federal Police.
5: And Dua Lipa released the song Cold Heart with Big Glasses, Elton John.
6: That one.
5: Not Louis the Fly.
6: The kids in the car, maybe.
5: And which sport is Rudolph a technique? That's trampoline or gymnastics? That was a tricky one, I think.
0: Mark?
5: Are you still with us, Mark?
0: Mark's gone.
5: Mark is gone.
0: Okay. We marked his homework.
5: I hope I know no one wants to hang around to have their homework, Mark. Mark, I do apologise. And I do apologise for misspeaking on the last one.
0: I apologise as well.
5: I didn't cost him the win.
0: I'd like to apologise to everyone, okay?
5: Well, coming up next, we are going to go into the pub.
0: Yes.
5: The pub test. What are we calling this? Filming random people and uploading it. I'm over it.
0: Yep.
5: What do you think? Does it pass the pub test?
0: We'll have that for you next. 5RM.
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8: Well, we've got

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0: Jonesy and Amanda across Australia driving you home. Let's get on down to the Jonesy and Amanda Arms for the pub test.
1: The pub test.
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1: Pass the pub test.
3: If something sounds unlikely, then it should fail the pub test.
2: Yeah, the pub test.
4: Doesn't pass the sniff test.
5: Stop it. It's not helpful.
0: And today, two lawyers in love on a Central Park bench, except they've got different partners.
6: Who cares if they're even in love? All we know is there were two people pashing off, minding their own business.
0: Yep.
6: In Central Park, a man comes up and films
0: Johnny
6: them.
0: Film everything.
6: Johnny film everything, and he goes, "Oh, get a room." Mm-hmm. For all he knows, they are a married couple. "Oh, get a room." Anyway, it's all exploded from there.
7: Two people cheating on a park bench, and they had no idea the internet was about to do its homework and turn them into the biggest story of the summer.
0: And it might not have gone anywhere if it wasn't for the protestations of the female. And this guy, Johnny film everything, keeps on her. So with it being in a few hours of being uploaded onto the internet.
6: People have found out who they are. They are both
0: We're not
6: lawyers.
0: Going to mention their names because I just don't feel it's anyone's business.
6: No, they're both lawyers at a law firm that's doing some of the big cases at the moment. He is her superior. He's 16 years older. People go, "Well, if you're going to cheat, this is what's going to happen." But
0: it's all schadenfreude, isn't it?
6: Oh, but also I'm sick of this gotcha culture where everything in the public's eye is content. Go up and film someone with their pants falling down, someone who's having a terrible moment, someone who's crying, someone who's whatever it is, everything is content. And their lives have blown up. This is what we're asking this right here, right now. This gotcha culture, filming random people and uploading it, does it pass the pub test?
8: I totally agree with Amanda. I think it's just gone too far now. It's just making the world a real ugly place, to tell the truth.
9: Yeah, they really shouldn't be cheating on the first place. People who get caught cheating on other people, well, they deserve what they get.
10: It does not. You just never know what people have going on in their life. So I think creating a bit of hate against people when you don't know them just doesn't pass the pub test, especially when nowadays you film one thing and it's gone around the world in 30 seconds.
11: If it's random, it's a bit weird, but if you know the people and they're out in public, then out them.
12: I'm mid-50s, so this technology age of filming anything is, of course, new to us. I don't mind people making their own videos to TikTok or whatever they want to do, but filming other people with or without permission, totally unacceptable.
13: No, I don't think it does. I think I work with a lot of people who are experiencing homelessness and other vulnerabilities, and quite often they get used as bait or fodder for social media likes and interaction, and I think it's really gross, and I wish that there was a way to stop them from doing it.
14: I'm with Amanda on this. I think people's lives shouldn't be just randomly made content. It's not right. People's lives are precious and special, and there's abuse of that nowadays. Mm. People think they have the right.
0: We're not all content. That's the thing. Think of that when you see me on a park bench with my dacks down by myself.
6: Like filming yourself.
15: Righto, you two. That's enough.
6: Well, tomorrow is Thursday.
0: Thursday. Friday, Thursday. Junior.
6: Thursday now.
0: Righto, Junior.
6: If you would like to hear more of this show, not sure why you would, but if you'd like to hear anything, please head to jonesandamanda.com.au.
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21: Partly cloudy overnight, then Thursday, cloudy and 14 around the Riverland and Mallee. Friday again, cloudy and a top of 14. Then for Saturday, partly cloudy and 15. Tonight, we're going down to 2. And right now, at the DeVille's Air Conditioning Weather Station, it's 9.
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28: Coming up on today's Christian O'Connell Show, it's Wednesday, it's the middle of the week. We always ask you, how is your week going so far? Our three-word Wednesday. And today's show actually has a theme after something I did last night. We're simply calling it The Wrong. What is your version of The Wrong? What story have you got? Like me from what happened yesterday evening of The Wrong. If you got something, you can give us a call. You can also text me, 0475 031043. How is your week going so far? Text me, 0475 031043, your three-word Wednesday. 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

0: Christian O'Connell's show. On today's show, I think the theme of today's show is the wrong. So yesterday for me, the wrong Uber. I remember about 15 years ago, my boss and I went for a meeting. And afterwards, we booked a taxi. This was in London, and we just got in a taxi. And he said he pre-booked a taxi. And this is before Uber was available in London. And we're just talking a lot about the meeting, quite intently. And so it must have been to about half an hour. You know, we lose track of time. Mm-hmm. I suddenly realised we're pulling up now at Heathrow Airport. We're not driving into Soho in the middle of London. We're at the approach to Heathrow Airport. We just got into, again, someone else's taxi. And hadn't even looked out the windows. We're heading out of London to an international airport.
1: Heathrow is quite a way out, isn't it?
0: It is quite a way out. A long way from where we were meant to be going. So the title of today's show is The Wrong. Right now, though, on a Wednesday, it's the middle of the week. You're three-word Wednesday. How is your week going so far? Rio, what's it for you?
1: Mine is sushi. No, sorry. Seagull stole sushi. I had to go into the CBD yesterday to get some photos developed.
0: Oh, what an exciting day for you, Mrs. Harris.
2: 1980?
0: Were you off to Paris?
1: They're actually so old, though, Fatty. They're from 2022. I bought this little camera that takes the disposable.
0: Oh, what a lovely sort of mystery discovery about what's on the photo reel.
1: Yeah, it was my trip to Europe in 2022. Oh. So I thought, well, it's been 4 years. Maybe I should get them done. Head in there, go into the people. I then get a little treat, get some teriyaki sushi on my way back.
0: Oh, nice.
1: I'm walking through Fed Square on the way to the train station. Out of nowhere, like a thief in the night, this seagull swoops over my shoulder.
0: They're vicious.
1: Grabs my sushi.
0: Yeah.
1: And then flies away.
0: They're big, aren't they, as well?
1: Huge. I scream like a cartoon, like a little girl. And this woman who's walking opposite me is like, takes a swig of her drink and goes,
0: A spit take. It's the best laughs in the world.
1: She had to go, I'm so sorry. I get it. But it was actually terrifying because they're huge and they've got these big talons.
0: I think the seagulls are the real menace, not the magpies.
1: Yes, because they're bolder and
0: it's
1: they're
0: amazing
1: braver.
0: How Australians are more frightened of magpies than like the snakes and the spiders.
1: Mm. Yes, yeah. Well, it's because you can't.
0: No one's
1: see
0: walking around with those shoes with spikes on to stop spiders or snakes getting you. But those cyclists with those helmets on.
1: Yes. Well, I need one next time I have sushi in the city.
0: No, the seagulls are vicious. They're bloody massive. When one comes down, you just like, take what you want. Spare me. They look like they could actually fly off with you.
1: Yeah, they're mugging you from the air. Yeah.
0: Yes. Patsy, what's your three-word week?
2: Oh, my canapé conundrum yesterday at this event.
0: Oh, it's another relatable story.
2: Well, everyone's been to a cocktail event.
0: Did we all hear my canapé conundrum? Sounds like an Agatha Christie book.
2: No, I'm not a fan.
0: This winter, Kenneth Branagh stars in Agatha Christie's My Canapé Conundrum. The murderer is...
1: Who poisoned the canapés?
2: I'm not a fan of stand-up eating. I don't normally eat at a stand-up cocktail event because I find it really... I haven't got the coordination to hold a handbag, a wine glass, hold a conversation eat. Right.
0: A handbag, madam, and the dish.
2: I don't. I just don't have the... And I always spill it on myself. Anyway, I hadn't eaten yesterday when I got to this thing and I really had to eat. And they had these most divine-looking little tiny mini taco things filled with avocado. And I thought, oh, I could smell the lime on them. I thought, I've got to have one of those. Regretted it instantly. So I bit into it and the whole thing, it's like all the salsa and everything just fell out of the bottom of it. Like the bottom of a bucket had just collapsed.
0: Conundrum.
2: Went all round, all down the front of my top, down in between my bajuzzies, and it was just not a good look.
0: Was not expecting to hear that today.
2: Not a good look.
0: Wow.
2: I don't eat canapés.
1: That's a conundrum,
2: never again.
1: All right. Bajuzzi conundrum.
0: Bajuzzis? I haven't even heard such a word.

0: It's not
1: you
0: good.
1: Never want tomatoes in the bazoozies.
2: Oh my God. Bazoozies.
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0: Rich and O'Connell show. All right, so yesterday evening, I had a long day. Yesterday evening, I got in the wrong Uber. And it took me 7 minutes. We were driving 7 minutes before I realized we were not going towards my house. And then I was getting messages from the actually right boat going, you're in the wrong Uber. Actually in block capitals, and pull over. You're in the wrong Uber. And the guy didn't take me back the 7 minutes to drop. He just dropped me at the side of the road.
1: He got kicked out.
0: Yeah, and it was raining and cold last night. It was like a little Paddington wandering the streets. So today's theme of today's show is the wrong. What is your story about the wrong? Whether it's the wrong date, the wrong time. Shannon, this happened yesterday. Christian, the wrong. I rung the wrong radio station yesterday when you said to call in to win a toaster. Quickly typed the number into my car phone. I was so excited to hear it ring until I heard, "Hello, Triple M Sydney."
2: Oh.
0: Christian, terrifying. I hung up right away. Damn it, that would have been their only caller yesterday. Obviously, they aren't giving away any free toasters. Otherwise, want me to get through so easily. I got through straight away yesterday. That's from Shannon in Engadine. So what is your wrong story? Rio, you've got one.
1: I've accidentally pulled the wrong person's pants down. So I was.
0: I don't think it's okay to talk about jacking people, and rightly so.
1: I was at Coles. This is many years ago at uni. I was at Coles.
0: Listen, Benny Rio. Benny Hill was a few decades ago, and it ain't all right now.
1: I was at Coles, and I saw who I thought was my
0: Which
1: good friend
0: aisle?
1: Willis.
0: Not the fruit and veg.
1: Not the
0: fruit and two veg.
1: And he had a basket. He had his basketball shorts on, and he had a basketball. I was like, that's definitely my mate Willis. He lives just around the corner. So did the hilarious thing, snuck up behind him.
2: Oh, really?
1: Put his pants down. Not undies, just basketball.
0: Oh. I'm a gentleman, obviously.
1: Chivalry's not dead. He turned around. He actually took it pretty well. He immediately said, like, obviously, what the F? And then I said, I'm so, so sorry. Oh. I thought you were my friend Willis. And he thought it was hilarious.
2: Oh, is that what you do to pick up guys in the city?
1: Oldest trick in the book, Patsy.
0: Patch is on fire today. All right, the wrong. Who we got here? Tony.
3: How you doing?
0: We're good, Tony. Welcome to the show. Thanks for calling, mate. What is your story about the wrong?
3: Okay, so about 15 years ago, a friend of mine bought a place, and we were going to help her move. So I loaded up the truck, and as we're leaving, she says, look, I've got a few things I need to do, so I'll meet you guys over there in like an hour or two. You guys can go over. I've left the place unlocked. You can, you know, start offloading. So we've rocked up, and we start offloading, and it's a duplex. Well, sadly, we were actually offloading and taking the stuff into the wrong house.
0: Awesome. I've never heard of that happening before. Amazing, Tony.
3: She turned up and she's like, what are you idiots doing? And look, luckily, nobody else knows we did it. It was just the three of us that were there. Nobody else knows that happened until now.
0: Tony, great story. Thank you very much for calling, mate. We'll send you a prize.
3: Thank you. Thanks, guys.
0: Ian, welcome to the show, mate.
4: Hi, Christian. How are you, mate?
0: I'm good. So, the wrong. What's your version of that, Ian?
4: Well, I'm a plumber. I've been doing it for years, and we're doing a lot of rental properties, and I actually rolled up to a place and said, I'm here to do your toilet washers and everything. They go, oh, yeah, great. We've been waiting for the real estate to send somebody out. So I go in there, start fixing the toilet, got it all working amazingly. They were so happy they sent me out to the one out the back that hasn't worked for 20 years. They said, can you please get this one going? We've been asking it for ages. Spent so much time and money fixing it up just to try and get it going. I didn't replace it, tried to get it going. Got it all going. They were so wrapped. I left the place. Driving down the street, then my boss rings me back and says, mate, have you been out to that house yet? I said, oh, I think so. Hang on, let me double check. I didn't want to say anything, so I drove back and checked, and I was two houses away from the right house.
1: Lucky them.
0: Their version of this, you won't believe our luck. A free plumber. Wow. Came door to door.
1: He broke in.
4: Yeah, yeah. Hasn't even done the toilet at the back. Didn't work for 20 years.
0: Get the dunny done. Ian, we'll send you a prize.
4: Amazing, that bloke.
0: Yes, yeah, the best. Ian, thank you. You're like the Avon man going around door to door. Ian, thank you very much for your story, mate.
4: Thanks, mate. Tap, mate.
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0: Christian O'Connell's show. Theme of today's show, The Wrong, after yesterday evening I got in the wrong Uber. I can also add to that The Wrong Kiddie. Years ago when my daughters were younger, it was a sports day, and they must have been like 5 and 7. And, you know, the field was, the oval was quite big, and had one of those old handheld camcorders. And there was, so there was like 10 kids lining up for a race. And so I thought I was filming my daughter. Zooming in and waving, and you could. Aww. We still have this. I might try and get the audio. Actually, we still have this. You hear my wife go, "Chris, that's the wrong girl." Then my wife goes, "She's also not from the same country as your daughter." So it's wrong kiddie, wrong race.
1: Wrong race in the wrong race.
0: And that's a new feature we're doing next week, isn't it? All right, so The Wrong. What is your story about The Wrong? These stories are brilliant. Thank you so much. We've also got a story. Hang on, I need to get my glasses on for this one. This is a great story from Shelley. Christian, I was trying to call in. My sister pushed a wrong person in the pool. We were out for Christmas lunch at South Bank in Brizzy, and we wanted to prank our other sister. So we pushed her in the pool. Only suddenly this woman started screaming and turned around from the pool, and it was not my sister. It was a poor lady, all dolled up for Christmas.
2: No,
0: she yelled, hard to yell at someone and have an argument with someone when you're in the pool. She yelled at my sister and I. It did not go down well. You reckon?
3: It did not go down well.
0: Yeah, it's okay to have a sense of humour failure in the pool. Let's go to Richard now.
4: How are you?
0: I'm good. Always lovely to hear from you, Richard. So, wrong, what is it for you?
4: Many years ago, I was catching a busy Frankston Line train into work. And the train in Perth at that time of the morning is train at that time of morning is full of professionals, and so this guy walks on, sees what he thinks is a mate in front of him sitting down, and walks up and confidently, with a big grin on his face, gives him a knuckle in the ear, otherwise known as the wet willy. Oh. The guy turns around in horror. It's not his mate at all.
0: Oh. Wrong willy.
4: And you could see everyone else on the train watching this unfold and just big grin from themselves laughing. The guy was so embarrassed that he got out of the next station and changed
0: cars. How do you even apologise? Like you doing the wrong pantsing and then the wrong wet willy. What? There aren't enough words in the beautiful English vocabulary to try and say sorry enough.
1: You have to try and do it with your face as much as possible.
0: Yes.
1: So I'm so sorry.
0: It's such a thing to do to the wrong adult as well.
4: It's fantastic.
0: Richard, thank you very much for your story, mate. Janine?
5: Yeah?
0: Janine, welcome to the show.
5: Hi, thanks, guys. Thanks. There's some very funny stories so far, but I've got a beauty.
0: Yeah?
5: So many years ago, our son was doing a triathlon, you know, one of those WheatBix triathlons.
0: Mm.
5: So, you know, we're down there on the beach watching him swim. We've got the cameras out. My husband's taking all these photos as he exits the surf, starts doing his run, took some photos, really excited for him, doing really well, posts them on Facebook, so proud of our son, you know, doing all these things and trying all these things out. It was not our son. It was some random.
1: Some random.
5: It didn't even look like our son.
0: It's just not me getting the wrong kid.
5: Wow. Wrong kid, yeah. And then our son was actually probably a good 50 metres or so.
0: Oh, no, that's what's worse.
5: We completely missed it. No photos. No.
6: Oh, no.
0: Oh, my word. 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
1: Well, you're the only one who got with the wrong
0: ethnicity. All right, easy now. Come on now.
1: A Cameroonian girl.
0: I don't see colour, Rio, okay? I just see humanity. Janine, thank you very much for your story, mate.
5: No worries. Thank you.
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0: Rich and O'Connell show. Time waste today is fridge movies. Fridge movies. No Country for Old Ham.
1: Bronze.
0: A weak start. There's me having a pop at Pete. Wrong time waster, sorry. Oh, here are the funny ones. Wrong list. The Curious Case of Benjamin Butter.
1: Silver plus.
0: My Leftovers Foot.
1: Gold.
0: Yoghurt Locker. Yoghurt Locker.
1: Gold.
0: Saladiator.
1: Bronze.
0: Brie Hart.
1: Silver.
0: Even with a Scottish accent, Brie Hart. Brie Hart! You know, Brie. Yeah. Brie Hart. Feta Attraction.
1: Silver plus.
0: The Shawshank Redemption.
1: Gold.
0: Bacon to the Future.
1: How many have you got?
0: This one will make.
1: Okay, silver plus.
0: Long day yesterday. Gouda will want
1: sure, gold.
0: That well known. Everyone's got some Gouda in them. All right, what have you got? Any Gouda stuff?
1: I got no Gouda gear. Magnet Mike.
0: Hey?
1: Magnet Mike.
0: Oh, very good. I forgot about that, Troy. I just went fridge only.
1: Outside, inside. Bosch Baby.
0: Yeah, very good. Also gold.
1: We need to talk about Kelvinator.
0: Oh, three golds.
1: Yeah.
0: And you're like Australia in the pool. Can Australia get out the pool? They need to do that buzzer. You know, you get the symbol. Can Australia please leave the Commonwealth pool? You're winning everything.
1: I saw we won 24 out of 28 events in the pool.
0: You're kidding.
1: That is crazy.
2: Isn't it?
0: That is, you're crushing it. Get them onto the track and out the pool.
1: Yeah.
0: All right, Rio, you ready to mark?
1: Let's do it.
0: Frost-free Willy.
1: Silver.
0: Big Mama's Westinghouse.
1: Silver plus.
0: When Harry Met Salad.
1: Gold.
0: Westing Roadhouse.
1: Silver.
0: The Smeg.
1: Oh, that's good. Gold plus.
0: Adam, well done. Now, this is from Liam, who is six. Sauce the Sheep.
1: Sauce the Sheep.
0: Instead of Shaun the Sheep.
2: Shaun the Sheep.
1: Incredible. Yeah. Gold plus.
0: Yeah. Not Frozen.
1: Oh,
0: yeah, little slow burner, huh? The horse crisperer.
1: Oh, plus. Wow.
0: Don't want me, I'm just busting away. Juanita, well done. If I had smegs, I'd kick you. Oh, these are very good. Laura, well done. We're moving through the brands now. There was a lot of Westinghouse coming through. A couple of smegs now. And now a Fisher and Paykel called Wanda.
1: Oh, very good. Silver plus.
0: Well done, Stevie. There's something about dairy.
1: Silver.
0: Sisterhood of the Travelling Pancake Mix.
1: Bronze.
0: Yeah. Cheese out of your league. Cheese out of your league.
1: Gold.
0: Cold finger.
1: Silver plus.
0: The Smeg Lebowski.
1: Silver.
0: Christian, The Sixth Sense is a fridge movie.
3: I see
0: dead people. I see.
3: I see
0: dead people. You get it.
1: Like they're cold.
0: Yeah. Men who stare at overnight oats.
1: Silver plus.
0: Scent of a crisper. The crispers are back.
1: Silver.
0: As is the Westinghouse. Wild, wild Westinghouse.
1: Silver.
0: Get into the Greek yogurt.
1: Gold.
0: Despicable meat.
1: Oh. Silver plus.
0: And 10 things I hate about stew.
1: Silver.
0: All right, who is off to the rooster today?
1: Juanita with the horse crisperer.
0: The horse crisperer. Well done, Juanita. That's the Christian O'Connell show for today. One of the best phone-ins we've ever done in the history of the show, The Wrong. If you've got another story for The Wrong, please email me. We're going to do a big part two tomorrow. We ran out of time today. Christian at christianoconnell.com.au. Have a great day. Thank you very much for joining us.
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11: Partly cloudy overnight, then Thursday, cloudy and 14 around the Riverland and Mallee. Friday again, cloudy and a top of 14, then for Saturday, partly cloudy and 15. Tonight, we're going down to 2, and right now at the Davilly's Air Conditioning Weather Station, it's 8.
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1: Welcome to the 80s at 8. Shane Bryan with you. And coming up tonight on the show, I'm pretty excited about this. Debbie Gibson joins us. We'll take a look at Debbie Gibson's history, have a bit of a chat with her about her big successes, especially the Billboard Hot 100. She's still got an award, still outstanding. No one's been able to beat it. That's coming up a little bit later in the show. Right now, though, this is Melissa Etheridge, Like the Way I Do. You're on the 80s at 8.

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This was playing on your radio. This is the 80s and 8. The Riverland and Mallee's 5

0: 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Shane Bryan with you, and it's time for tonight's feature artist, Debbie Gibson.
1: They didn't just make hits, they defined a decade. If you had them on your mixtape or blasted them in the car, this one's for you. It's our 80s Artist Spotlight.
0: Debbie Gibson burst on the scene as a teenager with Only In Your Dreams, beginning an extraordinary run of hits that included Shake Your Love, Out of the Blue, Electric Youth, Foolish Beat, and, of course, a song that was huge in Australia, Lost In Your Eyes. At just 17, Foolish Beat made Debbie the youngest female artist to write, produce and perform a Billboard Hot 100 number one single, a record that she still holds today. And now Debbie is returning to Australia for the first time since 1989, joining Go West on a national tour. Debbie, welcome to the show.
2: Thank you so much. When I hear you say returning to Australia for the first time since 1989, it's just unbelievable that I have not been back in so long, but unbelievable that I am getting there now. Like, I'm so excited.
0: Only In Your Dreams, 16 at the time, began climbing the charts. Were you prepared for what happened with that? I mean, you were still at school, right?
2: I think it was my junior year of high school. And I was performing it in clubs. Yeah. So I was performing it before I was proactively promoting and performing. And so it was literally, like, even though in hindsight it was quick, it was, like, still gradual enough to be like, oh, I performed in 6 clubs this past weekend and it moved another 5 notches on the dance charts.
0: Yeah, right.
2: I handed it to these 10 DJs at this record pool meeting and it climbed 3 more. I mean, like, everything was a direct reflection of the work I was putting in, which was gratifying because it was really like, put in the work, get the result, put in the work, get the result.

0: Do you remember the first time you heard it on radio?
1: I do. I was in the car in the passenger seat because I was not old enough to drive. My dad was driving, and we were coming from Manhattan to Long Island from a voice lesson. And we knew it was going to get played on the radio, like, soon, but we didn't have an exact time or date. So we were chit-chatting, and I was like, wait a minute. I think this is it. We were screaming. He was, like, driving the music. There still is no greater thrill than hearing a song of yours on the radio.
0: You were the youngest female artist to write, produce, and perform a Billboard Hot 100 number one single.
1: Yep.
0: Never Been Beaten.
1: Nope. Yes, I'm still the youngest female to date. Yeah. Uh-huh.
0: Mm-hmm. Did you understand the significance of that at the time?
1: I mean, I feel like I did, because the biggest I told you so to anyone who thought I couldn't do that was that number one and that breaking of that record, that setting, and my idol George Michael held that record.

0: kind of nuts.
1: One song by another artist that you wish you had written.
0: It's so easy for me. Wake Me Up Before You Go-Go.
1: Oh, yes. Why?
0: Well, it's just, I mean, and I never would have or could have written it. It just, because it was so extraordinarily Wham and George. And it just, I was like, I was like, wow, I don't think anything is ever going to be hookier than this. And more joyful. More joyful.
1: And he was your inspiration?
0: Yeah, he was such an inspiration. Like, Billy Joel, like, because I was somebody who read the credits, right, on albums. And Billy Joel was my first, like, all songs written by. I was like, oh, that's possible. How cool. And then George was my all songs written and produced by. And I was like, oh.
1: Even cooler.
0: That's possible. Yeah, so, yeah.
1: Love it.

0: final question. Well, finish this sentence, really. After all these years, I'm still electric because...
1: I stay eternally electric because I can feel the music.
0: Oh, yes. That's good. That is good. Look, it's been an absolute pleasure chatting with you about, you know, your songs
1: and everything. I could have talked all day. It was a great conversation. Thank you so much.
2: 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She is still as incredible as she was in the 80s. This is the song that put Debbie Gibson into the number one spot in Australia, Lost in Your Eyes. You're on the 80s at 8.

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You're on the 80s today, Shane Bryan with you and Ice House there. Great Southern Land from 1982. Hard to think of a song that is more closely tied to Australia, right? Well, Ivor Davies was telling me that he was flying back from Europe and he was flying across Australia. He looked down and saw the vastness of the country and it inspired a song to capture the mystery and the beauty of Australia. Over the years, it's become the unofficial national anthem, turning up at everything from sporting events to Olympic ceremonies. Wonder if it'll make it to the 2032 Brisbane Olympics. Coming up after the break, a big song that almost ended up in the hands of Whitney Houston, Waiting for a Star to Fall.

0: boy meets girl, husband and wife duo, decided to record it themselves. Paid off too, became their biggest hit, reached number 5 in Australia in 1988. That's coming up next. More of your 80s on the way.
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0: You're on the 80s at 8. Shane Bryan with you. Michael Jackson there, Man in the Mirror. And while Michael didn't actually write the song, he knew it was pretty special the moment he heard it. It was written by Cedar Garrett and Glenn Ballard, the guy behind Hold On, Hand in My Pocket, and also the musical version of Back to the Future. It became one of the standout tracks on the album Bad, and it's often ranked amongst Michael's greatest recordings thanks to the powerful message about changing the world by starting with yourself. Coming up after the break, Timbuk 3 and The Future's So Bright, I've got to wear shades.
1: I'm doing all right, getting good grades. The future's so bright, I've got to wear shades.
0: Now, most people thought it was a feel-good song about success, but the duo actually wrote it as a satire about a young man headed for a career in nuclear weapons. One of the most misunderstood hits from the 1980s. Coming up next on the 80s at 8.
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Next week on our 80s Artist Spotlight, we'll have the other half of the tour. Peter Cox from Go West will be joining us. That's next week on the 80s at 8. Coming up tomorrow night, however, we go back to Rio.

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9: Partly cloudy overnight, then Thursday, cloudy and 14 around the Riverland and Mallee. Friday again, cloudy and a top of 14. Then for Saturday, partly cloudy and 15. Tonight we're going down to 2, and right now at the Davilly's Air Conditioning Weather Station, it's 10.
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5: Partly cloudy overnight, then Thursday, cloudy and 14 around the Riverland and Mallee. Friday again, cloudy and a top of 14. Then for Saturday, partly cloudy and 15. Tonight, we're going down to 2. And right now at the Billy's Air Conditioning Weather Station, it's 10.
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0: 5RM, Riverland and Mallee weather.
7: Partly cloudy overnight, then Thursday, cloudy and 14 around the Riverland and Mallee. Friday again, cloudy and a top of 14. Then for Saturday, partly cloudy and 15. Tonight, we're going down to 2. And right now at the Davilly's Air Conditioning Weather Station, it's 8.
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6: Set for a cloudy one today, then cloudy again on Friday, headed up to 14. Saturday, a partly cloudy, top of 15. Then Sunday, sunny and 18 around the Riverland and Mallee. But today's a top of 14. And right now at the Davili's Air Conditioning Weather Station, it's 5.
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9: 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Good morning, Pats.
10: Morning, everyone.
9: Good morning, Rio.
11: Good morning.
9: Pass, I'm just checking in. How are you feeling today, mate? Did you make the luncheon yesterday?
10: I did. I did have to make a quick exit, though, because I was playing it safe because I do have the loogie.
9: What, do you finish about 9?
10: No. I only went for about an hour. So that's good for me.
9: Sure.
10: And then, sweepstake.
9: How true do we think that hour is?
11: I think maybe it was an hour, but there's 6 champagnes in that hour.
10: I had to be school mum. I had to do the school pickup because the love god was at head office all day yesterday. So,
9: I saw a photo on your Instagram of you on the red carpet in a beautiful dress, Pats.
10: Thank you very much. Yes, thank you very much.
9: And that was Chris, your husband, in your arm?
10: Everyone confuses Andre Langham.
9: I wasn't being flippant for once. It's just another man though. I just presume if he's on your arm, hanging off your arm.
10: Nothing illegitimate going on.
9: This is me whatsoever. Now. What's that classic gif of Homer Simpson just going to the hedge? Wednesday morning for Chemist Warehouse is the Christian O'Connell Show. Pivot!
10: You're not the first person. No, that is Andre from Andre Jacques from the Langham. And
9: Andre
10: Jacques.
9: You know when someone's been travelling and they go, I'll have the kung pao. And you just changed planes there. You didn't go into the country.
10: I don't think I've got a red carpet photo with the love god because he hates all that fuff and fluff. Doesn't like it.
9: I couldn't think anything worse but said that I haven't got a red carpet with my beloved wife. Because there's nothing that cements a relationship. The most genuine, authentic thing ever.
10: He hates it.
9: The red carpet for the special folks.
11: You've got your red carpet husband, Andre.
10: Well, that's right. He could.
11: He's always there.
10: Yes.
9: Do you know what we're going to give away? I've just decided next week on the show is red carpet week. We're going to give away listeners a small section of their own red carpet because you only need a bit of it for a photo so that you can live like Pat's week.
10: Everyone everyone should
9: you
10: have.
9: You can
10: own
9: have a photo taken with a loved family member with some red carpet under you. Glitz up the grams and the tox guys with your instant red carpet. Let's actually do that. What do you think is enough? Think for an average photo, you think it just needs to be like 2 meters in width?
10: Yeah, I reckon.
11: That's plenty.
10: You need a frames. Photo wall, like a show photo wall. Christian O'Connell show at the back of it. Like we need to get it, do it proper.
11: Oh, true. Yes.
10: And
11: yeah.
10: Stuff.
11: Yeah.
10: And
9: the media
10: quotes.
9: Wall.
10: Yeah, the media wall. They're easy to get.
9: My daughter didn't know that was a thing. And one of the team said on Monday night at the book launch party, oh, would you like some photos with Christian by the media wall? And Lewis was like, what's a media wall? Oh. You don't need to know. It's just the marketing people love this ugly looking thing here. It's the worst thing in the world, that wall.
11: It looks like a green screen. You could be anywhere.
9: And you actually wish you were anywhere when you're by one of them as well. Guys, yesterday evening, long day yesterday, a lot going on. I got into the wrong Uber.
10: Oh, no. I've done that before.
11: How is that possible?
9: Because there were two cars and I just was like, been a long day. It was like 8:30 yesterday evening. I got in what I thought was my Uber. We're driving off. I'm swapping messages with my wife. And then I'm sort of thinking, this ain't the direction of home. Oh. But you know when you like, you don't want to be a know-it-all?
11: Yes, yeah.
9: And I thought maybe there's a diversion. He's reading it out. But then we take a sharp left when we should have gone right. And I'm thinking, I suddenly start saying, is this door locked? Have I been dad-napped? Rivals could be Sanderlands.
11: It could be.
9: You know? Because you take out the guy that's not doing that well at the moment. Take him out. And so I just said to him, I then said in my phone, the message goes, you know, Uber drivers can message you. Mm. This guy messaged me in block capitals. You ring the wrong Uber. Oh. Second message, pull over. Oh. And I actually panicked. Like, I went, I don't think we're heading to Hamilton. And he goes, Mr. Harris? And I'm like, no, I'm not Mr. Harris. So he pulls over sharply. Oh. I said, can you take me back? Because we've driven 7 minutes. So it takes me like a quarter an hour to walk back to get picked up. And he goes, no, you get out here. Raining here. This evening and cold. I'm so tired.
11: He got kicked out.
9: I got kicked out.
10: Oh, that's awful.
9: I then messaged the guy who I booked. Yeah. I said, can you see me? I'm walking towards you. Can you come pick me up?
11: I can't believe they did. I thought that
9: he told me off when I got in. He went, you don't ever get in without checking the plates. But I said to the guy, we're heading to Hampton. And he just sort of went, and drove off.
11: Funny man.
9: Like, we ain't going to Hampton, buddy.
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0: Rich and O'Connell show. I missed out something that happened earlier. 3.5 hours before I got into the wrong Uber, I was getting my hair cut as I was paying. Hairdressers can be quite upfront with feedback, can't they? You know, yeah. Someone's just going, I need something a bit different. They go, I don't think you should do that. You would look like a monster. Oh, okay, well, I just get short back inside. What you said, actually. And so this hairdresser I've had for about 2 years, she's awesome. She's brilliant. And I'm paying and she goes, what? She said to me, I hope you don't take this the wrong way. When anyone says, I hope you don't take this the wrong way, it's the same as no offense, but.
1: Yeah.
0: The next but, you can only take one way. The worst one is no offense, but. It's normally meant about something to do with foreigners. no offense, but I think foreign people should be fired into the sun. And that's just a conversation I had before the show with Pat, actually.
1: Oh, get off it.
0: So she goes to me, I hope you don't do it the wrong way, but try and get some sleep.
1: Oh. Oh, no, but that's kind of passive-aggressive in a way, because it's like I
0: would say just aggressive. Just say nothing.
1: You.
0: What is it? What is my sleep pattern or the fact that we're half asleep in here bother you?
1: She's looking out for you.
0: No, you're right, Pat. She was, yeah. And this was at 4 o'clock yesterday. Mm. And actually, she was kind of right. 3.5 hours later, I just get in the wrong car.
2: That's true. That's
0: just
2: true.
0: Get in a random car. Let's just go wherever you want to go.
2: Did she say why? Was it your?
0: She said she said you just don't seem as lively.
2: Oh,
0: as normal. I mean, we're not going to put on a show here. I'm only in the chair 25 minutes. And I've got to put on another show at 4 o'clock in the chair, like the hot chair show.
1: Or were you snoring in the chair?
0: I'm only in there 25 minutes, Pat. I don't even bother with the shampoo now.
1: Oh, that's disgusting.
0: No, not at all. I clean my hair beforehand.
1: Gross. No.
0: It's only short back and sides. I'm not getting I'm not getting the dye that you're getting or the paint job, you know?
1: Don't you reckon
0: I'm natural.
1: Don't you reckon
0: authentic
1: it cuts
0: hair.
1: Better after a wash, though?
0: No, and also you just got to spend longer in there.
2: Oh. I love the head massage.
0: Do you?
2: Oh, my God, best part of
0: but
2: it.
0: But a lot of people do, the juniors that do the head massage, a lot of them have these big shellac nails these days. And it actually really hurts.
1: Oh.
0: My sensitive scalp. No, it's like, ooh.
2: That's a claw.
0: It's always like this going into, give me a lobotomy. All right, on today's show, I think the theme of today's show is the wrong. So yesterday for me, the wrong Uber. I remember about 15 years ago, my boss and I went for a meeting. And afterwards, we'd booked a taxi. This was in London, and we just got in a taxi. And he said he'd pre-booked a taxi. And this is before Uber was available in London. And we're just talking a lot about the meeting, quite intently. And so it must have been to about half an hour. You know, we used to lose track of time. Mm-hmm. I suddenly realised we're pulling up now at Heathrow Airport. We're not driving into Soho in the middle of London. We're at the approach to Heathrow Airport. We just got into, again, someone else's taxi.
1: Oh.
0: And hadn't even looked out the windows. We're heading out of London to an international airport.
2: And Heathrow's quite a way out, isn't it?
0: It is quite a way out. A long way from where we were meant to be going. So the title of today's show is The Wrong. Later on this morning, I want your stories about the wrong what. But it's because sometimes, you know, it's like you turn up at the wrong time for a show or a booking. So anything, any stories to do with the wrong time, date, car, anything like that, I want to hear about it today.

0: Day for you, so Mrs. Harris.
1: 1980.
0: Were you off to Paris?
2: They're actually so old, though, Fatty. They're from 2022. I bought this little camera that takes the disposable.
0: Oh, what a lovely sort of mystery discovery about what's on the photo reel.
2: Yeah, it was my trip to Europe in 2022. Oh. So I thought, well, it's been 4 years. Maybe I should get them done. Head in there, go into the people. I then get a little treat, get some teriyaki sushi on my way back.
0: Oh, nice.
2: I'm walking through Fed Square on the way to the train station. Out of nowhere, like a thief in the night, this seagull swoops over my shoulder.
0: They're vicious.
2: Grabs my sushi and then flies away.
0: They're big, aren't they, as well?
2: Huge. I scream like a cartoon, like a little girl. And this woman who's walking opposite me is like, takes a swig of her drink and goes,
0: A spit take. It's the best laughs in the world.
2: She had to go, I'm so sorry. I get it. But it was actually terrifying because they're huge and they've got these big talons.
0: I think the seagulls are the real menace, not the magpies.
2: Yes, because they're bolder and
0: it's
2: they're
0: amazing
2: braver.
0: How Australians are more frightened of magpies than like the snakes and the spiders.
2: Mm. Yes, yeah. Well, it's because you can't.
0: No one's
2: see
0: walking around with those shoes with spikes on to stop spiders or snakes getting you. But those cyclists with those helmets on.
2: Yes. Well, I need one next time I have sushi in the city.
0: No, the seagulls are vicious. They're bloody massive. When one comes down, you're just like, take what you want. Spare me. They look like they could actually fly off with you.
2: Yeah, they're mugging you from the air. Yeah.
0: Yes. Patsy, what's your 3-word week?
3: Oh, my canapé conundrum yesterday at this event.
0: Oh, it's another relatable story.
3: Well, everyone's been
0: just
3: to
0: now
3: like
0: it's
3: a
0: red carpet
3: event.
0: And now it's canapés.
3: No, everyone's been to a
0: and
3: cocktail
0: also,
3: event.
0: Did we all hear my canapé conundrum? Sounds like an Agatha Christie book.
3: Yes. No, I'm
0: with,
3: not a fan.
0: This winter, Kenneth Branagh stars in Agatha Christie's My Canapé Conundrum. The murderer is...
2: Who poisoned the
0: canapés? Yes.
3: I'm not a fan of stand-up eating. I don't normally eat at a stand-up cocktail event because I find it really... I haven't got the coordination to hold a handbag, a wine glass, hold a conversation and eat. Right.
0: A handbag, madam, and the dish.
3: I don't. I just don't have the... And I always spill it on myself. Anyway, I hadn't eaten yesterday when I got to this thing and I really had to eat. And they had these most divine-looking little tiny mini taco things filled with avocado. And I thought, oh, I could smell the lime on them. I thought, I've got to have one of those. Regretted it instantly. So I bit into it and the whole thing, it's like all the salsa and everything just fell out of the bottom of it. Like the bottom of a bucket had just collapsed.
0: Conundrum.
3: Went all round, all down the front of my top, down in between my bajuzzies, and it was just not a good look.
0: Was not expecting to hear that today.
3: Not a good look.
0: Wow, wow, wow, wow.
3: And this is why I don't eat canapés.
2: That's a conundrum, all right. Bajuzzi conundrum.
0: Bajuzzies? Have you heard such a word?
3: Bajuzzies.
0: I hope there's an indie band called that being played this morning on Triple J.
3: When I got home, I was picking bits of tomato out of my brazier.
0: Oh, my word.
3: It was not
2: good.
3: You
2: never want tomatoes in the bajuzzies.
0: Oh, my God.
3: Is it too early?
0: There's no right time. Even if this is a midnight show. Bajuzzies.
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0: Christian O'Connell Show. We have bin stickers. We need your bins to be our bin boards. Forget about billboards. Everyone's on billboards. We need your bins to send you our show. Bin stickers to help promote the good word of the bright side of the dawn. Out and about. Last week onto the streets of Western Sydney was intern Pete. Today it is Melbourne. I can tell you right now, Melbourne is grim out there this morning. The weather is rough. And so is
1: Watch
0: this guy.
1: Out, Peter's about. Watch out, Peter's about. You better watch out, because Peter's about.
0: On the roads right now is intern Pete. Intern Pete, good morning.
2: Oh, yeah, she's a cold one, absolutely. And a big shout-out to my auntie Sarah for letting me borrow her people mover car this morning because the mum's blue Commodore is still in Sydney. So I have got no station branding. So if you're on the road, I'm driving a grey sort of a van-like thing. I'm currently on the I think it's the M1 or E6 or something at
0: Hang
2: the
0: on
2: moment.
0: A minute. I have not heard about this. So the whole reason we have these expensive, like, Black Thunders, the van that you're currently in, I can see right now on the screen, looks like the kiddie catchmobile. Who's the guy from, hey, children, him?
2: Yeah, it's not great. It's not great, but
0: a grey van.
2: We're in a grey van.
0: Do not approach any schools today.
3: That's very important.
2: No. About 12 k's off turning on Fern Tree Gully Road, and I'm on my way to see the lovely Kerry, who has requested a bin sticker, but before 8 a.m. because she's got to go to work. So she said you must be there before 8 a.m.
0: Oh, well. Did she say you must wake me up at 6:30? She's probably asleep. Satin tub.
2: Well, when it comes to bin stickers, you get what you get, you don't get upset, right?
3: And it comes in a van at 6:30.
0: An unmarked kitty catchmobile.
2: Yeah, absolutely.
0: Only so worse than this van is the panel vans you see with curtains sometimes.
3: Yeah.
0: By the way, the other thing I need to talk about, it's pitch black right now. Mm-hmm. All right, out Melbourne right now. It is pitch black. It is very cold this morning. There's low visibility. Then why, sir, are you driving wearing sunglasses? Why?
2: Okay, sorry, they are prescription sunglasses, and I forgot my other glasses for driving, so yes, I am wearing my speed dealer-looking glasses at the moment, so apologies.
0: The whole look right now just is not... The optics aren't great for the show.
3: Look, the optics are terrible. I'd be surprised if someone didn't call the cops on you.
0: Now, that somebody's me right now.
1: You're just so bright, I gotta wear a shade.
0: It can't be safe. Page Brothers. It can't be safe.
2: Sorry. I need to do better. My apologies. But hey, it's going to be a great day for Melbourne.
0: It is. Now, Pete really will. He's a human firework. He will brighten up your morning wherever you are. So, Pete, where are you headed to right now at the moment?
2: Yeah, we're heading to the Scoresby area. So, hey, if you're in the Scoresby area, let us know. I can drop off a bin sticker as well. That's after Kerry. She is there. And then I'll be making my way across the beautiful, nice, calm traffic to Narre Warren South.
0: Oh, my word.
2: He
0: just almost
2: gone.
0: Did you see that car?
3: It's terrifying. It's huge.
2: Oh, yeah.
3: Truck
2: sorry.
3: Just came by.
2: Yeah, sorry.
0: Is there anyone else with you that could drive?
2: My hands. Yeah. Well, I've got Kerry here. Kerry might be able to have a bit of a drive. But I feel like...
0: She looks terrified.
2: Nah, I feel like
0: Let her go, mate. Just pull over. Let her go. She's got a family. Let her go, mate. She doesn't even work with us.
2: Sorry, guys. As I said, I know the optics aren't great this morning, but we'll do this. We'll get there.
0: All right, Pete Bundy.
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1: Christian O'Connell's show. Have we heard from Intan Pete yet, or have the AFP done the rightful thing and taken him in? If you saw someone prowling around your neighbourhood wearing sunglasses when it's pitch black, you would call the police. Definitely. You wouldn't think that must be Australia's first commercial breakfast show across the nation in an unmarked panel van with a shifty looking man in sunglasses.
2: If you see it, report it.
1: All righty. Okay. Birdbands, extra time on the time waste, and for the best in show, you win. Thanks to Bing Lee, a Breville smart toaster. Cockatoo pack.
3: Oh, gold.
1: That's very good. That's well done, Tony. Squawky Nicks.
2: Silver Plus.
1: Weird Owl Yankovic.
2: Silver Plus.
1: Simon and Budgery Garfunkel.
2: Oh, that's clever, gold.
1: Well done, Mark Webber. The Bin Chickens is not the Beatles. Egg Sheeran.
2: Egg Sheeran is
1: now
2: gold.
1: Now we go. Now we're back on top. Birdvana?
2: Bronze.
1: Swan Jovi.
2: Silver Plus.
1: He's regal like a Swan John. Kanye Nest.
2: Gold.
1: Joanna, well done. Kanye Nest is very good. Lady Gaggle?
2: Silver.
1: Nat Kingfisher Cole?
2: Silver.
1: Spice Girls?
2: Gold.
1: Budgies. Budgies.
2: Yeah. Silver.
1: Ostrich Astley?
2: Silver Plus.
1: And Diana Albatross.
2: Oh, that's gold.
1: Well done, Tracy Wareham. All right, who is winning the toaster?
2: Joe, you got the toaster with Kanye Nest.
4: I'm tired, Grandpa.
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2: Set for a cloudy one today, then cloudy again on Friday, headed up to 14. Saturday, a partly cloudy top of 15. Then Sunday, sunny and 18 around the Riverland and Mallee. But today's a top of 14. And right now at the Davili's Air Conditioning Weather Station, it's 5.
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1: Christian O'Connell Show. 29th of July is a big day. It is Aquarius full moon tonight. Astrology fans will be able to tell me a lot more on this. By the way, there's an astrology teacher who is teaching us astrology to some students at the moment. And as part of their teaching, once a month, they've been looking at my star chart. They just want to see somebody else's. And so a couple of them obviously apparently listen to the show. So could we have a look at this DJ's? I get this actually quite scary email once a month with the month ahead in great detail.
2: What did they
1: Like days and times to watch everything. I have a quick glance at it, but it kind of upsets me sometimes.
2: That's terrifying.
1: I know. They're studying my star chart. They're studying my future before me.
2: And I know you're a big moon guy.
1: I'm a big moon guy, and it was 98% wax and gibbous yesterday, but it's a very big one tonight. Aquarius is a very, very big one. Things are going to be interesting today. Already, I just went to make a cup of tea, and I saw that you, Rhea, were locked out of the radio station.
2: What?
1: Only 20 minutes before I said it's about letting go of the old. Suddenly, I had an option. Do I let him in? Do I let him out? All right, so yesterday evening, I had a long day. Yesterday evening, I got in the wrong Uber. And it took me 7 minutes. We were driving 7 minutes before I realized we were not going towards my house. And then I was getting messages from the actually right boots going, you're in the wrong Uber. Actually in block capitals and pull over. You're in the wrong Uber. And the guy didn't take me back the 7 minutes to drive. He just dropped me at the side of the road.
2: He got kicked out.
1: Yeah, and it was raining and cold last night. It was like little Paddington wandering the streets. So today's theme of today's show is the wrong. What is your story about the wrong? Whether it's the wrong date, the wrong time. Shannon, this happened yesterday. Christian, the wrong. I rung the wrong radio station yesterday when you said to call in to win a toaster. Quickly typed the number into my car phone. I was so excited to hear it ring until I heard, "Hello, Triple M Sydney."
14: Oh.
1: Christian, terrifying. I hung up right away. Damn it, that would have been their only caller yesterday. Obviously, they aren't giving away any free toasters. Otherwise, we wouldn't be able to get through so easily. I got through straight away yesterday. That's from Shannon in Engadine. So what is your wrong story? Rio, you've got one.
2: I've accidentally pulled the wrong person's pants down. So I was...
1: I don't think it's okay to talk about dacking people, and rightly so.
2: I was at Coles. This is many years ago at uni. I was at Coles.
1: Listen, Benny Rio. Benny Hill was a few decades ago, and it ain't all right now.
2: I was at Coles, and I saw who I thought was my
1: Which
2: good friend,
1: aisle?
2: Willis.
1: Not the fruit and veg.
2: Not the fruit
1: and two veg.
2: And he had a basket. He had his basketball shorts on, and he had a basketball. I was like, that's definitely my mate Willis. He lives just around the corner. So did the hilarious thing, snuck up behind him.
14: Oh, really?
2: Put his pants down. Not undies, just basketball. Oh.
1: I'm a gentleman, obviously.
2: Chivalry's not dead. He turned around. He actually took it pretty well. He immediately said, like, obviously, what the F? And then I said, I'm so, so sorry. Oh. I thought you were my friend Willis. And he thought it was hilarious.
14: Oh, is that what you do to pick up guys in the city?
2: Oldest trick in the book, Patsy.
1: Pats is on fire today. Let's get Patsy to a luncheon every day, Monday to Thursday. All right, the wrong. Who we got here? Tony. Good morning, Tony.
15: Good morning, guys. How you doing?
1: We're good, Tony. Welcome to the show. Thanks for calling, mate. What is your story about the wrong?
15: Okay, so about 15 years ago, a friend of mine bought a place, and we were going to help her move. So loaded up the truck, And as we're leaving, she says, look, I've got a few things I need to do, so I'll meet you guys over there in like an hour or two. You guys can go over. I've left the place unlocked. You can, you know, start offloading. So we've rocked up and we start offloading and it's a duplex. Well, sadly, we were actually offloading and taking the stuff into the wrong house.
1: Awesome. I've never heard of that happening before. Amazing, Tony.
15: She turned up and she's like, what are you idiots doing? And look, luckily, nobody else knows we did it. It was just the three of us that were there. Nobody else knows it happened until now.
1: Tony, great story. Thank you very much for calling, mate. We'll send you a prize.
15: Thank you. Thanks, guys.
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Christian O'Connell Show. Theme of today's show, The Wrong. Christian, my mum used to own a Mitsubishi Scorpion. Nice cars. Unlocked the car, load the shopping, got in, key in the ignition. Wouldn't start. Called out the RACV, waited for them to come, only for them to point out there was an identical car two cars down that was actually my mum's. That's one of the best wrong car stories I've ever. Something wrong with this car. Mend it. Tanya, good morning, Christian. One time on holiday with my now ex-husband in Greece. We had a lovely time on the last day. We packed up and headed to the airport. Got to check-in counter. Turns out we were there a whole 26 hours early. We had to turn around, headed back to the hotel in the pool. We had no money left to do anything. Oh, dear. Table water for you guys. I was just telling the team, I remember a couple of years ago, I was driving along and I thought I saw from behind my friend's wife, Sally. So I thought, oh, this would be a funny surprise for her. And I was driving and the traffic was quite slow. So I wound down the passenger window, got on the old car horn. And it's not like I got a quiet voice. I yelled out, "Hey, lovely!" Oh, this woman turned around who was not Sally. Oh. It was just a blonde-haired lady, oh. Right? It actually just startled her, a lot of other people, because if you heard someone like that yell out, "Oi, lovely," and think it's okay in this day,

0: Is this what he does after the show? Just goes around. Maybe it works one times out of 20.
1: That's how he gets his kids.
0: Lisa, good morning.
2: Good morning.
0: Good morning, Lisa. Welcome to the show. So what is your...
2: Thank you.
0: ...the wrong story for us, Lisa?
2: Yes, I stole the wrong wallet out of the wrong handbag. Many years ago, my sister-in-law used to hang her handbag over her pram when she had a small baby. And I kept saying to her, if you keep hanging your handbag over the pram like that with it open, somebody's going to come along and steal your wallet. Anyway, sure enough, I saw it again. She had the handbag hanging over the pram, the wallet sticking out. I thought, right, I'll teach you a lesson. I'll show you how easy it is. So I went up there, took the wallet out, started walking around, realised that there were people looking at me horrified. And I was holding this wallet and I said, no, I'm trying to teach my sister-in-law a lesson. It wasn't her wallet, wasn't her handbag, wasn't her handbag.
0: Well, a very powerful lesson for everybody there. I'll say that, Lisa. Yes. That is a great story. Lisa, thank you very much for sharing, mate. Thanks for calling the show.
2: Thanks so much. Have a good day.
0: Thank you. Ian, tomorrow maybe we should do stories teaching someone a lesson.
1: Yes.
0: Ian, good morning, Ian. Welcome to the show, mate.
3: Hi, Christian. How are you, mate?
0: I'm good. So, the wrong. What's your version of that, Ian?
3: Well, I'm a plumber. I've been doing it for years, and we're doing a lot of rental properties, and I actually rolled up to a place and said, I'm here to do your toilet washes and everything. They go, oh, yeah, great. We've been waiting for the real estate to send somebody out. So I go in there, start fixing the toilet, got it all working amazingly. They were so happy they sent me out to the one out the back that hasn't worked for 20 years. They said, can you please get this one going? We've been asking it for ages. Spent so much time and money fixing it up just to try and get it going. I didn't replace it, tried to get it going. Got it all going. They were so wrapped. I left the place. Driving down the street, then my boss rings me back and says, mate, have you been out to that house yet? I said, oh, I think so. Hang on, let me double check. I didn't want to say anything. So I drove back and checked. I was two houses away from the right house.
1: Lucky them.
0: Their version of this, you won't believe our luck. A free plumber. Wow. Came door to door.
1: He broke in.
3: Yeah, yeah.
1: He
3: hasn't even done the toilet at the back. It didn't work for 20 years.
0: Get the dunny done. Ian, we'll send your prize.
3: Amazing, that bloke.
0: Yes, yeah, the best. Ian, thank you. You're like the Avon man going around door to door. Ian, thank you very much for your story, mate. Have a good day.
3: Thanks, mate. Ciao, mate.
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4: 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Oh, I haven't heard this in a while. 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

0: Christian O'Connell's show. Theme of today's show, The Wrong, after I yesterday evening got in the wrong Uber. So far on the show, we've had the wrong pantsing, the wrong house, the wrong wallet, the wrong toilet, and the wrong blonde. I can also add to that the wrong kiddie. Years ago when my daughters were younger, this story, it's okay. But years ago, it was a sports day, and they must have been like 5 and 7. And, you know, the field was, the oval was quite big, and had one of those old handheld camcorders. And there was, so there was like 10 kids lining up for a race. And so I thought I was filming my daughter. Zooming in and waving, and you could, we still have this. I might try and get the audio, actually. We still have this. You hear my wife go, "Chris, that's the wrong girl." Then my wife goes, "She's also not from the same country as your daughter." So it's wrong kiddie, wrong race.
1: Wrong race in the wrong race.
0: And that's a new feature we're doing next week, isn't it? All right, so The Wrong. What is your story about The Wrong? 13, 55, 22. These stories are brilliant. Thank you so much. We've also got a story. Hang on, I need to get my glasses on for this one. This is a great story from Shelley. Christian, I was trying to call in. My sister pushed a wrong person in the pool. We were out for Christmas lunch at South Bank in Brizzy, and we wanted to prank our other sister. So we pushed her in the pool, only suddenly this woman started screaming and turned around from the pool, and it was not my sister. It was a poor lady, all dolled up for Christmas.
2: No,
0: she yelled, hard to yell at someone and have an argument with someone when you're in the pool. She yelled at my sister and I. It did not go down well. You reckon?
3: It did not go down well.
0: Yeah, it's okay to have a sense of humor failure in the pool. Christian has just heard the Mitsubishi story. Same thing happened to me many years ago. I drove to local shops with my girlfriend, now long-suffering wife, and her dad's swanky new Honda Preludes. Get back in the car while she shops. Door opens, key, the ignition, nothing. Then clicked eyes with this massive bloke in front of me. Yanks open the car door with a WTF are you doing? Turns out, exactly, what are the odds? Exactly, car model in the same colour was next door. That's from Renzo. Renzo, thank you very much for the story. Andrew's here. Good morning, Andrew.
4: Good morning, Christian.
0: All right, so is this the wrong dad? What's your story?
4: Yeah, a couple of years ago, my son worked at one of the food chains, and I had to pick him up after his shift. And it was late at night, so I've got into the car park just waiting for him. I've pulled up beside a car that was exactly like mine, and my son's come out the doors. He's looked over at us. He's just walked over with his head down on his phone. He's walking over, and I'm thinking, he's not walking to my car. Where's he going? Anyway, he's got into the car next to me. There's a guy in there who's frazzled, and he's like, "Can I help you?" And my son's just like, "Oh, I've got him in the car." And then he looked over at me, and then I'm just there laughing so much I couldn't stop laughing. He's just jumped in the wrong car next to him, and he's got out, walked around, just got in like nothing happened.
0: I bet he didn't look up from his phone.
1: No. Like he didn't get into pizza. Yeah. Pizza pack van.
4: I couldn't stop laughing all the way home. Nothing happened.
0: Andrew, great story. Thank you very much for calling in, mate. Let's go to Richard now. Morning, Richard.
5: Morning, Christian. How are you?
0: I'm good. Always lovely to hear from you, Richard. So, wrong, what is it for you?
5: Many years ago, I was catching a busy Frankston Line train into work, and the train in Perth at that time of the morning is full of professionals, and so this guy walks on, sees what he thinks is a mate in front of him sitting down, and walks up and confidently, with a big grin on his face, gives him a knuckle in the ear, otherwise known as the wet willy. Oh. The guy turns around in horror. It's not his mate at all.
0: Oh. Wrong willy.
5: And you could see everyone else on the train watching this unfold and just big grins of themselves laughing. The guy was so embarrassed that he got out of the next station and changed carriages.
0: How do you even apologise? Like you doing the wrong pantsing and then the wrong wet willy. What? There aren't enough words in the beautiful English vocabulary to try and say sorry enough.
1: You have to try and do it with your face as much as possible.
0: Yes,
1: so I'm so sorry.
0: Yeah. It's such a thing to do to the wrong adult as well.
5: It's fantastic.
0: Richard, thank you very much for your story, mate. Have a good day.
5: And you.
0: Janine? Janine, welcome to the show.
2: Hi, thanks, guys. Thanks. Some very funny stories so far, but I've got a beauty.
0: Yeah.
2: So many years ago, our son was doing a triathlon, you know, one of those Weet-Bix triathlons.
0: Mm.
2: So, you know, we're down there on the beach watching him swim. We've got the cameras out. My husband's taking all these photos as he exits the surf, starts doing his run, took some photos, really excited for him, doing really well, posts them on Facebook, so proud of our son, you know, doing all these things and trying all these things out. It was not our son. It was some random.
1: Some random.
2: It didn't even look like
0: so
2: our
0: glad
2: son.
0: It's just not me getting the wrong kid.
2: Going on.
0: Wow.
2: Wrong kid, yeah. And then our son was actually probably a good 50 metres or so.
0: Oh, no, that's what's worse.
2: We completely missed it. No photos. No.
6: Oh, no.
0: Oh, my word. I'm glad I'm not the only parent that's taken footage of the wrong kid.
1: Well, you're the only one who got with the wrong
0: ethnicity.
1: All
0: right, easy now. Come on now. Come on now.
1: A Cameroonian girl.
0: I don't see colour, Rio, okay? I just see humanity. Janine, thank you very much for your story, mate.
2: No worries. Thank you.
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0: Chris and O'Connell show. This might be one of our favourite phone-ins we've done over the last couple of years. The Wrong. That's the theme. What's your version of the stories about The Wrong? Still, they're coming in. Keep them coming. These are fantastic. What about The Wrong pizza? Christian was at the pub, couldn't decide what pizza to order. A ham and pineapple pizza arrived. I just assumed it was mine, started eating it. 10 minutes later, pumpkin pizza came out. My mate sort of whispered, didn't you order that? Then I realised I've been eating somebody else's pizza. Oh, damn, it was so good. Once you start on a pizza, it doesn't matter whether it's a right or wrong one, you're just having it. Christian, my name is Melissa. Morning, Melissa. My brother Brad was on his red peas driving a blue Commodore to a magic show gig. He'd lined up to make some extra money. He was cut off in busy traffic by a police SWAT unit who were looking for someone who had committed a crime close by, had the same make model car as Brad, and was also wearing a cap. And a cape. Guns drawn. Pulled him out of the car, push him to the ground. They start searching him vigorously. They pull out ribbons, cards, coins. I'm like, look at this hoon. What, hasn't he got stuff down his pants? A rabbit?
1: Oh, that'd look so funny. Yes.
0: A watch? They pulled ribbons, cards, coins from his pockets. They're all for the magic show. Didn't take long for them to realise I had the wrong guy. Wrong criminal. Christian, how's this for The Wrong? I tried to open the boom gate in the wrong car park with my home garage remote. Not the first time I've done this. Tired healthcare worker. Morning, Emily. Christian, this happened only last week. A friend of my mum's went to the funeral, and to find out halfway through, wrong funeral.
2: Oh,
0: nice. They normally have a big image up front, don't they? Of the person.
1: What
0: made matters worse? It gets worse. The person whose funeral she thought wasn't attending it isn't dead.
1: What?
3: What? I hadn't read that bit.
2: What?
0: She heard a rumour.
3: Come on.
0: She heard a rumour that she'd passed away and assumed that the next funeral at the church was for her.
1: Oh, wow. There's a lot of assuming going she on. Been... Oh, wow.
0: Again, topics keep coming out this one. You heard a rumour.
3: Who's spreading rumours?
0: I'm so sorry. I thought you were dead.
3: Yes. No, I'm fine.
0: Christian, they're wrong. A few years ago, my parents-in-law brought a block of land. They went down every month without fail to mow and clean up. After 6 months, they had a chance meeting with the owner of the block next door. He was so profuse in thanking them for cutting his grass. My father-in-law had been mowing the wrong block.
1: Lucky you hadn't built the house yet.
0: Yeah, Christian, about a few years ago, we were living in Melbourne. My dad was due to pick up my mum at the train station when she finished work. It was a cold, wet, windy winter night. When the car pulled up, my mum went outside for quite some time. She jumped in and went to put the seatbelt on without looking at who was actually driving the car. Said, I've been waiting out in the bloody cold for ages. The man looked over and said, if I knew you were there waiting, love, I would have come earlier. It was not my dad. Christian, about 13 years ago, the wife and I were at Port Douglas for a holiday. After our wedding, we went on the Barrier Reef snorkeling. She was heavily pregnant with our first child. Anyway, we're all in the water snorkeling away. They had an underwater photographer taking pictures of everyone. I held the hand of the person I thought was my wife. Here I am thinking, I'm getting a really good photo of this. When we went up deck, my wife was there. She hadn't been snorkeling. I'd had a great photo of a complete stranger and I holding hands underwater at the Barrier Reef.
1: No.
0: Darren, Christian, my mum helped a blind person onto a tram, only realising afterwards it was going the wrong way.
3: Oh, no. Oh, my Lord.
0: Christian, this is from Mary. Christian, my husband is always running late. I was in bed waiting for him. Mm. Obviously, he's got to sleep. Okay, so yeah, the kids right now on the school run, get a good night's sleep. Yeah. I texted him, hurry up or I will start without you. In other words, I'm... Turn the lights off.
4: I'm going to start meditating to get
0: absolutely
4: myself to sleep.
0: Turn the lights off and do that. Christian, hurry up. I texted him or I will start without you. But I'd accidentally texted the painter. I laid awake, wide-eyed, wondering who was going to come through that door first of all. It's like a very X-rayed version of Thank God You're Here.
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13: Set for a cloudy one today, then cloudy again on Friday, headed up to 14. Saturday, a partly cloudy, top of 15. Then Sunday, sunny and 18 around the Riverland and Mallee. But today is a top of 14. And right now at the Davilly's Air Conditioning Weather Station, it's 5.
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18: 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Bad, bad Amanda.
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15: And the virile Jonesy.
20: What a creep.
21: I've heard them describe him as a drunken idiot.
15: Stay in school and learn school.
22: Yeah, okay.
23: Out of the way, Toby.
24: Jonesy and Amanda, those are names that you would never forget.
25: It's showtime.
26: Good afternoon to you, Amanda.
17: Good afternoon. I was scrolling through my phone and I saw one of those things that estimates via your star sign how annoying you are.
26: Okay.
17: I haven't even pre-looked at it. Yeah. I haven't even pre-looked. Let's start with Ryan.
26: Am I right?
17: Well, it's actually not even your star sign. It's what month you were born. What month were you born?
27: January.
17: You're 200% annoying.
27: Oh, what?
17: 200% annoying.
26: Really?
27: I didn't think I was that annoying.
26: You could almost go unmarried at first sight.
17: Brendan, 100%. What month were you born?
26: I was born in April. April 3rd. Just diarise that.
17: 598% annoying.
26: Right.
17: And then what am I born? What month am I born?
26: You February.
17: I'm 0% you know, annoying. The only one who's less annoying than me is March, who's minus 3%.
26: Yeah. I knew there was something to this when you brought it up, okay?
17: Oh, as if I'm going to say, look how annoying I am, but you're a prince. Because that doesn't exist, oh, well, look,
26: the people
17: unless they, it's a typo and they say punce.
26: You know who's not a punce but a prince?
17: Who's that?
26: It's Peter Overton.
17: What month is he born, you think? Ryan, have a Google, quick.
26: Oh, there's Peter no Overton. Time. What he's month, not going to make it.
17: What month was Peter Overton born? Quick. I'm going to say September.
26: I reckon Pete's May. I believe May.
27: He's in April.
17: Okay.
26: April is the same as me.
17: 598%.
26: Well, Pete.
17: Annoying.
26: Peter Overton, 60 Minute News reader. You also see him reading the news. I wonder what he's eating for his lunch today.
17: Why?
0: Eating eggs, dried bananas, and sandwiches.
17: Oh, poo.
26: What else you got there, Pete?
0: Check out this elephant.
26: Well, is that what he calls it?
17: Oh, it's going to smell in the glad wrap, isn't it?
26: So I'm looking forward to catching up with Petey. Also, we've got a lot of pressure today with TikTok Tucker. You know why?
17: Because the people from our sponsors are going to be listening.
26: From Skippy Peanut Butter.
17: All the way from the States.
26: Yep.
17: What do you call this TikTok Tucker segment? Yep. Let's have a listen. So, hell.
26: Well, what I'm saying is they've dialed into our show today.
17: And they know. We've said to them. The product, I'm sure, is brilliant.
26: Yep.
17: The recipes aren't always great.
26: Yep. So you've got to do a bit of dancing there, friend.
17: Oh, great.
26: And we can't do anything till we do the Fast Five. Would you like to play?
17: Give us a call.

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0: Hello there, it's Jonesy and Amanda driving you home this Wednesday afternoon. It is time.
1: How fast can this thing go?
2: Faster than the speed of light.
3: Jonesy and Amanda.
2: Fast, fine.
0: Some say it's a miso soup for the brain.
4: What is?
0: This.
4: A bit salty.
0: I like a miso soup.
4: Who doesn't like a miso? But no one thinks, yeah, miso soup.
0: Yeah, no one says, I'm really hungry for a miso
4: soup.
0: No
4: one ever says that.
0: You cross over the desert, you're not saying, geez, I'm tonguing for a miso soup.
4: No, you don't come out of Survivor and think, first thing I'm going to do is have a miso soup. Anyway, let's hope we all enjoy it.
0: Karen is in Eden Park. Hello, Karen.
5: Hi, how are you?
0: Great.
4: Very well. You haven't even explained the rules, Brendan.
0: Five questions. Can you go all the way and answer all five questions correctly? Karen, if you do that, Amanda will be very happy with you.
4: I will. And if you answer question five correctly, a $300 Woolworths grocery voucher thanks to Skippy Peanut Butter.
0: Karen, the Skippy people are listening, okay? So do not let us down.
5: All right, I'll give it a go.
4: Give it a go. Question one. The idiom, which means to stop a small problem before it grows into a much bigger problem, is to nip it in the what?
5: Butt.
4: Nip it in the bud. Bud.
0: Oh,
4: we'll give it to you.
0: It's the bud.
4: The bud. But actually, we also have a producer who works here, Meg, who thought for years it was nip it in the butt.
0: How old are you, Karen?
5: 45.
0: Okay, no, then I might have been a generational thing. That's all. Because producer Meg, who thought it was nip it in the butt, she's what, 28?
4: Yeah, something like that.
0: Anyway, it doesn't matter.
4: Let's play Sing It Back.
0: Yes, please.
6: Sing it for me, sing it back.
7: Just sing it to me.
6: Sing it back to me.
4: When John Denver finishes singing, it's your turn. Here we go, Karen.
8: Country roads, take me home to the place I belong.
0: Go.
5: West Virginia, take me home.
4: Oh, I don't think we can give it to you.
0: No, okay.
4: The first two words were correct, but we need the next two.
0: We have to nip that in the butt.
4: We do. We need a little bit longer.
0: Jennifer is in Como.
4: Hi, Jennifer.
9: Hey, how are you?
0: Jennifer,
4: very well,
0: are you
4: thank
0: Como,
4: you.
0: Como, New South Wales, or Como, Western Australia?
9: Como, Western Australia.
4: I lived there for 2 years.
0: Did you really? My cousin Kate lived in Como, Western Australia.
4: Have you ever met me or Kate, Jennifer?
9: No, I have not.
4: Then I refuse to believe
0: remember,
4: you live there.
0: You know, I was just starting in radio, Jennifer. Gather around, kids. This is a great story.
4: Oh, is it?
0: And I was going up to Karratha to work at my first radio station there. So the plane landed in Perth. My cousin Kate was living in Como. She said, please come and stay with me. So she picked me up from the airport. We went to her place. And at the front, there were seven cars. And I said, well, was there a party? And she goes, these are all the other people that live here. And then I had to sleep in the lounge at this giant share house of all these people.
4: When's the story get interesting?
0: It was just so awkward because, you know, she just, if you're in a share house, you can't have someone come and stay with you. Would you agree?
4: No, but you shouldn't, but everyone
0: she
4: does.
0: She should have run it past the people.
4: No, that's the nature of being in a share house, is you wake up and someone's sleeping in your bath.
0: Well, there was this German guy, and he just hated me. But, you know, Germans largely can be kind of, you know, abrupt.
4: Well, my son was in a share house. He woke up one morning, and his flatmate's father was sleeping on the floor. That's what a share house is.
0: So the father's flatmate was sleeping on the floor?
4: No, Liam's flatmate's father was sleeping on the floor.
0: You see what I'm saying?
4: That's what share houses are. Lighten up, old man.
0: Hang on, did he run this past Liam?
4: No, why would he? That's what a share house is. It wasn't Liam's. He wasn't sharing Liam's bed with him. It's on the lounge room floor, the common area.
0: Yeah, but still. Jennifer.
4: Anyway, now, Jennifer, let's get back to John Denver. When he stops singing, it's your turn.

0: Virginia mountain, mama, take me home, country road.
1: I don't know if you're being ironic, but the words are correct. West Virginia.
2: It's extraordinary singing, Jennifer.
1: I don't think I could sing like that if I tried.
2: You have the voice of an angel.
1: So does John,
2: Jennifer,
1: now.
2: Do people ask you to sing regularly?
0: No.
2: Jennifer.
1: But anyway, it brings us quickly to question number three.
2: I think we might have to nip that in the bud.
1: Question three. Which state has an area with the postcode 2345? Would it be A, New South Wales, B, Victoria, or C, Queensland? 2345.
2: 2345.
0: New South Wales.
2: Yes,
1: South
2: it
1: Wales.
2: Is. Yeah. Atunga.
1: Yeah.
2: And Garthowen.
1: Okay, Brendan, why don't
2: in
1: you
2: the
1: just
2: New England and Tamworth.
1: Why am I even here?
2: When I was working at a radio station.
1: Why don't you sing, Jennifer?
2: Who was the Roman god of the sea and the equivalent of the Greek god Poseidon, Jennifer?
0: Pass.
1: Oh, Jennifer.
2: Jennifer, you can't pass. Jennifer, can you

0: Cats are crying. And you know, thank you.
1: Amanda and both of our chairs have turned for you, Jennifer. Thank you. Why don't we put the...
0: And maybe my stomach a little.
1: Call us. Play the Fast Five.

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1: Yes!
0: Fix your algorithm today and follow Jonesy and Amanda wherever you do your scrolling.
2: 5RM.

0: Hello there, it's Jonesy Demander driving you home this Wednesday afternoon.
1: Jonesy and Amanda's Fast Five.
0: The Fast Five, that's what we're into. You know, I miss Jennifer. Voice of an angel.
2: West Virginia mountain mama, take me home, country road.
0: She won't be able to walk the streets of Como.
3: She's discovered a new key. It's not to my door, let's just say that.
0: Would that be an off key? Brian is in St Albans.
3: Hello, Brian.
0: Hello, Brian.
4: How you going, Amanda, Jonesy?
0: We're well, mate.
3: We're very well. Question four, who was the Roman god of the sea, the equivalent of the Greek god Poseidon?
4: Neptune.
0: This is question five for you, Brian. Look at you. Tobey Maguire, Andrew Garfield and Tom Holland are all famous for playing which character?
4: Spider-Man.
3: Oh, there's another one starting tomorrow. Yeah, I don't mean to...
0: There's too many.
3: That toilet seat's clogged.
0: But I don't understand. So, Brian, do you know anything about Spider-Man?
4: Yes.
0: Other than he does everything that a spider can.
3: So Spider-Man Brand New Day, is this a prequel, a sequel, or just
0: Where's
3: a regular thing?
4: This continuity in the Marvel is the latest one for Tom Holland.
0: Yep.
4: The one with the other two, they're on a different...
3: Oh, you're kidding.
0: Yeah.
4: Different world, different...
3: Multiverse.
0: Yes, a different multiverse, yeah.
3: So there's three different storylines with different Spider-Men.
0: The Spidey that I like is the one that's got all the natural powers. He doesn't have, he doesn't have to put any web fluid in his little machine. Is that right, Brian?
4: Well, yeah, that's the first one, but you're going to have to watch the second one because that's the Tom Holland one.
0: Yep.
4: Because I'm not spoiling it, but he Spider-Man goes through a lot of changes in this movie.
3: But that's not this new one. That's the previous one to this new one.
4: Okay. No. This new one.
0: I like Tobey Maguire in Spider-Man. He was good. Crushing bore.
3: Why not just make one Spider-Man?
0: For everyone.
3: He fights some crime and that's the end.
0: Yes, with great responsibility comes a lot of sequels. Congratulations to you, Brian.
3: No when to finish.
0: You've won, Brian. The jam pack, a $300 Woolworths grocery voucher, thanks to Skippy Peanut Butter. Brian.
4: Awesome. Thanks, guys. Smoothing
0: a fresh jar of Skippy.
3: Well, still to come today, speaking of Skippy Peanut Butter, they are our sponsors for TikTok Tucker.
0: Mm.
3: We've told them it may not go your way. We've explained to them the nature of TikTok.
0: No, we haven't told them anything like that.
3: Haven't we?
0: No.
3: But TikTok Tucker.
0: Yeah, I know.
3: It's hardly going to be something amazing.
0: What we've said is we love their product.
3: And that's right. There's no doubt about that. Well, the peanut butter won't have any bearing on whether it's good or bad. It's the things that go with it in a recipe.
0: Yes.
3: And I found a recipe. It's a very old recipe.
0: Oh, good-o.
3: And it involves peanut butter and a few other things.
0: Okay. In other news, Eastern Rosella news, it seems that we've gone worldwide.
3: And we went worldwide with Miles.
0: We hitched our wagon up to a 7-year-old. Shameless.
3: It's sad but true.
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0: Hello, it's Jonesy and Amanda driving you home.
1: I've taken a Panadol. I've just got a headache. Do you think it's made me a bit crazy? Look at me being living on the edge of Panadol and I've gone over the edge.
0: You're a rock star.
1: I did shelve it.
0: Oh, dear.
1: No, I didn't. But look, the reason...
0: I think you've gone dizzy
1: because
0: with
1: of our
0: power.
1: Dizzying heights of fame, Brendan. You and I have gone international on the coattails of a seven-year-old. Miles was in our studio here last week for the Friday Feel Sessions. He was here with his dad, Joel, singing, of course, the world's most famous song at the moment.
0: I just love it. And I don't get tired of it. Beautiful. And I just like the bit where he says, and I feed them seed that they like to eat. It's just such a sweet song.
1: Well, that story has gone international. I saw a BBC story about it the other day. And a friend of mine texted me yesterday saying that, in fact, footage of his ballistic fame for this last week has gone onto Dutch television in a story that featured us as well.
0: Really?
1: Footage from when he was in here with us. We're on Dutch TV.
2: De Australische Miles is pas 7 jaar oud en scoort nu al een hit met zijn eigen liedje Eastern Rosellas. Met hulp van zijn muzikale vader maakte ze er een echt nummer van dat zelfs op de radio wordt gedraaid.
0: There's us.
1: There's us. That's me going,
2: wow. Het is een hit aan het worden dat nu ook anderen het liedje zingen.
0: Nanosecond of Jonesy.
1: Well, obviously. In Dutch, he's saying, I don't know who those two grandparents were.
0: I feel I've been Dutched ovened on that one. It's all about you. You.
1: As it should be.
0: As it should be.
1: Well.
0: It is about Miles, by the way.
1: Congratulations on your success.
0: Good on you, Miles. Yeah, thank you, mate. You're big
1: thank
0: hog.
1: You for taking us with you. Lots of things come up on the show today. We're going to be interviewing Channel 9's Peter Overton.
0: I'm looking forward to catching up with Petey, and TikTok Tucker makes its return.
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0: Across Australia, Jonesy and Amanda driving you home this Wednesday afternoon, the 29th of July.
1: What do we know about George Washington? As Australians, has he got wooden teeth, or have I imagined that?
0: He did have wooden teeth. His teeth all fell out because they didn't have fluoride back in those days, and he made his own teeth out of wood. He chopped down the cherry tree and said famously—
1: To make the teeth?
0: No, he was a youngster. They said, his mother said, "Who chopped down that tree?" And he said, "I cannot tell a lie." And they said, "Look over there," and ran away. I'm not too sure how that finished. But he crossed the Delaware.
1: What does that mean?
0: In that boat with everyone.
1: But wasn't that, that's the Mayflower you're thinking of, isn't it?
0: No, the Delaware in Washington.
1: But why did he cross that? What was the historical
0: I apologize to any Americans listening.
1: How much would Americans know about Australian history?
0: They'd go, "You're down under.
1: You don't have wooden teeth." But here's a story about George Washington. Apparently he was an animal lover and a gentleman. During the aftermath of the Battle of Germantown in October 1777, American soldiers, because they were fighting the English at that point.
0: Yeah, I think that's when they crossed the Delaware.
1: Found a small terrier wandering the battlefield. The dog's collar identified its owner as the British general, Sir William Howe, commander of the British forces occupying Philadelphia. Rather than keeping the animal or ignoring it, George Washington ordered the dog to be cared for. It was fed, cleaned, brushed, kept safe before being returned under a flag of truce to German Howe's headquarters. Washington also sent a polite note addressing Howe as General Howe, gave him his huge courtesy. The dog was formally handed back 2 days after the Battle of Germantown. This brief exchange took place while the armies remained in the field while they were fighting, but they had a certain amnesty to make sure this dog got home safely.
0: You can learn a lot from dogs.
1: You can learn a lot from politicians and their love for dogs. And then there's this guy.
0: Sit down!
1: He's got a wooden ass.
0: TikTok Tucker is coming up next hour, and TV, I was going to say TV star, but he's more than that. He is one of the very pillars of journalism in our country. Peter Oates.
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2: 5RM, Riverland and Mallee Weather.
9: set for a cloudy one today, then cloudy again on Friday, headed up to 14. Saturday, a partly cloudy top of 15. Then Sunday, sunny and 18 around the Riverland and Mallee. But today's a top of 14. And right now at the Davili's Air Conditioning Weather Station, it's 5.
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0: Good afternoon to you. Peter Overton is joining us, a 60 Minutes presenter, sensational Channel 9 evening news reader. He went global with his line of questioning to Tom Cruise about his former wife, Nicole Kidman. You remember that?
22: Peter, you want to know. Take responsibility for what you want to know. Don't say what other people. This is a conversation that I'm having with you right now.
23: You're right.
22: Okay. So I'm just telling you right now, okay, just put your manners back in.
0: Put your manners
1: back
0: in.
1: That phrase went viral, didn't it?
0: Yeah.
1: Put your manners back in.
0: Put your manners back in.
1: It's like, please explain. Put your manners back in was another one of those.
0: Yeah, yeah.
1: He's been, had a long, illustrious career at Channel 9. I hear he's just gone through negotiations. And when he goes in there, he knows exactly what he's after.
24: A four-day working week. Sounds nice.
1: And that's not all.
24: A case of beer and a car fire.
1: Eclectic tastes.
0: It does have. Eclectic taste. Peter Overton is joining us next on Goals.

0: Hello, it's Jonesy and Amanda driving you home.
1: Oh, we're so thrilled to talk to our next guest. He is part of the furniture at Channel 9. And this year, Peter Overton celebrates 35 years with the network. From reporter to 60 Minutes journalist to chief newsreader, he's covered everything from September 11 attacks to the Bali bombings, political events, celebrity interviews, the lot. And Peter joins us now. Peter
0: Here
1: Overton,
0: he is.
1: Hello.
2: Part of the furniture. I hope it's nice modern furniture still.
0: It is.
1: Not an
0: antique.
1: Old ottoman.
2: No. An old ottoman, an old stained ottoman.
0: Yeah, or an old puff.
1: I chose not to say
0: well,
1: it.
0: Well, that's what they were called. They were an old puff.
2: On that note.
1: Pete,
2: thank you for having me.
1: I watch you every evening, and was thinking about you actually this weekend because I saw a story about a rescue dog that passed away, lives in America, but I followed this dog for many years. I couldn't read the story without sobbing. And I wondered, how do you go every night with some tough stories? And I know you know the news, you've pre-read the story. How do you set your face and your demeanor?
2: Great question. I'll always say, particularly to the younger newsreaders, don't deliver a melancholy delivery on a sad story. It's up to the viewer to have their emotional reaction to the story. You nuance your read, but you don't go all sad if it's a sad story. I did a story on 60 Minutes on the weekend on sarcoma, synovial sarcoma, and a beautiful lady called Kayla, who has served as a soldier in the Australian Army in the Middle East, and I remember that was a hard interview, and I just had a conversation with her, and I just put myself on the couch at home thinking we were just sitting there having a chat about her sarcoma rather than going into reporter mode. And it was amazing as I thought about it and then watched it back that it did get a lot out of her. And I think that's the trick.
1: But also, you're a very likable man, and Jonesy and I find it hard not to be liked. You agree with similar people. So asking hard questions is not my forte. How do you push beyond someone's need to like you? It's a human response, isn't
2: it? I think when you know that you are in journalist mode or you're doing a hard interview and you have to ask the hard questions, it's often in the phrasing or it's often in simply economy of words or silence and letting it hang and the person then fills the dead air, if you like.
0: Yep.
2: But you do have to you have to do your job. And I think you are right, though. We all like to be liked when it's all said and done. And when the interviews are hard, I remember Tom Cruise, that was a hard interview. It certainly became hard during the interview. And I simply stayed true to myself and did my follow-up questions, but in a calm way. And we got some great TV.
0: And with the Tom Cruise thing, it was when it happened at the time, I didn't think that you'd done anything bad.
2: No, but I pressed him on a couple of things and he, as he said, put your manners back in. I'd cross the line, and no, Peter, you want to know. Take responsibility.
0: How did it finish? When you finished that interview, was it all okay?
2: I remember sitting back, and I said goodbye to him, and I sort of sat back in my chair. We're in Steven Spielberg's compound at Universal Studios in Los Angeles.
1: Casual.
2: As you do. And I sat back, and I said to the producer, after a minute or two, I said, "Wow. Did we get anything?" And he said, "Did we get anything?"
0: That's all you want. You just want chemistry. That's all you need. That's what we look for each day.
2: And getting that chemistry in a 20-minute or half an hour window, you've got to work.
0: Hard.
2: It is.
0: The Logies are coming up, and Amanda here is the Bert Newton Best TV Presenter.
1: Nominee.
0: She said nominee.
1: But not presumptuous.
0: Would you say, Pete, you
2: I'm
0: work.
2: I'm just voting for her now.
0: You work in the business. You know the business. You know she's got the chops. You know that. So could we get, can we have your support?
2: Would you like my endorsement?
0: Your endorsement. Just because I
2: love Amanda. I've known Amanda a long time.
1: Absolutely.
0: What I'm worried about is people that are listening to this and go, "Oh, she's a shoo-in."
1: No, who's it going to? I'm up against Robert Irwin.
0: Oh, come on. Robert Irwin. He's wrestling Crocs. He's got plenty of time.
2: He's very popular.
1: No, did you and Jones just said he's got plenty of time?
0: He's got plenty of time. Whereas you. He's
1: one
0: young.
1: One foot in the grave.
0: You're not 1 foot in the grave.
2: Amanda and I could do the veterans Logies,
1: that's
2: maybe.
1: Right, maybe.
2: Yes.
0: The Masters.
1: Sponsored by Metamucil.
0: The Masters.
2: Perhaps at 3 in the afternoon in the nursing home.
1: That'd be a dream.
2: Wouldn't that be lovely? I heard a great great joke the other day. Am I allowed to tell it?
0: Tell the joke, please.
2: So a mate of mine turned up to America and the US Border Force officer said, "Hello, sir, where will you be staying in the United States?" And my mate said, "San Jose." And the US Border Force officer said, "Do you mean San Jose?" He said, "No, mate, San Jose." He said, "Sir, in the United States, we sort of pronounce our J's like an H, so it's San Jose." "San Jose, mate." "Okay." So the US Border official said, "Whatever you like, my friend. When do you intend to leave the United States of America?" And my friend said, "In Hoon or Halai."
1: Wasn't even rude. Well
0: there
1: done.
0: It is.
2: I know
1: what
2: my
1: a miracle.
2: Audience.
0: Hey, he's here all week trying to fish. Peter Overton, it's always great to talk to you. Celebrating 35 years. You are fantastic, my friend. Thank you.
2: Love you both. 18 years ago, I read the news on your breakfast show.
0: You That's right. Too. You did too, my
2: That's
0: God.
2: That's gone quickly, hasn't it?
1: That, sure has.
0: And remember that year at the Logies. What are we eating this year at the Logies? Because I remember...
2: It'll be either chicken or beef.
0: Well, last year, what was it?
2: Tortillas, a whisk and 26 kilograms of methamphetamine.
0: Yeah. But that was the year over... That was the year over at Channel 10. What were they eating?
3: More than 100 kilos of cocaine.
0: Oh, you guys...
2: Thanks for having me.

0: Jones and Amanda driving you home across Australia. Wednesday is TikTok Tucker Day, and today is a very important day.
1: Very important day because we have new sponsors for TikTok Tucker.
0: And we usually don't make a big deal out of this, but we do like Skippy Peanut Butter. Mm. I've always said to anyone who'd care to listen, I have said this to you, you should try that. That's the best peanut butter I've ever eaten in my life.
1: They know that we won't always be using Skippy Peanut Butter in our TikToks.
0: This particular TikTok recipe today
1: just happens to be peanut butter.
0: Yeah, but having said that,
1: the thing is, they have chosen to find out, I wonder what all this is about. And we've heard that they're going to be listening from their Skippy headquarters.
0: Yep.
1: Not with Matt Hammond. What was his name? Mr. Hammond.
0: Yeah. They don't even know what you're talking about. So you're nervous. You're nervous.
1: It doesn't matter what they think. We still have to talk to our audience who knows Skippy going down a well.
0: I've already taken the liberty of coming up with a jingle. Hit it, Bruno. Smoother than a fresh jar, Skippy. I'm too high. Oh, damn.
1: Is that it?
0: Yeah. Anyway. Jemai Rye, the Skippy peanut butter people are listening to us right now. That's why Amanda's gibbering on. Whereabouts are they listening?
2: Yeah. I know that they are in America.
0: Right.
1: Okay.
0: And can you pincer that down a bit?
2: No.
1: Well, look, here's the thing.
0: It's good to have you on board.
1: They probably don't know what they're in for with TikTok Tucker. A TikTok Tucker can be a rough old ride, depending on what we're eating for the day. For example, here's some of our recent treats. What we've got are mayo cones, Viennetta ice cream inside it to pump it up a bit. Then a lot of mayonnaise, some sprinkles, chocolate garnish. One, two, three, go.
3: Chin, chin.
1: No, yuck. Yuck.
0: Now, hang on a second.
1: No, that's horrible.
3: It's awful.
0: It's not that bad.
1: Weenie teeny. This is a martini made with hot dogs or frankfurts.
0: What the hell is that? Oh, that's
1: got a big, greasy, meaty aftertaste.
0: It's meaty.
1: That is terrible.
0: Today we're having
1: beer soup. Here we go. Oh, Brendan, don't be a puss.
0: Oh, that is...
1: And you like beer.
0: That is foul.
1: Here's cheers, everyone.
0: Okay.
3: Go. Oh, no.
0: Sorry.
1: Jonesy spat on Colin.
0: I've got one top. Sorry. Jonesy.
1: Colin's wearing a white top and you spat on him.
0: Sorry, Colin. We're supposed to be...
1: Yeah, I know. I just think they should be prepared for what it might be.
0: What are we eating today?
1: Well, it involves Skippy peanut butter, which will be delicious. We know that bit.
0: Mm-hmm.
1: But this is a very old recipe, and it's not what I would normally put with the Skippy peanut butter.
0: Oh, great. Should we play my jingle again?
1: That might be the best thing about this recipe.
0: TikTok Tucker coming up next.
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7: An idiot sandwich.
8: Gonna make you go yuck.
0: Nothing can possibly go wrong. The people from Skippy have come on board for TikTok Tucker and they are listening to us. Whereabouts in America, Ryan?
9: I don't know.
10: Well.
0: But there. Hello, how are you?
10: Hello and welcome, our great overlords. But let's say this. Doing? There's no expectation to use peanut butter in every recipe.
0: No.
10: But today it just happens to have peanut butter. So
0: but I would eat Skippy peanut butter every day of my life,
10: Brendan.
0: And do.
10: Okay. This looks like a very old recipe. It's been photocopied from an old cookbook. Looks like, do you think that's the 60s or something? It's called peanut butter salad, but there's nothing salad-ish about it. There's a couple of ingredients. We have to start, Brendan,
0: yep.
10: I think. Let's start by this, by peeling.
0: Can
10: a
0: I help?
10: Of, yeah. Peeling a couple of hard-boiled eggs.
0: Yep.
10: Now, the trick is don't mush it all up because we want to separate the white from the yolk. Think Pauline.
0: Okay, so. So.
10: Oh, it smells like flatch.
0: Okay. So, you haven't made a joke egg, have you?
10: No.
0: To your new friends.
10: No. Oh, look, this is.
0: So we're peeling the
10: eggs. We peel this. And so what happens is we peel the egg. We separate the whites from the yolks.
0: Mm.
10: I mash the yolks with some mayonnaise.
0: Yep.
10: And then that gets. Oh, these eggs stink.
0: Well, are they okay?
10: I don't know.
0: Are they safe eggs?
10: Yeah.
0: Oh. Okay, I've peeled my egg.
10: Okay, can you peel this one now? Oh, no, that one's almost done. Oh, no, you do that.
0: You take that
10: so
0: one.
10: What's going to happen is we peel them. What? Okay, you keep...
0: Yes, chef!
10: You keep peeling there. I'm just going to separate now.
0: Cool.
10: I know.
0: Are you sure about the integrity of these eggs?
10: So, here we go. We put the whites in one bowl.
0: Yep.
10: And I'm going to put...
0: Okay.
10: The yellows in another.
0: The other in asylum. So we've got...
10: Does sound a little political.
0: There we go.
10: Okay, so the yellow goes in one, the white, where's the other one? You're still only on the second one. Okay, there we are. So what happens, I mix the mayonnaise in with the yellows.
0: Okay.
10: So I'll start doing that.
0: So this is like your old school deviled eggs.
10: Is it?
0: Yeah.
10: But instead of putting it back into the egg white,
0: mm-hmm.
10: Oh, look, I've put that in the wrong one.
0: You've cocked it up.
10: Instead of putting it back into the egg white, I'm going to put this on some bread that has been, oh, no, that's been covered with peanut butter.
0: Our whole career. Oh, okay. Look out.
11: I don't put it in.
10: But now it's got. Ryan, it's only got a bit of fur from the floor. Why? Come on, you wuss. What's why? You live in a share flat.
0: Oh, come
10: suddenly
0: on,
10: you're concerned about the congeal.
0: It's Gem Y Rye. They have no.
10: So here, look what I'm doing. I'm mashing.
0: Yep. Do you want me to mash something?
10: No, but what I want you to do is take the lids off the peanut butters.
0: Oh, yes. Okay. Well, we've got variants of Skippy peanut butter here, Amanda.
10: We've got
0: Super Chunk, which I love.
10: I've been called worse.
0: And we've also got Skippy Creamy.
10: Okay.
0: I think creamy is the right one.
10: Let's do creamy for this because I think we'll have some texture already in the eggs. So
0: you know what I love about Skippy peanut butter?
10: Tell me.
0: It's so easy to open. Now I'm going to crack it and you smell.
10: That's better.
0: Oh, yeah.
10: All right.
0: Oh, yeah.
10: So here we go. I've smeared my egg with mayonnaise.
0: Mm.
10: We take three pieces. Look at Ryan. Ryan,
0: lick
10: let it go. No.
0: Just lick it.
10: No.
0: Just lick it.
10: No.
0: Oh.
10: Yum. That's peanut butter.
0: Isn't it good?
10: Well, give it to me.
0: Are you right?
10: This is a debacle.
0: No.
10: Peanut butter. No. Stay. Don't go anywhere.
0: You want to take a break and we'll come back and eat it?
10: No. Peanut butter is being smeared onto bread. Then we're going to put the egg
0: on it.
10: Look
0: how smooth that goes on. Look at that.
10: Look at it.
0: Creamy. Beautiful. As my good friend
10: Ryan's off to get his
0: says.
10: Polio shot.
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1: Skippy Peanut Butter. 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

0: yuck.
1: TikTok Tucker. We make food from TikTok and eat it.
2: Here's the story so far. It's an old recipe, peanut butter salad. There's not much salad going on, but what we've done is we've got 3 hard-boiled eggs. We've peeled them. We have separated the yolk from the white. The yolk has been mixed with mayonnaise, and I've chopped up the white. What's happened now is I've put Skippy peanut butter all over a piece of white bread.
1: The creamy variant.
2: Yes, we've gone with the creamy one. So what I do now, on top of that, this is where the mank might kick in. This is, I'm now putting the egg and mayonnaise on top of the peanut butter, and I'm going to smear that down. I don't know about this. I don't know about this. And then on top of that, as a garnish before we eat it, Ryan had a bit of a panic because one of the bits of egg yolk dropped on the carpet, and I picked it up and put it back into our special recipe. Oh. He lives in a share house where he eats raw garbage. Don't be precious.
3: Don't eat floor food, though.
2: Floor food. So now, I'll have a look at this. Yep. I'm topping it with the chopped whites. So we've got egg white on top as a garnish.
1: Do you put a lid on it?
2: No. No, I don't. It's like an open sandwich.
1: Oh.
2: Ryan, here's yours. And don't forget, you've got to eat just not the crust. You've got to eat right into the middle.
1: Yep.
2: Jenna is gagging, who's filming this.
1: Mm-hmm.
2: There you go, Brendan.
1: Mine seems to have a very high proportion of egg.
2: Just like your act. All right, when I say 3, right, a big bite so you get all of it. Ryan, don't
1: I've folded mine in half, like that.
2: No, you don't. Now you're going to give yourself too much bread. 1, 2, 3, go. Right.
1: Wow.
2: I wouldn't say wow, but it's not as bad as I thought it would be.
1: That is amazing.
2: Okay. Egg, mayonnaise and peanut butter is actually a decent combination. What do you think, Ryan?
3: That's good. I like it.
1: Yep.
3: Good.
1: It's got the tang of the egg and the mayo, and then you've got the peanut butter. It's a sweet surprise treat.
2: It's not a sweet treat.
1: No, it's sweet.
2: It'd be a very good afternoon snack.
1: I can't stop eating this.
2: I'm very surprised that this isn't hideous. That's the most I can say.
1: Thank you.
2: You're welcome. This in very detailed recipe will be on our socials.
1: Peanut butter salad. Yummy, yummy. TikTok. 2 thumbs up. Gonna make you go
2: yuck. Or yum, as the case may be. Well, Instagram, that's coming up.
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5: Set for a cloudy one today, then cloudy again on Friday, headed up to 14. Saturday, a partly cloudy top of 15. Then Sunday, sunny and 18 around the Riverland and Mallee. But today's a top of 14. Right now at the Davili's Air Conditioning Weather Station, it's 6.
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21: It's showtime.
1: I can't believe how much TikTok Tucker I have eaten.
2: There aren't always examples where you keep eating, but you and you are a bit of a garbage guts, but you have kept eating and eaten nearly all of the peanut butter with egg and mayonnaise on top.
1: Yeah.
2: I didn't think it'd be palatable. It was actually quite nice.
1: This is perfect because the Skippy peanut butter people have come on board with us.
2: Peanut butter people.
1: And I, you know, I can't lie. This is good stuff.
2: Well, I don't know if they're going to be selling this as a sideline anytime soon.
1: The,
2: get together with the chicken people, a neck minute recipe of the year.
1: A neck minute. It was very, very good. Double thumbs up from Jonesy.
2: Well, speaking of neck minute, we've had the Coldplay Kiss Cam couple.
1: Mm-hmm.
2: There's another couple whose lives have been blown up by the internet. I'll ask you what you think of it. Well, I'll ask you, Brendan.
1: Yep.
2: Are we sick of this or is this fair game? We'll discuss it next.

0: Across Australia, it's Jonesy and Amanda driving you home this Wednesday afternoon.
1: Well, we all, many of us, took a lot of pleasure in the Coldplay couple. There they were up on the kiss cam when the camera pans around and finds a couple, and there they were. He had his arms around her. They kind of got embarrassed. He ducked down or she ducked down, and we found out that they worked together. They were colleagues married to other people. The big hoo-ha, everyone thought that was hilarious. Their lives blew up.
0: Yeah. And then it came out later that they'd actually, their respective partners, they had been split up.
1: Yeah, but no one wanted to hear the real story. And actually no one cared that there were real people and real families involved. And everyone said, well, if you're in a public place, that's what happens. You're at Coldplay and there's a camera on your face. But what happens if you're just going about your business and you're pashing off someone who's not your partner, but you're in a public place, you're in a park, but you're minding your own business, just a random couple of people having a pash in a park, and then this happens.
2: Two people cheating on a park bench, and they had no idea the internet was about to do its homework and turn them into the biggest story of the summer, possibly bigger than any actual celebrity story right now. A guy filming in Central Park catches a couple locked in a kiss on a park bench. He calls out, "Get a room, there are kids around." They spring apart. The guy tries to laugh it off. The woman tells him to put the phone down. 40 seconds of footage, that's all it took. That's within hours, the internet had their names. Nathaniel Collerton, who's 45, a partner at Watchell Lipton, and Kelsey Borenswick, 29, an associate in the same litigation department. They're in a relationship with other people.
0: Ooh.
1: So the thing is, they are lawyers at the same firm. They're working on the same cases, OpenAI, cases that involve Elon Musk. They're big, big cases.
0: Mm-hmm.
1: And this is not the kind of publicity you'd imagine that law firm would want. So it's not just that they are both working for the same company. There are other things as well.
2: So this isn't just an affair. It's a 16-year-old age gap, a seniority gap. It's a colleague dating the person who's reviewing her briefs, which is very controversial. Remember the Coldplay couple from last summer? It's the same instinct, the same formula, the same pylon, same 40-second clip turning into a full story within hours. Except this time it's not two random tech executives. It's a big law power dynamic playing out in public, on a park bench in real time. No celebrities required here, just a camera, a flinch, an audience that's learned it can solve a scandal faster than any PR team can spin one. This is why this story is so compelling and it's going to be huge.
0: Wow.
1: It's so cynical. As he said, the public has discovered it can find out who these people are. It's just, to the public, this is just one of those mysteries. But for these people, these are their lives. And he's just filmed them randomly and their lives have blown up.
0: Yeah.
1: I reckon let's chat about this and maybe make it a pub test.
0: Pub test?
1: Do you think it's okay? Their behaviour wasn't great. But are we sick of this? Is it our business? Are we sick of this?
0: Yeah, and who is this guy walking through Central Park just filming people?
1: And this is the thing with all those Meta glasses. I think he was using his phone, but people
0: was that Meta glasses?
1: I think it was just his phone. But there are people using Meta glasses. There is a light on them that tells you you're filming. But are we all fodder for content? Is your life fodder for content if you're just in a public place going about your business, even if the business isn't great? Anyway, we'll talk more about it.
0: We'll formulate an argument.
1: Mm-hmm.
0: I just had a flashback. Remember those kids used to walk around filming your feet and they go, "What are these?" Remember, do you remember that thing? Well, what are those?
1: What are those? And make everyone go, what?
0: What are those? So these kids came in and said, "What are those?" And I said, "Old meme." So that didn't go viral.
1: Well, that was good. There you were, pashing in a park, and next minute, Brendan, we all saw.
0: Sadly, I was by myself.
1: And you in a sock.
0: Okay, we'll come down, we'll take a break, we'll come back to the Jonesy and Amanda Arms for the pub test.

0: It's Junior and Amanda driving you home. I know it's Wednesday, but sometimes that can be Thursday, Junior, which makes Thursday, Friday, Junior.
1: Can you stop?
0: But it's a good excuse to go down to the Junior and Amanda Arms for the pub test.
2: The good old-fashioned pub test.
0: And today...
1: So this is another one of...
0: it's Coldplay 2.0.
1: It kind of is, but there's a couple, they're in relationships with other people. They both work at the same law firm. One has seniority over the other. There's an age disparity as well as a power disparity. Yep. They're pashing off in the park. A guy comes up to film them.
3: Two people cheating on a park bench, and they had no idea the internet was about to do its homework and turn them into the biggest story of the summer.
0: So he films them. He's just walking through the park. He says, oh, get a room.
1: Get a room. And they sort of flinch and pull apart.
0: And when I've watched this a few times now. So the guy, he goes, oh, and he laughs, and it would be nothing. But then the lady says, stop filming. And then he's made it a bigger story than it needs to be.
1: But even if they were in a relationship with each other, you're allowed to say, stop filming me.
0: And I agree with you. So this little guy that's filmed it, he's thinking, okay, I'm going to catch this person.
1: And then,
0: out.
1: As I said, now the internet's done its work. But what is that work? Destroying people's lives. Whose fun is that? Is that your fun that it's wrecked someone's lives? And I know these people aren't behaving well, but I'm sick of this gotcha culture.
0: Yeah.
1: I'm sick of this stuff where everything's up for grabs. Is it okay to film anyone in public? If you're putting your bins out, and your pyjama pants fall down. Is that okay that's suddenly going to be on the internet? Look at this funny old person. Is that okay? I don't think it's okay.
0: How do you feel about those videos you see of people, like a lady sitting down enjoying her lunch, and a guy comes along with a bunch of flowers and says, can you hold these flowers? And they go, yeah. And they go, I'm waiting for this beautiful girl or whatever, or this wonderful lady.
1: It's so patronising. It's to say, hey, you look lonely. Yeah, I've made your day by giving you flowers.
0: I'm giving you flowers.
1: Piss off.
0: It's like,
1: piss off. Okay. You do not make assumptions about me. You do not wreck my moment of reverie. I'm just sitting here minding. You don't know anything about me. And don't make this. This is you trying to make yourself look good.
0: Well, not
1: this
0: me. Don't point at me. It's not me.
1: Everything
0: but you
1: is
0: know those
1: content
0: people
1: at, and it's not fair.
0: At a supermarket. You know, and they're a lady short, you know, $10 for something, some food, like they're on the grocery thing. Yeah, here's $10. But those people that film them doing it.
1: Film themselves doing it. And people's lives should not just be content for you. And even if I think, and I'd be intrigued to know your opinion, lots of people I'm sure will think, well, if don't misbehave and do it in public, they're minding their own business, and if they're having to deal with their own moral behaviour.
0: Yep.
1: Do you care? Is it our business? This is how we'll phrase this. Filming random people and uploading it.
0: Does it pass the pub test?
1: Does it pass the pub test? I personally am sick of it.
0: You've heard Amanda's opinion. She swore not once, twice, but thrice.
1: Piss off.
0: Fourth. Feist. We'd love
4: this
0: to
4: is 5RM.
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2: The Riverland and Mallee's 5RM. Right.

0: It's Jonesy and Amanda driving you home this Wednesday, the 29th of July, when there's big issues to discuss. We go straight down to the Jonesy and Amanda Arms for the pub test.
1: Is it Instagram?
0: Oh, no, it's Instagram. Yeah. Oh, my goodness. Thank you.
2: Best money.
3: Extra cash.
4: Any money. Jonesy and Amanda's.
0: Gemma, right, thank you. I was testing to see if you
5: I was just looking out the window.
0: Amanda was looking out the window and...
5: Instagram.
0: Gemma, right, you have passed the test.
1: You.
0: You are compliant. Yes, of course. Thank you. 10 questions, 60 seconds on the clock. You can pass. If you don't know an answer, we'll come back to that question if time permits. You know the question's right. You win $1,000.
5: You can make it $2,000 by answering a bonus question, but it is double or nothing.
0: Mark is in Campsie. Hello,
5: Hi, Mark.
0: Hello,
5: Mark.
6: Hi, how are you?
5: We are very well. Can you hear us? Over.
6: Yes, I can.
0: Right. Good.
5: Okay. Well, we've got 10 questions. We have 60 seconds. Now, please say pass if you're not sure. That's the key. You may have time to come back, all right?
6: Okay, thank you.
5: Mark, good luck.
0: Don't hang up, Mark.
5: Loud and clear. Here we go. Here comes question number one. Where are the current Commonwealth Games being held?
6: Glasgow, Scotland.
5: Question two. What type of fruit is a ladyfinger?
6: Pass.
5: Question three. When mixed together, red and blue make what colour?
6: Pass.
5: Question four. What does AFP stand for?
6: Pass.
5: Question five. An atlas is a book of what?
6: A book of maps.
5: Question six, which ocean is Fiji located in?
6: Pacific.
5: Question seven, Dua Lipa released a song, Cold Heart, with which pop star?
6: Pass.
5: Question eight, in which sport is Rudolph a technique?
6: Pass.
5: Question nine, Wile E. Coyote was a character in which TV series?
6: Roadrunner.
5: Question 10, what state in Australia is nicknamed the Golden State?
0: Amanda misspoke, it was the Garden State.
5: What did I say?
0: Golden State.
5: Oh, well... Sorry, Mark. I don't think you were going to catch up. Sorry, Mark.
0: Do you know the answer to that, Mark? The Garden State?
6: Garden is Victoria.
0: Of course
5: it is.
0: It is.
5: Have you ever had a lady finger? It's a banana.
6: No. I thought it was an apple maybe, but no.
5: And red and blue mixed together makes what colour? Have a guess.
6: Red and blue, purple?
5: Yeah, it was purple. And AFP, have you ever been arrested by the AFP?
6: Australian something?
5: Federal Police, the Federal Police.
6: Federal Police.
5: And Dua Lipa released the song Cold Heart with Big Glasses, Elton John.
6: That one.
5: Not Louis the Fly.
6: The kids in the car, maybe.
5: And which sport is Rudolph a technique? That's trampoline or gymnastics? That was a tricky one, I think.
0: Mark?
5: Are you still with us, Mark?
0: Mark's gone.
5: Mark is gone.
0: Okay. We marked his homework.
5: I hope I know no one wants to hang around to have their homework, Mark. Mark, I do apologise. And I do apologise for misspeaking on the last one.
0: I apologise as well.
5: I didn't cost him the win.
0: I'd like to apologise to everyone, okay?
5: Well, coming up next, we are going to go into the pub.
0: Yes.
5: The pub test. What are we calling this? Filming random people and uploading it. I'm over it.
0: Yep.
5: What do you think? Does it pass the pub test?
0: We'll have that for you next.
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1: The pub test.
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1: Let's pass the pub test.
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5: Stop it. It's not helpful.
0: And today, two lawyers in love on a Central Park bench, except they've got different partners.
6: Who cares if they're even in love? All we know is there were two people pashing off, minding their own business.
0: Yep.
6: In Central Park, a man comes up and films
0: Johnny
6: them.
0: Film everything.
6: Johnny film everything. And he goes, oh, get a room. Mm-hmm. For all he knows, they are a married couple. Oh, get a room. Anyway, it's all exploded from there.
7: Two people cheating on a park bench, and they had no idea the internet was about to do its homework and turn them into the biggest story of the summer.
0: And it might not have gone anywhere if it wasn't for the protestations of the female. And this guy, Johnny film everything, keeps on her. So with it being in a few hours of being uploaded onto the internet.
6: People have found out who they are. They are both lawyers.
0: We're not going to mention their names because I just don't feel it's anyone's business.
6: No, they're both lawyers at a law firm that's doing some of the big cases at the moment. He is her superior. He's 16 years older. People go, well, if you're going to cheat, this is what's going to happen. But
0: it's all schadenfreude, isn't it?
6: Oh, but also I'm sick of this gotcha culture where everything in the public's eye is content. Go up and film someone with their pants falling down, someone who's having a terrible moment, someone who's crying, someone who's whatever it is, everything is content. And their lives have blown up. This is what we're asking this right here, right now. This gotcha culture, filming random people and uploading it, does it pass the pub test?
8: I totally agree with Amanda. I think it's just gone too far now. It's just making the world a real ugly place, to tell the truth.
9: Yeah, they really shouldn't be cheating on the first place. People who get caught cheating on other people, well, they deserve what they get.
10: It does not. You just never know what people have going on in their life. So I think creating a bit of hate against people when you don't know them just doesn't pass the pub test, especially when nowadays you film one thing and it's gone around the world in 30 seconds.
11: If it's random, it's a bit weird, but if you know the people and they're out in public, then out them.
12: I'm mid-50s, so this technology age of filming anything is, of course, new to us. I don't mind people making their own videos to TikTok or whatever they want to do, but filming other people with or without permission, totally unacceptable.
13: No, I don't think it does. I think I work with a lot of people who are experiencing homelessness and other vulnerabilities, and quite often they get used as bait or fodder for social media likes and interaction, and I think it's really gross, and I wish that there was a way to stop them from doing it.
14: I'm with Amanda on this. I think people's lives shouldn't be just randomly made content. It's not right. People's lives are precious and special, and there's abuse of that nowadays. Mm. People think they have the right.
0: We're not all content. That's the thing. Think of that when you see me on a park bench with my dacks down by myself.
6: Like filming yourself.
15: Righto, you two. That's enough.
6: Well, tomorrow is Thursday.
0: Thursday. Friday, Thursday. Junior.
6: Thursday now.
0: Friday, Junior.
6: If you would like to hear more of this show, not sure why you would, but if you'd like to hear anything, please head to jonesandamanda.com.au.
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25: Hi, my name's Kelly. And I'm a proud Kaurna, Noongar and Ngarrindjeri woman from South Australia and a mother of four. When I was 19, a doctor told me my kidneys were failing and that I'd eventually need dialysis or a kidney transplant. By age 30, it all caught up with me. With just 30% kidney function, I found myself relying on dialysis to stay alive. At my lowest point, I even planned my own funeral. But after a few years, I received a donated kidney, and that gift saved my life. 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There's too many of our mob still waiting for a life-saving transplant like I was. It's why we need more people to yarn with their family and consider registering as an organ and tissue donor. 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
21: Set for a cloudy one today, then cloudy again on Friday, headed up to 14. Saturday, a partly cloudy top of 15. Then Sunday, sunny and 18 around the Riverland and Mallee. But today's a top of 14. Right now at the Davili's Air Conditioning Weather Station, it's 6.
20: 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And the news and information you need to know. 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

0: over 90 years, 5RM has been the voice of the Riverland and Mallee through floods, fires and droughts, celebrations and challenges. We've stood alongside our community, bringing people together, sharing local stories and supporting the local events that matter most. 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It's unmatched. And today, it's stronger than ever. Because local isn't just what we do, it's who we are. Made in the Riverland and Mallee, for the Riverland and Mallee. 5RM.
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2: 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With just 30% kidney function, I found myself relying on dialysis to stay alive. At my lowest point, I even planned my own funeral. 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
8: Set for a cloudy one today, then cloudy again on Friday, headed up to 14. Saturday, a partly cloudy top of 15. Then Sunday, sunny and 18 around the Riverland and Mallee. But today is a top of 14. And right now at the Davilly's Air Conditioning Weather Station, it's 5.
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10: With the latest, I'm Lucky Winnell. There's more evidence there's fewer buyers for Australian wine on the global stage. Export figures show exports dropped by 7% in value to $2.3 billion and 6.6% in volume to 598 million litres in the year ending 2026, June. It's the first time volumes exported have fallen under 600 million litres since 2004, and follows an increasing trend of declining wine consumption. Exports of wine under $2.50 per litre saw a modest drop of 4% in value in exports, with Chardonnay now one of the most exported local varieties. As citrus producers continue picking this winter, there's more calls for sporting clubs to bring back a half-time tradition. Citrus producers are calling on sporting clubs to embrace the half-time orange, with recent studies finding the once mainstay may be dying out. To kickstart the comeback, citrus producers are giving away over 20,000 oranges, with clubs now invited to register online. Locally, the Riverland is home to over 20% of the nation's citrus producers. Turning to sport and ahead of Riverland footy this weekend, it's selection night tonight. Riverland clubs will hold their main training sessions, with the 2026 season seeing just four rounds left to play prior to finals. Now you're up to date. I'm Lucky Whittle.
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11: Hi, it's Harrison Preeb. Australia's added another 9 gold medals to our tally at the Com Games in Glasgow, 6 of those in the pool. Kyle Chalmers and Ben Armbruster sharing gold in the men's 50-metre butterfly.
12: It's amazing. I think it couldn't be any better to be able to actually tie for gold with another Australian. And we're just two country kids who are now representing Australia, which I think is really cool in itself.
11: Chalmers on 7 there. A closing the gap snapshot reveals Indigenous children are spending an average of 2 months in unsentenced detention. The Productivity Commission's annual report shows little progress towards a 30% reduction in the number of Indigenous youth behind bars by 2031. Children spending an average of 57 days in custody while awaiting trials, sentencing or bail, the proportion rising from 69 to 76% in the past 5 years. Briefly, the big four banks predicting interest rates to remain on hold after better than expected monthly inflation figures. And aftershocks continue to rock Japan following a powerful 7.1 magnitude earthquake earlier this week.
13: Be a sport. Take a mate to Bottomless Brunch, including food and a 2-hour beverage package. Saturdays at the Berry Hotel.
2: 5RM Sport.
11: Cameron Munster is putting a potential move to PNG Chiefs on hold. The Storm halfback says he was planning to head overseas last week to meet with the new NRL franchise, but admits it probably wouldn't have been a good look.
14: This sort of wasn't the right time with the way not only myself has been playing, but Cubs in a bit of a cross at the moment with the making finals.
11: And Jack Martin returns for Geelong to face Collingwood to kick off round 21 of the AFL. Paddy Dangerfield is being managed.
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17: Good morning, I'm Gabriel Hodson. Growers have discovered a specific cultivar of Australian-grown garlic that can kill deadly human viruses in a lab setting. The Australian Garlic Producers Group is calling it the biggest advancement in garlic growing in a generation. Chief Executive Nick Diamantopoulos hopes one day they'll see rapid expansion of products made from the cultivar in the United States.
18: Mind you, all the testing that we've conducted was in vitro, so it's laboratory testing at this stage, so we haven't done any clinical trials, so I need to qualify that. But what we found was that there was one particular cultivar that actually consistently killed the influenza and the COVID-19 virus in vitro, which was just incredible, whereas many other garlic varieties had no effect.
17: They tested a total of 319 garlic varieties for health benefits and say one of the next steps is clinical testing. A general biosecurity directive has been issued for the Walgett region in northern New South Wales, meaning all landholders, public and private, must take part in feral pig control. Landholders who fail to cooperate face a $220,000 fine or $440,000 for corporations. Jack Goff is a chief executive of the Invasive Species Council and says it's an important case for feral animal management in New South Wales.
19: Since 2015, there's been a legislation on the books which allows the government to bring in a general biosecurity direction, which says that everyone has to participate in the control of that feral animal. But no government's actually done that when it comes to pigs or deer, and that's been something we've long criticised.
17: Country firefighters and victims are disappointed about a report into January's devastating bushfires, which was released an hour after Ben Carroll was declared Victorian Premier. Upper House Nationals MP Melina Barth says a more extensive minority report has been placed at the back of the document.
20: The Liberals and Nationals felt there was a lot of papering over of the cracks of a government flawed system that we felt that we need to put in a minority report. We heard of declining CFA volunteers. We heard around command shortages at critical times. We heard around ageing appliances and communication failures. And we heard about inadequate prescribed burns.
17: South Australian authorities say it is very, very likely the H5 strain of bird flu is spreading locally in what would represent the first known cases of local transmission of the virus. The state's now identified 11 more suspected cases of H5 bird flu, 7 on the southeast coast and 4 on Kangaroo Island. One of those was a greater crested tern at Seal Bay, with fears the virus could spread to nearby sea lion colonies. Officials are still waiting for confirmation from the CSIRO in Geelong. And bakers across Australia are cooking up their best custard in the race for the best vanilla slice. Joe Rodder from the Great Vanilla Slice Triumph in Merbein says the pastry has to be firm.
1: It's not a vanilla slice proper if it's got a soggy base.
17: And that's the state of the country. I'm Gabriel Hodson. Good morning.
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21: Cloudy with a chance for some morning fog, a little bit of frost about as well, some light winds today. Tomorrow, light winds, cloudy, 14 into the weekend, 15 partly cloudy for Saturday. 14 today, right now, the Davilles Air Conditioning Weather Station. Zero.
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Good morning, how are you? A little bit chilly around the gills this morning, sitting on zero at 11 after 6, a bit of frost about as well. A little clear to the usual partly cloudy conditions and a top of 14 today. Plenty of historical events for the 30th of July. Aaron Stevens has got those for us real soon with On This Day. Going to get the secret sound. Yeah, going to play that after 7:30 this morning. Jeez, we're getting some really good answers for the sound. There it is, right there. Identified that. You're in the cash. Thanks to Think Water Renmark. Spin of the morning challenge wheel, and we'll catch up with member for Chafee, Tim Whetstone. Lots to do. Let's stop mucking about. Just get on with it. Cindy Lauper, 5RM.

It's Revelator Valley's 5RM. Sydney Lauper, girls just want to have fun. Breakfast thanks to the Loxton Motorcycle Centre. Book Penong Terrace, Loxton, at 6:15. Thursday, the 30th of July. Historical events coming up real soon with Aaron Stevens. And 5RM's Facebook page, we've got that $100 Harvey Norman gift card to give away. We're looking for old washing machines. We're sort of focused on the twin tubs, but look, if it's old, we want you to share a picture of it. John in Winky, we appreciate your entry, but a photo of your wife, mate, come on, it's 2026, behave yourself. We did get one overnight from friend of the show, Kelly, who's in Mildura. She's got the photo of a Stamco mono control washing machine. Remember these? You got the rollers, the bar. Oh, look, what a fantastic old piece of kit. The washing machine's all right too. Ah, you're just mucking about. I'm in the same boat as John. Thanks, Kel, for your entry. You're now into the running for the $100 Harvey Norman gift card. Got an old washing machine, got a twin tub. Maybe you've got a Stamco as well that you're still using. Snap a photo, post it up. If you don't want to put it out in the public domain, please feel free to whack it in through the inbox. 5RM's Facebook page for Harvey Norman. Renmark chance of that $100 gift card. 5RM.

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7: It's the 30th of July, the day in 1930 when the final of the first FIFA World Cup was played.
8: Uruguay beat fellow South Americans Argentina 4-2 in the first ever final.
7: To 1962 when the Trans-Canada Highway was opened, becoming the longest national highway in the world. Apollo 15 landed on the moon on this day in 1971, famous for taking the first lunar rover.
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7: 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In 1997, the Thredbo ski resort was struck by tragedy with a massive landslide burying the Carinya Lodge. 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
7: Singer Kate Bush is 68 today. Australian touring cars champ and commentator Neil Crompton turns 66.
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7: Actor Lawrence Fishburne celebrates his 65th.
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7: Friends star Lisa Kudrow is 63. Special celebration for one of rugby league's all-time greatest, Broncos, Queensland and Australian number 7, Alan Langer, turns 60.
17: A little man has gone in and
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7: 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Aussie actor Simon Baker, made it big on The Mentalist, is 57.
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7: 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Jamie Presley is 49.
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22: Oh, and if it wasn't for Henry, you wouldn't be able to drive a Ford down the Trans-Canada Highway, which opened on this day in 1962. As Aaron said, becoming the world's largest national highway, the Trans-Canada Highway. It started out as just a road and then decided that it wanted to be a highway. Here's Gene Pitney at 5RM. That was just for my own amusement.

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1: With the latest, I'm Lockie Whittle. The Barmer Hotel has seen TAB terminals switched off as more venues walk away from the service. New arrangements came into effect this financial year, with the local venue seeing the terminals removed. As reported nationally, new licence fees and increased compliance costs are said to be a factor as to why some venues have elected not to continue. The local venue is the first major local venue to see the TABs switched off. Local farmers are being urged to review their biosecurity plans as bird flu continues to spread across the nation. The National Farmers Federation say the H5N1 strain has now spread between wild birds on Australian soil for the first time. There are currently 27 confirmed cases across four states, with farmers being encouraged to update biosecurity measures and report any sick birds or animals. For now, no confirmed cases have been detected in the Riverland. And residents across the Riverland are being encouraged to get behind Dry July as the campaign enters its final days. Almost 19,000 people have signed up to go alcohol-free this month, with more than $3.9 million raised to help people affected by cancer. Dry July CEO Gillian Odbert said it's not too late for locals to get involved or support those participating in the fundraiser.
2: The 30% of our participants joining from regional communities, which is outstanding, because we know services in those areas can be more limited. So we really do call on locals to sign up and donate because you've still got time to make a real impact in your local community.
1: Now you're up to date. I'm Lockie Whittle.
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4: Morning, Harrison Preeb here. Relief for borrowers, the big four banks all agreeing the Reserve is now done with its cycle of rate hikes. The prediction follows yesterday's lower than expected inflation figure of 3.8%, although Treasurer Jim Chalmers warns the fight's not over.
5: These are welcome numbers in the circumstances, but we know that we still have an inflation challenge in our economy.
4: The Victorian Parliament will today deliver a historic formal apology to victims and survivors of abuse in government schools. New Premier Ben Carroll expected to acknowledge the harm suffered by victims and the failures that allowed the abuse to occur. Investigations found child sexual abuse was widespread in Victorian schools for five decades, affecting 403 schools and nearly 500 victims. And FIFA is facing fiery backlash over a proposal to sell stakes in its major competitions to private investors. Members' associations would receive $40 million each if they back the plan. European football's governing body has called an emergency meeting declaring football is not FIFA's to sell.
0: Go posh with high tea, bubbles on arrival, housemaid scones, ribbon sandwiches and chocolate profiteroles. Sundays at the Berry Hotel.
3: 5RM Sport.
4: To sport now, where Australia's domination has continued in Glasgow in the final day of action in the pool. The Aussies have taken out the women's 4x100m medley relay, as have our men's team. There were remarkable scenes in the men's 50m butterfly, where Ben Armbruster and Kyle Chalmers shared the gold. In AFL, Geelong tackles Collingwood in a blockbuster at the MCG. And in NRL tonight, it's the Cowboys taking on the Roosters.
3: 5RM Riverland and Mallee weather.
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6: And a little bit of fog about this morning, also some frost in places. It'll clear to a cloudy day with light winds. Cloudy with light winds, 14 tomorrow into the weekend. 15 partly cloudy for Saturday and Sunday. Sunny, 18. 14 today, right now, big fat zero at the DeVilliers Air Conditioning Weather Station.
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0: 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Looking forward to that. Here we are Thursday. We've already had a great variety of games, even though which come first. Well, that came up Monday, Tuesday. I think yesterday we were waiting for a hat-trick. So actually now I think about it, I withdraw my comment, Your Honour, in relation to a lot of variety, because there hasn't been a lot of variety. But maybe today it will confirm that comment. We'll see what we get after 7 o'clock, 5RM.
1: Hi, everyone. 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
0: All righty, Barbara, this morning unleaded 91 going from 179.9, diesel 216.9. Loxton, unleaded 91 from $1.93.9, diesel from $2.32.9. 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

Gunners. 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Sweet Child of Mine. 5RM across the Riverland Valley coming up 10 to 7. News, sport and weather at 7 o'clock. 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

5RM, across the River Land and Valley with the Secret Sound just over half hour away. Thanks to Think Water Renmark. Going to get into it after 7:30. $500 the prize. 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

0: It's 5RM across the river, Land of Mallee. It's nearly 7 o'clock. We will get some new sport and weather on for you next. And then a spin of the morning challenge will.
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15: With the latest, I'm Lucky Winnell. Changes in global demand has seen wine exports drop further. The latest report from Wine Australia shows exports fell by 7% in value and 6% in volume in the 12 months to June 2026. The UK, US and mainland China made up a significant chunk of the drop in volume, while some markets did see an increase, such as Canada and other Asian markets. The Riverland continues to feel the pinch from decreases in demand, with the region making up now over 30% of the national crush. Maintenance works will soon commence at several Riverland public toilets. Works will see locations through the Berry-Barmera Council area impacted, with a total of 8 sites seeing upgrades. Councillors say they appreciate the community's patience while the works are carried out. The nation's citrus producers are making big moves to bring back a sporting tradition. Recent findings reveal the half-time orange at local sport may now be a rarity. To combat this, a new campaign has been launched to give away over 25,000 oranges to kickstart the trend. Riverland citrus producer and campaign spokesperson Michael Arnold says nothing beats a half-time orange.
16: Citrus is at its peak right now. It's a really
3: budget-friendly way to get some healthy nutrition into your children and yourself.
15: Local clubs can register via oranges.com.au. Turning to sport, the Riverland's own Luke Saville will lead Team SA in a new-look tennis tournament this December. The former junior Wimbledon champion and Australian Open doubles finalist has been named to take part in the new-look historic Premier League. The tournament takes place in December, with it hoped the event can build state rivalries in what's described as a new era for Australian tennis. Now you're up to date. I'm Lockie Whittle.
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17: It's Harrison Preeb. Pauline Hanson has written to the crossbenchers soliciting their support for stronger counter-terrorism measures. The plan would prevent ISIS terrorists from returning to Australia, but National Senate leader Bridget McKenzie's told Nine that's a job for the government.
18: It's not up to the crossbench or the Liberal and the National Party opposition to be drafting laws to keep Australians safe. That's actually the role of government.
17: US President Donald Trump has warned Iran he'll hit them hard. The threat in response to its surprise attack on American forces in Jordan. Australia's peak doctors groups have joined forces, calling on Canberra to relax Medicare telehealth limits in the event of fuel shortages due to the war in Iran. The AMA and College of GPs warning that under these circumstances, rural and regional patients could struggle to access face-to-face care. And the death toll from an earthquake in Japan has risen to at least 13. Many people remain trapped in a shopping centre which collapsed.
1: Be a sport. Take a mate to Bottomless Brunch, including food and a two-hour beverage package. Saturdays at the Berry Hotel.
16: 5RM Sport.
17: To sport, where Australia has wrapped up its most successful campaign in the pool at the Commonwealth Games ever. Our Aussie swimmers adding another 9 gold medals to the tally this morning, including in the men's and women's 4x100m medley relay. And Cam Munster's opened up on his potential move to the PNG Chiefs, the 5/8 putting negotiations on hold until November 1, but admits he's open to a move if the offer is right. And that's the latest in news and sport.
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16: Riverland and Mallee weather.
0: Lots of fog and frost about this morning, then light winds and cloudy for the rest of today. Tomorrow cloudy with light winds 14. For the weekend, Saturday 15, partly cloudy. Sunday sunny 18. Today 14 atop, right now minus 1 at the De Villiers Air Conditioning Weather Station.
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16: This is 5RM Breakfast with Anthony Millick.
0: Oh, good morning, everybody. Thursday, the 30th of July. Here we are. You know who is here. We are with us. Lockie Whittle, hello.
15: Yeah, g'day.
0: That didn't sound right, did it?
15: No. Anyway, I'm here most days.
0: I was trying to be creative, you know.
15: No, I get you.
0: Trying to give it a fresh feel.
15: I get you. I mean, I work from work jokes kind of getting a bit old, but we're working from work again today.
0: No, it's not, mate. It's not getting old. Speaking of feeling. Minus 3.4.
15: Yeah, I'm feeling it.
0: Minus 1.2, the official.
15: It's frosty.
0: Up for a spin?
15: I'd like to warm up with a spin.
0: Yeah, for the Big Four Berry Riverside Holiday Park, where memories are made and heroes are honoured. Spinning wheel. Spinning around. Yo, DJ, spin that wheel. Just going to go for it this morning.
15: Not bad.
0: See, there you go. Of a morning, I push it on, make sure that it's all in there, nice and secure. This morning, I've just dragged it over, spun it. Best spin we've had in months.
15: Love it.
0: You know, it's that old, if it ain't broken, don't fix it.
15: True. Doesn't matter if it's held on with zip ties tape. Mate, it's working.
0: If it's held together with zip ties and 100 mile an hour tape, it's not officially broken. We're playing under over this morning.
15: Ah, cool. Yeah. Something the almanac. You say a number and I say overrun.
0: Absolutely. We'll get into it after the cops. It's Every Breath You Take, 5RM, 7 after 7.

0: Police Every Breath You Take, 5RM, right across the Riverland and Valley, 11 after 7, Thursday the 30th of July, with a spin of the morning challenge wheel having been completed. And our game officially this morning under over for the Big Forbury Riverside Holiday Park, where memories are made and heroes are honoured.
1: Yeah, it's a goodie.
0: You ready to just rip into it?
1: What do you got for me?
0: Got a couple of birthdays here. One of them is Big Arnie, Arnie Schwarzenegger. He's celebrating today. How many candles is that big unit blowing out? Is it under or over 80 today for Arnold?
1: Oh, yeah, it's a good one. He's been around a long time.
0: Yeah.
1: I want to say under, but I'm not convinced.
0: Right. Are you locking in under?
1: I will say under.
0: 79. You just scraped it in.
1: I thought it was close.
0: Lawrence Fishburne. I love that name so much. Lawrence Fishburne. Welcome to the stage, Lawrence Fishburne. You know his work, Morpheus, in the Matrix films that you've probably never seen. It was the Wasp. He was in the John Wick movies. He's been in heaps of movies you've never seen. Was he in The Breakfast Club? No, he wasn't.
1: That was a movie I watched when I was sick about 4 years ago.
0: Was he in Cool Runnings? No, he wasn't.
1: I watched that a lot because Channel 7 used to play it every second weekend.
0: Stop making excuses, mate.
1: I've got no time for movies now, mate.
0: Well, just say I haven't got time to watch movies.
1: I haven't got time, but I do know The Matrix features a mini disc player.
0: Oh, of course. You would know some obscure tech. That's your connection to any movie, isn't it?
1: Love obsolete tech, mate.
0: Yeah.
1: Long live the mini disc player.
0: Lawrence Fishburne, under or over 70?
1: I'll say under.
0: Yeah, 65. You're really just guessing, aren't you?
1: Yeah, that one was a guess, yeah.
0: You're doing all right, though. Lisa Kudrow, celebrating her birthday today. She played Phoebe in Friends. And she also played her twin sister, Ursula. Now, the question I raise is, was there a second payment made for playing the twin sister? Was it just, you know, like they do in radio these days, where it's like, oh, no, it's part of your job now?
1: Yeah.
0: You know. Liz Kudrow, is she under or over 65?
1: Friends is a while back now.
0: Yeah, 1994 to 2004.
1: And they're still making money off them now. I will say under.
0: You're going to say under 63?
1: Ooh, that's close.
0: And one final one.
1: Yep.
0: Kate Bush, born Catherine Bush in the old dark. You're right there, Katie. Is Kate Bush under or over 70? 1985 had a big hit running up that hill.
1: Yeah.
0: Kick Inside, 77. That was her first album.
1: Massive.
0: Few number ones. And then, of course, had Running Up That Hill's had some real life breathed into it through Stranger Things.
1: That's the one. Another series I haven't seen. What number? Did you say 75?
0: I think I said, oh, no. So, look, let's bring it back to 70.
1: I'll say under.
0: You would be right. 68. Gee, you did all right today, mate.
1: I don't know why, but I was very nervous today.
0: Yeah, when you're just guessing. You seem to do better when you guess. Maybe that's maybe that can be your motto for the rest of today. Just guess. Just guess the news. Actually, no, maybe don't do that.
1: Well,
0: you could have 850,000 points this morning. Let's get Kate on.
1: Why not?
0: What about Babushka? Haven't heard that for a while. Thought we'd sneak it in this morning. It's a ripper. 5RM, 7:15.

0: great. Babushka. Celebrating her, what did I say, 68th birthday today. Born the old Tsar, Catherine Bush. 18 after 7. Lockie, we were having a little chat, just a brief one, like we do while the songs are on. Commonwealth Games. Is Australia just having a laugh?
1: Yeah, yes, they are.
0: Hey? Like, when are they going to stop inviting us?
1: I'm just watching from a distance and just going, oh, yeah, another one, another one. And I'm talking medals here. I'm not talking just participation.
0: To the point that we're that, I'm going to say, bored with it. That
1: yeah.
0: We haven't even talked about it. We mentioned the opening ceremony and that was it.
1: Yeah, I've thought of some ideas whilst, you know, watching from afar. One of them was a handicap system where the race starts, but then there's a second start for the Australian athlete.
0: Yeah.
1: Like, or it could be another nation that's got someone that's excelling.
0: Like, before Australia starts any event, they have to eat a pie and have a beer.
1: Yeah.
0: As a handicap.
1: Example, like, if you've won a gold at the Olympics and you're in the Com Games for that same event, maybe you have to give the other people, other athletes, an advantage.
0: Well, mate, as it would appear, just if you come from Australia, you should be some kind of handicap placed on you.
1: The other idea I had to make it a little bit fairer was to maybe send the Australian junior team.
0: Yeah. Yeah, you're right.
1: Give the under 18 some experience.
0: Yeah.
1: Like, you know, thirds in Riverland footy, you know, give them a good experience at the highest level.
0: Look, we're not downplaying the success.
1: No, we're not.
0: Those athletes have worked very hard to get where they are, but probably pump the brakes a little. Maybe you're training too hard. Have a couple of days off.
1: It's not evident in every event.
0: Eat that pie, have that beer. You know?
1: It's particularly evident in the swimming, however.
0: We have just dominated in Nepal for just years and years and years.
1: And it makes sense. Australia is surrounded by water, so I get it. Like, a lot of people in Australia learn how to swim at a very early age.
0: Yeah.
1: So I get it. But at the Com Games, there's a lot of nations competing that might not have a lot of swimming pools and facilities and that, as well as to the standards of, let's say, Com Games.
0: The other one we like is when, let's say, swimming and there's somebody that's like 56 lengths behind. It's like that person is the best at that sport in that country.
1: Yeah. And good on them for having it. I love it.
0: Yeah.
1: But, yeah, I'm with you. Maybe it's time Australia just held back a little bit, you know.
0: Yeah. Just pump the brakes a little.
1: Make it a little bit entertaining for the people watching.
0: Yeah. No. What do you got in the news?
1: Anyway, that's a bit going on. It's a big campaign. Speaking of sport, Riverland Citrus producers as well as growers across the nation are getting behind a new campaign to bring back the halftime orange.
0: Oh, good idea.
1: Turns out it may have, you know, tapered off a little bit.
0: Right.
1: The halftime orange in recent times.
0: Okay.
1: Citrus producers are making some moves to bring this one back. New campaign's underway and they're giving away over 20,000 oranges.
0: Really?
1: To sporting clubs across the nation.
0: Right. Okay.
1: Big campaign.
0: Good one.
1: Yeah, that's going on at the moment. Also, some other big news when it comes to a Riverland tennis star. He's been named in a new look tennis tournament taking place later this year.
0: All right. It does sound like you were guessing, like you were in the Body Charmers full game.
1: When he's the 7:30.
0: It's all coming up. 7 on air and on the iHeart app, 5RM.

0: Bonnie at his best. It's TNT, ACDC, 5RM. 25 after 7. Want some news? Yeah, we got that coming up for you at 7:30 on the air and on the free iHeart app. And the secret sound this morning, yeah. $500 the prize for Thinkwater Renmark. Play after the news.
1: 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Chris Guscott from Around SA, and I'll be broadcasting once again from the EP Phil Days in Cleve, with the 2026 edition set to be a great one. 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
1: With the latest, I'm Lachie Bunnell. Australian wine exports have fallen to their lowest volumes in more than 20 years. For the first time since 2004, volumes exported fell under 600 million litres, according to Wine Australia's latest export report. Wine Australia say the total export figures reflect increasingly difficult trading conditions across many of Australia's key export markets, driven by a historic downturn in global wine consumption. Wines under $2.50 per litre saw one of the smaller declines in export value of 4%, with the Riverland region continuing to see the impacts of weakening global demand. A significant footpath renewal project is now further underway in Renmark. A recent assessment found the section of footpath on 18th Street between Pipe Street and Tolano Street was at the end of its serviceable life. A new path is now being built in a stage construction, with works expected to be completed by mid-September. Council say they appreciate the patience of the community, with the new path aimed to service the area for some time in the future. And Riverland citrus producers and counterparts across the nation are joining together with a new campaign to bring back a sporting tradition. Recent data has shown the halftime orange ritual may be a thing of rarity these days, with the nation's producers wanting to see this changed. They've launched a campaign to give away over 25,000 oranges to sporting clubs and schools across the nation, with local citrus producer Michael Arnold saying the halftime orange needs to come back.
2: Citrus is at its peak right now. It's a really budget-friendly way to get some healthy nutrition into your children and yourself.
1: 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Now you're up to date. I'm Lachie Bunnell.
0: EKM Accounting Berry. 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
3: 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National news now.
4: Harrison Preeve. One Nation plans to introduce new measures that will stop ISIS fighters and sympathisers from returning to Australia. The new bill would tighten terror-related bail rules as well as give officials more power to cancel passports. Finance Minister Katie Gallagher telling Nine, like all new legislation, they'll take a look at it.
5: Usually what we do is we consider a bill on its merits when it comes to the Parliament. I imagine we will do that with Senator Hance's if she brings that to the Parliament.
4: The cause of a house fire, which is claimed three lives in Sydney's southwest, is being investigated. The bodies found inside the home in Wiley Park overnight after fire crews extinguished the blaze. The victims' identities are yet to be confirmed. And little progress is being made towards reducing the number of Indigenous children in detention by 30% by 2031. The latest Closing the Gap report shows Indigenous youth are spending an average of 2 months behind bars while awaiting trial, sentencing or bail.
0: Go posh with High Tea, Bubbles on Arrival, Housemaid Scones, Ribbon Sandwiches and Chocolate Profiteroles. Sundays at the Berry Hotel.
3: 5RM Sport.
4: It's been raining gold at the Commonwealth Games in Glasgow. Our reporter Sally Pearson with the highlights.
6: Australia wins 7 gold on the final day of the swimming. Meg Harris taking out the 50-metre freestyle final. Carl Chalmers and Ben Armbruster tie in the 50-metre freestyle final. Lucky Patterson wins the 100-metre freestyle S9 category. Sam Short won another gold in the 1500-metre final. The men's and women's take out the 4x100-metre medley relay final. And Eileen Chikamatana wins the weightlifting 86-kilogram category. And Australia win the men's and women's 3-on-3 basketball and the men's 3-on-3 wheelchair basketball.
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7: Still a bit of fog and frost about this morning. It'll clear to a cloudy day with light winds. Tomorrow a top of 14, cloudy. Into the weekend, 15, partly cloudy Saturday, 18 and sunny for Sunday. 14 today, right now. -2 at the Davilles Air Conditioning Weather Station.
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1: All right. What do you got today? What do you come up with?
2: Is this a sound of when you get a large green garbage bag for when you fill it up for the recycling, you know, you're doing your cans and bottles to go to a recycle joint?
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1: Yeah, not what it is, guys.
2: Okay. Thank you.
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1: So I want a sausage roll at night and party pies every day, 14 to 8. New sport and weather coming up at 8 o'clock. Member for JP Tim Whetstone popping in after 8 for a catch-up. Looking forward to that. 5RM.

Huey Lewis in the news. 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
9: With the latest, I'm Lockie Winnell. A frosty morning through the region sees the coldest temperatures recorded this year in the Riverland. A short time ago, Renmark sat at minus 1.5 degrees, with the previous record low this year being just 0.7 of a degree. The temperatures this morning are well off the lows seen last July, however, when minus 3.7 was observed one day at Redmark. Just this morning, a statewide code blue was activated to assist those who may be sleeping rough. Those needing support or shelter are encouraged to contact Homeless Connect SA 1800 003 308. Riverland farmers are being encouraged to take a fresh look at their biosecurity measures as bird flu concerns escalate across the nation. The National Farmers Federation say the H5N1 strain has now spread among wild birds on Australian soil, with 27 confirmed cases recorded across four states. Farmers are being urged to update biosecurity plans and report any sick birds or animals to the Emergency Animal Disease Hotline, 1800 675 888. There are currently no confirmed cases in the Riverland. More info can be found via birdflu.gov.au. For the first time in decades, Barmera is now without a TAB. As new agreements came into place this financial year, terminals were switched off at the Barmera Hotel. The local switch off is not an isolated case, with several venues nationally also making the call not to renew agreements. A new licence fee structure and increased compliance costs are said to be some of the reasons some venues had not continued to offer the service. Looking at sport and ahead of Saturday's round 13 of Riverland football, players will be pushing for selection tonight. All eyes will be on the Loxton and Berry clash, with both teams in the battle for a place in the finals. Team selections should be known by tomorrow morning. Now you're up to date. I'm Lockie Winnell.
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10: It's Harrison Preeb. One Nation is pushing to ban ISIS fighters and sympathisers from returning to Australia. They're trying to introduce new measures that give government more power to cancel passports and strengthen national security. Treasurer Jim Chalmers warns that recent developments in the Middle East have not been factored into the recent inflation data. Australia's headline inflation rate for the year to June was below RBA expectations at 3.8%.
11: We already had an inflation challenge in our economy before the war, but the war in the Middle East is making inflation higher than it would otherwise be.
10: The death toll from an earthquake in Japan has risen to at least 13. Many people remain trapped in a shopping centre which collapsed. And victims and survivors of abuse in Victorian government schools will receive a historic formal apology today. New Premier Ben Carroll expected to acknowledge the harm and systemic failures that allowed the abuse to occur for decades from the 1950s.
8: Be a sport. Take a mate to Bottomless Brunch, including food and a two-hour beverage package. Saturdays at the Berry Hotel.
7: 5RM Sport.
10: In sport, the Aussie swim team's wrapped up its most successful Comm Games in history. Another 9 gold medals added to our tally from the pool this morning, taking Australia's gold medal tally overall to 47, miles ahead of second place Canada on just 14. Sydney FC has lost to Tottenham on penalties in last night's exhibition match at Allianz Stadium after scores were locked at one apiece at the end of regular time. Collingwood takes on Geelong in tonight's AFL blockbuster at the MCG, and the Cowboys and Roosters to lock horns in tonight's NRL clash in Townsville.
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0: Cloudy with some fog and frost still looming about. Some light winds today as well. Tomorrow, pretty simple. Cloudy with light winds, 14 atop. End of the weekend, 15 for Saturday. Partly cloudy. Sunday, 18 and sunny. Today, a top of 14. Right now, minus one at the De Villiers Air Conditioning Weather Station.
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0: It's Rebel Adam Alley's 5RM with Queen. Don't stop me now at 8 after 8. We haven't got the Queen, but we got the next best thing, member for Chafee, Jim Westaway. Good morning. Good
1: morning, guys.
0: How are you?
2: Yeah, going all right. Going all right, thanks.
0: Ask me how we are.
2: Well, tell me, how are you?
0: Well, we're not happy, mate. We're not happy.
2: Well, because I didn't bring oranges in for half-time?
0: No, no, that's fine. Well, that would have been great. $35 billion state's debt. What is going on?
2: Yeah. It's a bit scary where it's all going and where it's going to, you know, turn around and how we're going to reduce it. Because it's not about, well, the debt is the issue, but it's the interest rate bill that is the scary number.
0: Yeah. Are they running an offset account?
2: Well, you would think so. You'd actually think that they don't really care how much debt they've got. They just keep chalking it up. And, you know, the debt was meant to be achieved by 2029. We're already there. And so I think every South Australian should be concerned that just reckless spending and, you know, almost $10 million a day in interest.
0: Yeah, that's just incredible, isn't it?
2: Yeah. Yeah, you think of what sort of road maintenance program we could put in place, how many nurses we could put in into the health system, you know, more teachers.
0: Yeah, yeah.
2: You know, just beggars belief. And you know, particularly living out in the regions, we were forgotten before, but it's really going to impact on us now. And, you know, you've seen a few road crews getting around fixing up the highway, but I was out and about yesterday having a look at where they've missed it. And yeah, that's a bit of a concern, you know, particularly potholes on the side of the road, and it all comes down to how safe are our roads.
0: I don't know a real lot about it, but they seem to just lay new road over the old road and don't actually fix the hole, and then within a couple of weeks, there it is again.
2: Yeah.
0: It's just a nicer looking hole.
2: Yeah, well, I think, you know, they're just doing it the cheapest way they can, and the contractors that come in and do it, you know, they get screwed to the wall with price, and then if they win the contract, well, obviously they do it as cheap as they can, and the results are there for us to see, you know.
0: Yeah, yeah. I had a couple of tradies come around a couple of weeks ago. Lockie could do a cheap asphalting job on the driveway. Oh, yeah. Maybe we should have a look at getting those guys in.
3: Well, I reckon the state government might be able to get the bitumen bandits on board.
0: The bitumen bandits.
2: Yeah.
0: That interest rate, Lockie, something else that brings us joy, and we only talked about this yesterday because I watched a video and we heard that magnificent noise and we just lit up with that kind of interest that's being paid. We could have a novelty steam railway in the Riverland.
3: Oh, yeah. We've got that many millions.
0: Because, mate, you never see an unhappy person looking at a steam train. That's what you would all...
3: We were only joking about this yesterday. It's true, though. Every time you see it, everyone's smiling.
2: Yep. Yeah, that's true. I think, you know, the boys down at the Cobby Steam Museum have got it all there. It's just a matter of whether we can get SA Water to come to the party and make the site compliant.
0: See, here's another thing. We've been talking about oranges at halftime. We used to do that.
2: Yeah.
0: And then we stopped doing it.
2: Yep.
0: And then some brainiac goes, oh, yeah, what we should do, everybody serve oranges at half. We already did that. We stopped doing it. Cobby is another example.
2: Absolutely.
0: It's sitting there doing nothing.
2: It is, and it's a bloody fantastic asset for the region. Mm. You know, all the history and what we used to do. And, you know, SA Water have come along and the department, put a lock on the gate. And, you know, I think... what it's doing to those volunteers is not only you know, disrupting what they're so passionate about, but it affects their mental health.
0: Yeah,
2: it affects you know, the things that they love to do. And so, you know, I've been kicking that one for a while now, and I'll have to just continue to keep kicking until someone squeals.
0: It's the one exception to the steam train thing, isn't it, that no one looking at that steam train is very happy at all.
3: No. And, I mean, you talk about the figures before. I mean, at the time, I think we were told how much it was costing SA Water to, you know, keep that open, and it wasn't a lot in comparison to some of these projects we're hearing now, and that interest rate debt that we're hearing about. It's laughable, really.
2: Absolutely. You know, you could open up a lot of Cobby Steam Museums with that debt bill, but I think more importantly, you know, there's so much history locked away there, and it's, you know, if they did open it up, they could charge a gate fee and they could sort of generate a little bit of income that would offset it. So, you know, we're hoping that councils will come to the party. And it's not about having someone bail it out. It's just about someone helping the volunteers down at the Steam Museum make the site compliant and get the show back on the road.
0: All right. Speaking of getting back on the road, the postman's come past your place with a letter from the Prime Minister in relation to firearms, I believe.
2: Yeah, well, you know, the federal government are looking at new firearms legislation, and I've written to the Prime Minister just to I guess, voiced the region's concern with a lot of the gun buyback. They're making it very hard to renew licences and register firearms. It's not the firearms that are the problem. It's the people with the trigger finger.
0: Mm-hmm.
2: You know, I think that we need to be very clear that how important firearms are in the right hands and what they're used for, particularly here in the region. You know, if you're a primary producer, you know, you're up against it with prices and supply and weather. Now you're having trouble combating vermin and making sure you protect your crops. And so I just wanted to make sure that they know what our stance is for the region. And it's got to be better gun laws, but it's also got to keep in mind what primary producers need.
0: What's a reasonable amount of firearms for someone on the land owned? What you'd think, maybe a 22 and a shotgun would probably cover you?
2: Well, look, I think, you know, it's... my analogy, it's a bit like a set of golf clubs.
0: Yeah, true.
2: You know, you don't go out there with a driver and a putter. You go out there with a range of clubs that suit needs.
0: Mm, I guess it depends on how good a shot you are, Tim Whetstone.
2: Some people say, you know, you couldn't hit the side of a barn with a handful of... But, I think it's all relative. You know, if you are a primary producer, if you're in a club, if you have a legitimate reason to own a firearm, go for it. But if you don't have a legitimate reason, well, then the question should be asked. And I think... majority of people that own firearms have legitimacy around why they've got one or a number of guns in their safe and why they're compliant. And I think we just need to make sure that the government are monitoring the people that are a threat to society, and the people that are growing our food need to have all the tools in the toolbox to grow the food.
0: Absolutely. You've been involved in a few Australian citizen ceremonies as well. That must always be a bit of fun, greeting some new citizens.
2: It is.
0: Because it's a big step, isn't it, for someone to, you know,
2: yeah, and
0: sign on the line?
2: Some people are brand new into the region or brand new into the country, but I was speaking to an English lady at Berry Barmera citizenship ceremony the other night, and she's been here for over 30 years.
0: Right.
2: But she's decided to take that leap of faith and become a citizen, and I think that's great. It's great for the region, but it's also, it sends a message out to other people that are contemplating becoming a citizen that just do it. Mm. You know, be a part of a great community, be an Aussie, and also get out there so you can legitimately vote.
0: Yeah, that's the important thing, isn't it?
3: I was only going to ask, Tim, without giving names away, you've been to a lot. Have you ever turned up to a citizenship ceremony and been in shock that the person that you may have known for a long time was not an Australian citizen?
2: Absolutely, yeah. And you know, people, you know, they do things for different reasons.
3: Yeah.
2: But as I said, once they decide to take that leap of faith, off they go. They become a citizen, and then, you know, it gives them license to become more involved in the community or in their, you know, getting out and about, whether they want to volunteer more, whether they are proud to be an Australian. And I think that's what it's all about, really.
0: Most importantly, they get to vote, and that's what you're after.
1: To Westland, number one.
3: To take place in the democratic process is what I'm trying to say there.
0: It's like, oh, I'm going to vote for that guy. He gave me a certificate and a little gum tree.
3: Thank you.
0: What else is going on? You're mucking around with the jam still? Let's get away from politics. Let's delve into what Tim Whetstone's been up to in his downtime.
2: Well, I guess I've been around giving out some comfort packs, I call them, but it's more about promoting the region. And, you know, obviously Fruit Fly has presented a few challenges, being able to give away fresh fruit. So if I can give away jam or some dehydrated products or some activated products, it's just showcasing what the Riverland does so well. And, you know, the people that I've been giving them to, it's either a thank you or it's people like yourselves. You're on radio, you're a broadcaster. It gives you something to talk about.
0: Yeah.
2: And if you're talking about the Riverland, that's what the objective of the game is.
0: Those, you bought in about 38 packets of a different variety of dried fruit. I reckon I ate one little thing. They're gone. I had them on my desk. People just helping themselves to them.
3: I've got the almonds go, right? Tim, I've got to say. Yeah. The activated almonds.
2: Yeah. And, you know, I think I've already said about the almonds, but they're actually a seed. They're not so much a nut. And so once they're activated, it unlocks the availability of, you know, all the goodies that come in almonds, and it's easier to digest, and it's just a great way to promote what is becoming one of the burgeoning industries in the Riverland.
0: Yeah, that's huge, isn't it? What else is going on in your world? You're getting out of a weekend, catching... I mean, it can't just all be work. I mean, you're a very, very busy man, but apart from the jam, are you getting out and, you know...
2: I get out to listen to Lockie. I can watch Lockie commentating footy.
0: Because there were some spottings of you at Love Day across the last weekend, because that's a passion, motorsport.
2: Oh, it certainly is. And, out at the Love Day 400 and, the Whateleys, they open up their show out there and, we had people from all over the country competing in that national event. And it was a great day promoting not only the motorsport, but promotes the Riverland. A couple of weeks before that, we had the Wakery Enduro. Mm. And obviously, I've got family connections with off-road racing. And my son, he was doing the qualifying racing at the Vegas Torino over the weekend and getting ready. It's a big race over there.
0: If we strapped you into one of those trucks, how do you reckon you'd go? Would you be able to hold your own?
2: Well, if I'm observing or am I driving?
0: No, you're driving.
2: Oh, shit. Yeah, that takes a bit of practice. But...
0: Or you'd be a better observer?
2: Yeah, well, yeah, probably.
3: Yeah. Just don't hope there's a tyre change or anything.
2: Well, that was my strength in water ski racing, and I've done a little bit of off-road racing, but nowadays I'm just better at watching.
0: As the years tick over.
3: Because you can leave when you want. You don't need to pack anything up.
2: My body's not as nimble as it was.
0: And you can still get hurt just by watching at our age.
2: Yeah, after the fifth can.
0: Yeah, all right. Member for Chafee, Tim Whetstone, you've got a big weekend coming up, always busy, always something going on. If anyone's got any concerns, get in touch with you at the electoral office. You're always happy to sit there and listen to someone whinge.
2: Indeed.
0: That's what we pay you for. That's why we vote one. Tim Whetstone, member for Chafee this morning at 20 after 8, 5 RM.

0: Over here, 927, that's what I think of you, 5RM, across the river, Lander Valley, 24 past 8, Thursday morning. Jeez, lots going on in the news. If you've missed it all so far this morning, stick around. 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
4: Alrighty, Barbara, this morning unleaded 91 going from 179.9, diesel 216.9. Loxton, unleaded 91 from $1.93.9, diesel from $2.32.9. 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
1: With the latest, I'm Lucky Winnell. Riverland locals have woken to a frosty morning through the region. This morning, Renmark got as low as minus 1.5, without the coldest temperature recorded so far this year. Last year, a low of minus 3.7 was seen in Renmark. Further evidence of this year's somewhat milder winter seen conditions so far. A statewide code blue was also activated this morning. Those needing shelter or support are urged to contact Homeless Connect SA. Public toilet maintenance is set to get underway across the Berrybarra district. 8 locations will receive maintenance works, with council thanking residents while the improvements are completed. Some toilets will be temporarily closed while works are underway, with the works taking place in Cobdogla, Barmera and Loveday. A push to see more Riverland citrus return to being a half-time ritual at Riverland Sport continues. A recent survey found fewer junior athletes had experienced the joy of a half-time orange. The nation's citrus growers are now giving away 25,000 oranges to bring the tradition back, with clubs able to apply via oranges.com.au. Local producer Michael Arnold says the half-time orange has many benefits.
2: A lot of goodness in an orange. There's a lot of water, carbs that's required, and fibre. There's also a heck of a lot of vitamin C, which people need.
1: And with just days remaining in dry July, Riverland residents are being encouraged to show their support. The annual fundraiser has attracted nearly 19,000 participants this year and raised more than $3.9 million to help people impacted by cancer and their families. Several locals have taken part, with CEO of Dry July, Julian Odbert, saying regional support is vital for several important services.
3: This year we've seen over 30% of our participants joining from regional communities, which is outstanding because we know services in those areas can be more limited. So we really do call on locals to sign up and donate because you've still got time to make a real impact in your local community.
1: Now you're up to date. Oh, I'm Lucky Winnell.
0: JVS Bodyworks, your RAA approved crash repairer. 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
4: Morning, I'm Harrison Preeve. Just one of the 19 closing the gap targets has been met 5 years out from the deadline. Early childhood education enrolment for First Nations children hitting 95%. Minister for Indigenous Australians, Malandiri McCarthy, has told the ABC there's a lot of work to do.
5: In particular around justice and out of home care. I'm absolutely determined. The Prime Minister's determined. As he said in February, failure is not an option.
4: A devastating house fire in Sydney, South West has claimed three lives. The blaze broke out in a granny flat in Wiley Park overnight. After gaining access to the property, crews made the grim discovery. Efforts are now underway to determine the cause of the fire. The US and Saudi Arabia have launched strikes on Iraq. America claims the blasts are in response to the attacks on American forces and Saudi oil facilities. And Hollywood actor Jared Leto is being accused of sexual misconduct by four women. They've spoken about their alleged experience. A new BBC documentary claiming the incidents took place between 2002 and 2016.
0: Go posh with high tea, bubbles on arrival, house-made scones, ribbon sandwiches and chocolate profiteroles. Sundays at the Berry Hotel.
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4: Day 6 of Glasgow, done and dusted. Our swimmers completing their most successful ever Commonwealth Games. The gold rush continuing this morning, including both the men's and women's 4x100 medley relay. Kyle Chalmers says he's wrapped to share gold with Ben Armbrustra. They couldn't be separated in the 50-metre butterfly.
7: To be able to actually stand on the podium with another Australian is something that I never could dream about.
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8: Cloudy with some light winds across the Riverland and Mallee today. Tomorrow, cloudy, light winds, 14 atop. 15 partly cloudy for Saturday, 18 and sunny for Sunday. 14 today, right now, 2 at the Davilles Air Conditioning Weather Station.
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Bono and the boys. You two, with or without you, 5RM across the Riverland of Bally, 14 to 9. More Music Morning coming up after 9 o'clock. Yeah, need some Johnny Boy. We'll get him on. Also some Mossy. Yeah, everybody's second favourite member of Cold Chisel. And some Jacksons too. All the wacko jackos in one studio. We'll get them all part of the More Music Morning coming up from 9. Next to Armand Co and the Armand Hut, 5RM.

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It's good calls for the secret sound at the moment. It's some really good suggestions. 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

0: all top shelf gear. I mean, name a terrible Elton John song. It just doesn't exist. Not even the filler B-sides. They're all fantastic. There's Daniel this morning. 5RM. Couple of minutes away from 9. Got some news, sport and weather coming up for you next. Then we get right into the More Music Morning.
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7: With the latest, I'm Lucky Winnell. A statewide code blue response has been activated as South Australia braces for another cold blast of winter. The warning is in place from 9 a.m. today through to 10 a.m. tomorrow, with extra support being made available for people sleeping rough across the state. This morning, Renmark dipped into the minuses, being as low as minus 1.7 at 7:30 this morning. Locals needing support or shelter are encouraged to call Homeless Connect SA on 1800 003 308. There's more evidence of a weakening demand for Australian wine on the global market. New export figures show exports fell 7% in value to 2.3 billion and 6% in volume to 598 million litres in the year to June 2026. It's the first time export volumes have dropped below 600 million litres since 2004, continuing a broader trend of declining wine consumption worldwide. For the Riverland region, the impacts are evident, with vintage this year being the lowest in decades. And local citrus producers are joining forces to bring back a once mainstay of local sport, the halftime orange. 25,000 oranges will be given to sporting clubs to bring back the tradition. It's dropped away in recent times, according to surveys. Riverland citrus producer and campaign spokesperson Michael Arnold says there may be some reasons behind the decline, but now's the time when Riverland oranges are at their peak.
8: There's some talk that COVID may have had an impact and people turn towards packaged food, but we're trying to bring back the communal bowl of oranges that people love, where memories are made. We're trying to bring the orange back.
7: Clubs can register via oranges.com.au. Now you're up to date. I'm Lockie Whittle.
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10: Morning, Harrison Preve here. Relief for borrowers, the big four banks all agreeing the Reserve is now done with its cycle of rate hikes. The prediction follows yesterday's lower than expected inflation figure of 3.8%, although Treasurer Jim Chalmers warns the fight's not over.
11: These are welcome numbers in the circumstances, but we know that we still have an inflation challenge in our economy.
10: The Victorian Parliament will today deliver a historic formal apology to victims and survivors of abuse in government schools. New Premier Ben Carroll is expected to acknowledge the harm suffered by victims and the failures that allowed the abuse to occur. Investigations found child sexual abuse was widespread in Victorian schools for five decades, affecting 403 schools and nearly 500 victims. And FIFA is facing fiery backlash over a proposal to sell stakes in its major competitions to private investors. Member associations would receive $40 million each if they back the plan, but European football's governing body has called an emergency meeting declaring football is not FIFA's to sell.
1: Be a sport. Take a mate to Bottomless Brunch, including food and a two-hour beverage package. Saturdays at the Berry Hotel.
9: 5RM Sport.
10: Australia's wrapped up its most successful campaign in the pool at the Commonwealth Games ever. Our Aussie swimmers adding another 9 gold medals to the tally this morning, including in the men's and women's 4x100m medley relay. And Geelong's decided not to risk Paddy Dangerfield for tonight's MCG blockbuster against Collingwood. It's after the veteran hurt his hip in last week's win over Melbourne.
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0: It's a cloudy day today with some light winds. Cloudy light winds, 14 tomorrow. Saturday, 15, partly cloudy, 18, sunny for Sunday. Today, a top of 14.
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0: haven't heard this in a while. Not often heard, but always remembered. The Sunday Breakfast Club with Greg Bakker for Harvey Norman Renmark. 6 till 10 Sundays on 5RM.
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